0: Sure. Thanks for having me, Emma.
1: So just to give a good brief overview, I'm curious about you, Ryan, and your writing. Like, how did you get into writing? What kind of stuff you like to write about? And then we'll talk about Bob O'Hara.
0: Well, I mean, I've been writing for 20 years now over that. I guess I started doing it on a regular basis while doing some extended travels some years ago, and I wound up meeting the main subject of this book while working on another writing project about a totally different topic. And somebody said, "You got to talk to this guy, Bob O'Hara." And we communicated via email, and he sent me an attachment to this email, which was a list of 50 years of canoe trips he'd taken, and it just eventually snowballed from there.
1: So have you ever met Bob in person, or was it
0: Oh,
1: mostly?
0: yeah. We've met a number of times. We went on a trip to the Boundary Waters together that really kicked off the start of the writing of this book.
1: So, like, Bob O'Hara's just written a lot about, like, his 50 plus years of canoeing and everything else. So you had, like, access to those notebooks, correct?
0: Yeah, he loaned me his journals, which was essential. He's done dozens of trips since the late. Well, his first Boundary Waters trip was in 1959, and then he started doing these far north trips in the 1960s. And he didn't have journals from all of those trips, but for most of the major far north trips, he did have journals, which he gave me access to. And I was also able to talk with other people who had been on his trips, and some of those folks loaned me their journals as well, which gave some necessary insight into these journeys that had happened so long ago.
1: So I'm always kind of curious what the trips were from the 50s, from like canoeing, which it doesn't seem like there was a bit, it was like the start of big canoe expenditures, travel, and like the economy around outdoor recreation was the start. Was there like kind of interesting tidbits you learned? I was like, oh, in the 50s, canoeing was like this versus present day. Were you ever thinking about that?
0: Yeah, I mean, I always kind of took it for granted that we have this Minnesota Boundary Waters culture where, it's just something people do. You go up to Ely or Grand Marais and maybe you bring your own gear, maybe you get outfitted at one of the numerous outfitters. That existed to a much smaller extent when Bob started doing these trips, but it really has grown into this unique Midwestern subculture that Bob really, bore witness to the development of.
1: What I really liked about your books and like the way you describe a lot of Bob's trips, and there's a lot of trips, I was like, oh my gosh, it's just constant. Like this guy's just, he just pretty much wants to live up there, was also how it ends up being spliced with like earlier expeditions, either from like British or Americas into Canada's, and like a lot of failed expeditions from these numerous like colonialistic pioneers, and that Bob kind of thought was fascinating. Do you think that was like a primary driver for a lot of his canoe expeditions, was just like kind of almost recreate that pioneeristic past?
0: I don't think it was a primary driver, but it's sort of this, there's this like this lore of the North. It's this kind of legendary, mysterious place, and how do, why does it have that appeal? Why does it have that sort of, sense of legend to it? And I think one of the reasons for that are these journeys that did happen there over time. And I mean, it definitely adds to the experience. And with Bob, I mean, on some of these trips, he was one of the first groups to have gone up there since these historic and sometimes tragic expeditions had unfolded.
1: I'm always like kind of baffled. Like I'm reading this and I'm like, why would I want to do this? It's like for Bob O'Hara, it just seems like just for the gain. Like, did he ever like have like a very good explanation of like why he kept going year after year after year and just kept pushing himself?
0: I mean, that's kind of the sense of the green light is this, what is it that draws people up here, and what drew Bob up there? I mean, a lot of people, they're just drawn to these outdoor experiences, and it's a hard thing to define exactly why. I mean, Bob, obviously, he just loved the experience of being out there, and I think it was a combination of things, the wildlife, just the freedom of traveling on your own. And the scenery, and Bob always he always liked the camaraderie of the groups he was in as well.
1: I kind of want to go back to like the camaraderie of like mostly these expeditions where it is I do think in American kind of culture, we do have like this lore of like, you know, the one guy going out, like going out and on these expeditions. But like, really, what I liked was like his interpersonal relationships with like the people that he has, or it's like where it just felt like he just picked a guy off randomly, or it's just like, hey, I want to go on this trip. Does anybody else want to come with? And I'm just kind of baffled. It's like, oh, that's a long time to be with somebody that you just kind of met. You're eating breakfast, lunch, and dinner with them. And I'm really kind of struck by like the people that I even met along the way, whether it's like Canadian citizens, the Inuit, the locals within the areas as well, and like how it was a collaborative effort between many different parties to do these canoe expeditions. Was there something like insightful that you found about that?
0: Well, Bob, he partnered with over 100 people on these trips over a half century. And he's a little unusual for that. He was open to anyone joining. If you had the time and you had some money to pitch in for food supplies, you could join Bob on a trip, which, you know, there are these groups that go up and do these canoe trips, but usually they're sort of tight-knit friend groups who are probably really good paddlers. And, you know, there's a lot to be said about that. You don't want to be up there with somebody who doesn't know how to, you know, navigate through a rapids. But Bob never minded that. He always liked introducing people to the, you know, to the country, to the canoeing. And I mean, he never took any long trips by himself. I actually just heard from him yesterday morning, and every year since 1959, he's canoed and camped in the Boundary Waters. And this year he did continue that streak, and he was up there last month by himself at 85 years old,
1: Oh my
0: canoeing
1: gosh.
0: and camping. So he's not doing the far north trips anymore, but he's still doing what he can.
1: That's incredible. Do you think it's just going to be like that every year until he just physically can't do it anymore?
0: Definitely. I mean, there are not a lot of 85-year-olds in the Boundary Waters.
1: I am enamored by that. I'm also just starstruck by his determination to keep canoeing. I'm always there's like an excerpt in your book that I always found fascinating, because like what I think of like when I did like any kind of outdoor excursion, it's like field safety or things like that were always something in the back of my head. And it sounded like, would you say that Bob was open to like more progress, like I want to say progressive, but like more devices for like SOS rescuing or GPS units, or was he just kind of very low tech, lower tech into these excursions?
0: He's always been willing to try new gear. You know, he's not into roughing it really. He has an expression. He has a number of catch lines, and one of them is, "If you want to rough it, put sandpaper in the seat of your pants," which refers to his, you know, he doesn't want to rough it unnecessarily. He wants to be comfortable at camp. You know, he went from aluminum canoes to plastic canoes to, you know, lightweight Kevlar canoes. Now, on his most recent trips, he used these collapsible canoes that you
1: Oh,
0: can
1: those are.
0: put in a backpack. So no, he always likes trying the newest stuff, just in hopes of, you know, making it easier and more efficient to travel.
1: Do you think he was like when you were going through these when you're talking to Bob versus like when you're talking to other people who had other ideas about what was like to be with Bob, what was like kind of a from like the way that other people talk about Bob, what was a kind of common denominator to talk about his personality or his demeanor while on these canoe trips?
0: Well, he's pretty famous for, you know, his spiciness. Like he definitely has a way of doing trips, and some people are okay with that. Other people, they'll do it once and they don't want to go again. I mean, I guess that's the flip side of him being open to anyone going on his trips. But he's, you know, he's going to do things his way. But I mean, one thing that he's proven over time is that his way was a safe, reliable way to go.
1: What was the like when you were writing this book, were there like a lot of expeditions that you had to cut out because of the book? 'Cause like going on 50 years of these journals seems like you just have like a totem stack of writing and things to talk about. Was it difficult to cut certain expeditions out? If you did, what was like your decision to, it was like, oh, I'm gonna include this one, but not include this one. Were there any ones that were kind of hard to cut or?
0: Yeah, that it took a fair amount of time to figure out what to include and what not to include. I mean, there were some obvious trips, especially his formative ones, where really kind of crazy things happened and it made for exciting trips that I definitely wanted to include. Getting into the sort of the middle years, for a while he became obsessed with canoeing the Northwest Passage, which was a really crazy idea. And so that became kind of the narrative peak of the book. And then after that, I mean, he was getting older and his trips they actually became more numerous, but they became less ambitious and less risky. So then I did a lot of condensing, and that did take some time to figure out what trips were just going to get left out, what would get skimmed over, and what would be a focus of the narrative.
1: What I always thought of when Bob was talking about these trips was like his partners or like his girlfriends would get really upset about him going on these trips. And it sounded like he struggled to balance that a little bit because of like, do you think like his obsession just made it very difficult to have relationships outside of his like little canoe sphere a little bit? Because I was reading through that and I always think of the guys who go like climb El Capitan solo and like the female partners are always like really upset or scared and things like that. Do you think because of these canoe trips, he had a hard time with some relationships or not really?
0: Oh, definitely.
1: Yeah, definitely. Yeah.
0: One thing I like about Bob's story is I spent a lot of time thinking about it, is he's kind of this conventional person who's living an unconventional life. I mean, Bob at heart he's a good Catholic boy. I mean, he was born in the early 1940s. He didn't have like huge aspirations. His thought was he was going to get married, he's going to have a bunch of kids, he was going to live a regular life, but he really became obsessed with this canoeing thing. And in that sense, he didn't get everything he wanted. He focused so hard on this canoeing that really became the driving force of his life. And he never did get married. His the relationships he had years ago, the main one ended directly because of a trip. And after that, he was he remained a bachelor.
1: Do you think it sounded like he's a really big proponent, though, of outdoor recreation and teaching as well? Does he still a partnership with outfitters teaching younger folks, like when he was in Boy Scouts, or?
0: I mean, he's an educator. He was a high school teacher, and he's long been involved with various camps, outdoor education places, the Boy Scout camp up by the Boundary Waters, Summers Canoe Base. He's been involved with Wolf Ridge Environmental Learning Center for a long time, and I know he has some involvement with the YMCA camps up there, Widgiewaugen and Manojan. And he's a you know he's always been a big proponent of introducing kids to the wilds, in hopes of it's good for them, and also it ultimately those kids will be the ones who will choose whether or not to protect the wilderness in the future.
1: How does he feel about the Boundary Waters now currently and like protect like for environmental conservation? Would you say he was a big environmental conservationist along with his canoe trips, or do you think like this that just kind of goes hand in hand?
0: Yeah, I mean, I would say Bob's an environmentalist. He's always, I know he's against the mine up there. I recall asking him a few years ago whether, do you think the mine can happen without pollution? And his answer was a resolute no. He's had other environmental efforts. He was involved in founding Friends of Crex Meadow, which is a nonprofit over in Wisconsin. He's always highly valued nature and the creatures that live there.
1: I'm always kind of curious. Like every time I get like a nonfiction book like this, I love the photography, or like the photos or the images. How was it to acquire some of these images and just kind of picking through? It's like, oh, I want to include this. I don't want to include this. I think my favorite image in this book is of his Volkswagen, and there's like that giant canoe that looks like it's just gonna tip over the entire van. yeah, it's on page 74. It's right before the fourth chapter. It's one of my favorite images. I think because my aunt and uncle, they did a lot of canoe trips in the 70s. on the Finger Lake region in New York, and they had a, like a little Volkswagen buggy, but like the canoe was just bigger than the car itself. It looked like it was tiny.
0: We had a ton of images to choose from. I mean, Bob has an incredible collection of like, I don't know, 10,000 or more slides. A lot of them are slides. And then these other people on the trips many times were taking photos as well. So it was, yeah, there was just an abundance of imagery to choose from. Excuse me. And Bob has always been a Volkswagen guy. His first car was a Beetle, which, he was going to get a Scout, which I guess is some kind of little truck years ago. And he went in to buy the Scout and he brought his canoe paddle to make sure the paddle would fit in the vehicle, but did not. So instead, he bought a Volkswagen because the canoe paddle would slide in there. And he bought VW vans for many years until they quit becoming available here. And I don't know what he's driving now, but for years he loved his red VWs.
1: I'm curious, did you ever personally go on like a lot of these Arctic trips canoeing? Like, what is your relationship to canoeing?
0: I mean, I love to canoe. I have never paddled in the far north. I would like to someday. I mean, especially all this time thinking about these rivers, it's a whole other world up there. It's just like it often seems like the world is all developed and built over, but I mean, there still is a vast wilderness in Canada going toward the North Pole. I mean, maybe someday.
1: I'm always, did you think, like in coordination a lot with these trips with Bob, I'm always thinking of like outdoor recreationists and like the people that he met, like a lot of surveyors, biologists, people like that. Did he ever have like a favorite, like a person, like one of his favorite stories to tell, particularly about any of these canoe trips with people? I don't know if I'm phrasing that right, but did he ever have like a favorite story to tell? I guess is what I'm asking.
0: When I first met Bob and I wrote a couple articles on him, and the two stories in particular that really hooked my interest were one in 1967, his first trip to Hudson Bay when he accidentally canoed over a waterfall, and that kind of blew my mind a little bit, and it worked out fine. And then two in 1969 on his first trip, like to the true far north. He led this trip and it was through this tundra wilderness, and eventually him and his team, they were trapped. They couldn't paddle anymore because there was still ice on the lake. And so these guys are out there and it's summer's wearing on and they're stuck in camp and they're running out of food because the river's blocked with ice. And things were getting really fairly dire until they ran into an Inuit guide leading a Canadian biologist, and the two groups camped together, and I'm sure they enjoyed each other's company as a diversion from what was going on. And eventually the Inuit guy, his name was Barnabas, who became a longtime friend of Bob, he Barnabas went out and shot them a caribou, and so they were living off the land for a short period of time. And eventually they were able to get out. But those two stories in particular, I thought were pretty wild. And there was, I'll tell you one more, where Bob met up with these two Canadian paddlers. After all these guys had finished their respective trips for the year. This was back in the 70s. And they decided to take a freighter out of this tiny community of Baker Lake out to Hudson Bay because they wanted to visit this town none of them had ever seen before. And so they arranged to ride on this freighter ship that's bringing the town's annual supplies. They ride it for I don't know, a day or two, and they reach this remote little settlement on Hudson Bay, and it's at night. It's kind of the Arctic gloaming twilight, and they're expecting somebody to come pick them up and give them a ride in a boat back to shore, but nobody's picking up the radio back on the shore. So the captain of the ship says they have to lower their canoes into Hudson Bay, climb down rope ladders and paddle away, and that's what they did. And then their story continued to get a little sticky from there. And of course, they eventually made it back. But it's things that they're kind of hard to imagine living through.
1: I'm always kind of baffled that Bob like goes through like the one of especially with Barnabas, and I'm like, you had a near death experience, and why would you want to go back out again? But it's just like he just keeps doing it every year. Does he ever get like scared? Do you ever think he got scared on these trips? Or like, does he ever mention about like any sort of fear of like, hey, this is gonna be my last trip, because I might not make it back.
0: You know, Bob, he doesn't really talk a lot about his emotions, in his recollections, nor in his journals at the time. His journals are pretty terse to the point, you know, we traveled so many miles today. This is what we had for dinner. Sometimes you have to read between the lines, like on his most arduous trip in 1976, his journal entries get very short for this period of time when they're again trapped by ice and running out of food and stuck on the Arctic Ocean. And like he'll talk about like maybe he had a headache or he didn't sleep very well because his stomach was upset. And that's that to me, those were the flags of when he was really, really scared and stressed out. And then talking to other people who had been on those trips who are more, you know, I don't know, upfront about their feelings of anxiety was also another way to really home in on when things truly got hairy.
1: Do you think he was like in these novels, like was it pretty difficult? Like when you first started, it's like, okay, he was feeling this, but they were pretty, you said terse. Did his writing like ever change? Like when he started to, you know, have a little bit more journals as the years went on, it's like, oh, it got a little bit more, like his writing was a little bit more descriptive, or was his writing pretty consistent, his kind of style pretty consistent throughout all these journals?
0: It was actually the reverse. In
1: Oh,
0: his
1: okay.
0: earlier journals, he would put a little more into the descriptions and the interactions with people. And as the years went on, they became more and more a recount of logistical details.
1: Oh, that's interesting. Do you think, why do you think that is?
0: I don't know. I mean, I guess he just got the habits down. You know, I know at one, I would suspect at one point in time he had hoped to document his trips more thoroughly in terms of both writing and photography. And I know he told me a number of times that he's not a writer. He doesn't use adjectives was his description of it. So I would kind of think maybe in the beginning he thought he would do something with these journals, but then he decided he didn't really, writing really wasn't for him. So he'd just stick to the, you know, the bullet points. For, you know, posterity's sake.
1: I was thinking of like John Wesley Powell's, like when he writes about his descriptions when he did his first expeditions along the Colorado River, and like how very lyrical and kind of very descriptive he describes the canyons in contrast to, I'm guessing, Bob O'Hara's like very bullet point, like we did this, we did this, we did this, and I saw this, and I saw this. So I was gonna kind of think of like in a contrast with that. Do you think he was like, why do you think he was like his motivation to journal was just like keep track of everything in like kind of a mechanical sort of way? Or
0: I
1: was
0: don't
1: he,
0: know. I mean, a lot of people on these sort of ambitious and unusual trips do journal, I think, because, you know, they are aware that what they're doing is significant and deserves to be documented just because it's something that, I mean, in some of Bob's river descents, he was the first modern party to go down these rivers. So, I mean, there's that sense of posterity of creating a record that could be of use later. But he did always journal on his big trips. His Boundary Waters trips, not on those, but on the his big annual Canadian trip, he would.
1: I'm kind of curious, what does he think now that he has a book written about him in all these journals? Did he ever expect that to happen? Was he kind of surprised by the offer or the idea? Like, what was his approach towards, like, oh, here's Ryan going to write about my expeditions?
0: You know, I would suspect that he had hoped in the past and from time to time that that there would be a book about his trips. I again, he never said so directly, but I would guess at one point in time he had hoped to write one. And actually, in some of the ways, like he phrased recollections, it seemed to me that he'd structured pieces of his story in his mind in sort of a narrative form. Like I remember him telling me about on his first trip to Hudson Bay and how he saw the bay. He thought this was going to be like a one-time trip to the end of the world pretty much. But then once he got there, he realized that this was not the end of the world. This was the beginning of the world. And just the way that he had processed that in his mind, it was like, you know, it's like he had built a narrative outline already, which, you know, made things easier for me.
1: One last question before you read a beautiful excerpt from your book. Does Bob, like, what is Bob's vision for canoeing now, for future generations? He's still active. Does he have, like, oh, I want this to happen for the future generations? And

0: Hudson Bay, and it's sort of this rite of passage to stop by Bob's house and ask him about, ask him for information, which he has a ton of, and he's always welcoming of people to stop by. And he wound up loaning this group of Hudson Bay paddlers a canoe and a bunch of packs and gear. I mean, so he's all about helping the next generation discover the adventure for themselves and keep the spirit of canoe adventuring alive in the Minnesota and beyond.
1: All right. Thank you so much, Ryan. Ryan's book, Where the Green Light Shines, is through University of Minnesota Press. And right now, Ryan will read an excerpt from his book.
0: All right, thanks, Emma. I'll start off reading the beginning of chapter one called Blackwater Song. August 3rd, 1976, Cape Barclay, Arctic Ocean. The night had been miserable. The prior day's wind had harshened into an Arctic gale and carried a deluge of barely liquid rain that pummeled the tent into a wasted stagger. All four of them were crammed inside the tent, which started to leak. To a soundtrack of crashing surf, they'd gone to bed, cold and worried before waking to the awful pattering of frigid water impacting the nylon skins of their already damp sleeping bags. Bob O'Hara slithered out of his bag into his drenched jacket and exited to the Arctic gloaming, where he draped an extra tarp over the tent. The rain came horizontally from the north and stung his face. His cold fingers were cumbersome sausages as he tied knots in the tarp's guy lines. By the time he got back inside, he was soaked. The tent kept leaking. Tom Rice shivered after he'd layered on the last of his clothing, no matter how deeply he burrowed into his sleeping bag. With daybreak, the temperature warmed enough that the four men could sleep. When they finally emerged at 3 p.m., they'd been ensconced for 18 hours. The sea was similar to yesterday, foaming and agitated. The rain turned to snow. In the sea to the north, the route forward, ice appeared. Initially, car-sized boulders from last winter's deep freeze that was already finally disintegrating in August. The chunks were followed by looming sheets of pan ice that the wind and seas had sheared off from the open ocean to the north and were cramming down the gullet of the inlet. The men couldn't hear it yet behind the wind and waves, though they soon would, the infinitely layered scritching of ice grinding against the rocky shores. The dejected foursome retreated to the tent. There was nothing to do outside anyway. They were dangerously behind schedule, yet canoeing was certainly not an option. Standing in the wet gobs of falling snow just brought on a chill. That night, the temperature fell below freezing. In the morning, O'Hara didn't know what to do. Ice clogged the sea in both directions. They'd been stuck 3 days already, and the moment he looked outside the tent at the beginning of the fourth, it was obvious they wouldn't be going anywhere again today. A few miles north, at a bottleneck in the inlet, rose a low prominence that might offer better views of the sea. They hiked 4 miles along the coast. The land was treeless, with diminutive tundra plants, bare rock, and endless freshwater ponds. The ptarmigan chicks that fled as they passed were fully grown. Soon they came upon a caribou. O'Hara was accustomed to seeing their scraggly summer coats, but this one was covered in a new layer of rich brown fur, insulation that would keep it alive through the brutal Arctic winter. Fall was knocking and their food supplies were dwindling. Such had been the scenario for multiple tragedies in the North, a lack of time and food prompting risky decisions that backfired in terrible ways. They trekked the tundra to Cape Barclay. What they saw from the summit was ice, not just floating ice like they dodged weeks earlier, but intact shelf ice crammed and mounded and spanning the inlet. Across the inlet, the western shore of the Boothia Peninsula was only 11 miles, though in these conditions it may as well have been 100. To the north, Joa Haven, the tiny Inuit settlement they hoped to reach, sat barricaded by 70 miles of ice. Fall in the Arctic was literal, a gravity-propelled tumble into winter. They had no way of communicating with the outside world, and nobody knew exactly where they were, just that they plied one of the convoluted shores of the 200-mile-deep Chantry Inlet. Eventually, the Mounties would send up a search plane, but no plane could land on the ice-strewn sea, and the land itself was a mess of hillocks and morass. They would have to get themselves out of this, and quickly. At bleak times such as this, when O'Hara felt like crawling into his tent and saying to hell with it all, the person he channeled wasn't one of the battle-proven hardcores he'd cut his teeth with on earlier expeditions, though he'd learned much from them, as had they broadened his, this, in his words, little peon from Minnesota's perception of the world. Rather, it was his mother he looked to.

0: And not because she'd ever set foot in a canoe. She hadn't, and even if she'd been physically able, she wouldn't have seen the point. He looked to his mother because, despite her physical disabilities, she'd lived independently and on her own terms. For her to do this had required a doggedness that struck O'Hara as the epitome of self-determination.
1: Thank you so much for that excerpt. That was an excerpt from Ryan Rogers' newly released book from the University of Minnesota Press, Where the Green Light Shines, a 50-year odyssey from the Boundary Waters to the Far North. Thank you again, Ryan, for being a guest on Ride on Radio tonight.
0: Thanks so much for having me, Emma.
2: Hi, folks. My name is Emma. We are going to be starting the Ride on Radio program here on KFAI 90.3 FM, streaming on live at KFAI.org. Today I have Joseph Whitson and his new book, Marketing the Wilderness, Outdoor Recreation, Indigenous Activism, and the Battle Over Public Lands. Marketing for Wilderness analyzes the relationship between the outdoor recreation industry, public lands in the United States, and indigenous sovereignty and representation in recreational spaces. Combining social media analysis, digital ethnography, and historical research, Joseph Whitson offers nuanced insights into more than a century of outdoor recreation industry's marketing strategies and unraveling its complacency in settler colonialism. Welcome to the show, Joseph.
3: Thank you, Emma. It's really great to be here.
2: All right. So I'm just going to start out with the first question is, what inspired you to create this novel, and how does it correspond with your research to the university?
3: Yeah, so this actually comes from two separate kind of inflection points. The first was some jobs that I had right out of undergrad. I was working, and I talk about this in a book, but I was working both for Three Rivers Park District, which is a local state-run public lands service here in the Twin Cities. And then I was also working as an Instagram influencer with outdoor recreation companies, some local, some national, doing some writing and photography. And so one of the things that really struck me from that experience was with Three Rivers, we were working closely with Dakota tribes, with the Shakimiwetawakeden, thinking about federal regulation around collaboration and storytelling and making sure we were really responsible about the way we were talking about and narrating public land. I was in the heritage department there. And that's not something we were doing without the recreation. So the original part of the project came out of just trying to understand the blindness that outdoor recreation had towards the history of Indigenous people on the lands that they were using and they were representing. But the second piece came out of the 2017 moment around Bears Ears. And especially, so this is the first Trump administration and in kind of a well-publicized attack on public lands and national monuments in particular. And in 2017, we saw this real rapid politicization of the outdoor industry, something we hadn't really seen before. So while I was doing this research, at the same time, we were seeing companies like Patagonia, REI, The North Face, suddenly putting out political statements about their investment in public land, about why it was so important, about what their consumers could do to protect it. And at the same time, there was still this kind of blindness towards Indigenous people. Not always, but the way that it was represented was problematic. And so I kind of realized there wasn't just an ignorance to this colonial history of public lands. There was also an ignorance to the outdoor recreation industry's own complicity in that history. So the book kind of takes up those questions and those thoughts and kind of weaves them into a history of wilderness, public land, and the way that those fit into Indigenous activism and policy.
2: Phenomenal. That's a great answer. And that's one of the reasons why it kind of like parallels almost my career a little bit too, where as a geologist, my undergrad program actually never really mentioned Indigenous people at all. And it's kind of shocking because I graduated with my undergrad degree in 2019. And geology is just absolutely a cornerstone of Indigenous tribes, land management, and everything else. And it just was not brought up anywhere in my degree program, which is fascinating and also very upsetting. But there are movements within certain colleges to try to bring in Indigenous and scientific research to correspond with our own. The next question I have is, your book talks about the concept of wildernessing. Can you elaborate on our listeners on what that means?
3: Yeah, for sure. So wildernessing is the realization of an idea. It's the way that an idea, this idea that our land is untouched, is pristine, is unpeopled, was made into a reality through policy, through the shaping of behavior. So for example, you might have a company that represents, and it wasn't just outdoor recreation companies that are part of this process, but this is what it looked like, look at in the book, represent land as having no human history, as you as the consumer being the explorer in this space, being able to see land as it was from the beginning of time. That's not a real representation of the land. These lands have rich, dynamic human histories. They've been shaped by indigenous people and tribes since time immemorial. But when we have that representation, we get, and people believe it, all of a sudden policy, the Wilderness Act, and the way that people interact and move through space is shaped by that representation and then shapes the land. So wildernessing is the way that wilderness is, which is a constructed concept, came into being through representation and policy.
2: All right. That's a phenomenal answer for that. So the concept of wildernessing is pretty much baked into the concept of this novel throughout it's the entire book. The next question I have is, what I love about this book in particular is the pictures of ads and from the late 1800s, to the early 1900s, which would have indigenous folks as like the backdrop. And then towards the 20th century, we have the removal of them completely. And normally for like more recent Patagonia REI ads, you just normally have white guy on a mountaintop. Can you explain the history of that and basically through the marketing experience, why that occurred?
3: Yeah, that's a big story. Basically two or three chapters of the book. Yeah. I wanted to narrate the idea that wilderness is not static. Right. Today, we think about wilderness in the way I just described it, untouched, uninhabited, pristine, untrammeled is the word that they use. But that's not always how wilderness was understood. And so in the book, I kind of lay out essentially four different versions of wilderness that people went through. This kind of hostile wilderness that was pre-19th century. The wilderness was a scary place. It was a place to be tamed. It was a place to be conquered. But then I start with the book thinking about this idea of a frontier wilderness. And this is a wilderness that is where recreation kind of, in the United States in particular, started with. So we look at companies like Abercrombie and Fitch, which of course we think of as a very different company today than it was in the 1890s. But this is a company that was using this idea of wilderness to sell its products for the first time. But this isn't the wilderness we see today. This is a wilderness that is inhabited. This is a wilderness that is deeply tied to indigenous presence. And actually, I want to walk back the idea of indigenous presence. It's a wilderness that's deeply imbued with this idea of Indianness, so kind of a mythologized, romanticized version of indigenous people, but one that doesn't actually have indigenous people in it, because by the 1890s or 20th century, we've kind of moved toward this containment. There had been removal of indigenous people. Their indigenous people were really surveilled and contained to reservations, and so people could go into the wilderness, into these outdoor spaces with their Patagonia or with their Abercrombie and Fitch gear, with this idea of indigenous people, without actually encountering people to challenge that mythology. But indigenous people or Indianness, authenticized wilderness, and wilderness was wilderness because it had indigenous people in it. That started to change in the mid to late 20th century. And one of the main reasons that changed is because indigenous people, we're not going to allow that to happen. We see a rise in indigenous activism. We see indigenous self-determination. We see the Indian New Deal. We see this kind of resurgence of indigenous sovereignty and policy in the United States, one that makes it impossible for outdoor recreators to go into the wilderness on public lands and not have their mythologized, romanticized version of what an Indian is challenged. All of a sudden, there were actual indigenous people there to say, no, this isn't what we're contemporary people. We have treaty rights on this land. We're going to fight for these rights. So that version of wilderness just couldn't hold up. So at that time, starting the 1930s, but through the 40s, 50s, 60s, we see this shift. All of a sudden, wilderness is not a place where you're going to encounter indigenous people. It's a place where indigenous people, in fact, no people have ever been. So you see the Wilderness Society kind of talking about this. You see the roadless laws, and then, of course, culminating in the Wilderness Act, where wilderness is described as land that is untrammeled and untouched by humankind. And then that was made real through these policies, right? So indigenous people were in Yosemite National Park up through the mid-20th century. Indigenous people were present, and actually, you know, there was a military presence to prevent that in Yellowstone National Park. The Boundary Waters here in Minnesota had indigenous people up into the early 20th century. But then when this representation, all of a sudden, that was no longer a benefit, that was no longer a selling point. It was now undermining this new version of wilderness. So you can see how activism, policy, and representation are all kind of playing together to create the wilderness lands we see today.
2: You can continue. Do you have any other thoughts on that? Or
3: yeah, I was just going to say, so I mentioned four wildernesses and I had just kind of gone at three. I didn't want to go too long. But the fourth is thinking about the future, right? And so the book kind of ends thinking about the failure and the collapse of our current wilderness ideology. Is it possible to see wilderness today as untouched and untrammeled? And I would say no, partially because we see another resurgence of indigenous activism, specifically looking at outdoor recreation. We saw that at Bears Ears. We see that, you know, on Instagram and some of these accounts that I look at in the book. But also because we have global environmental change, things like global climate change, where places, even Antarctica, places that truly didn't have this human history, you can no longer say those are untouched by humankind, right? These are places that are deeply shaped by the impacts of man. And so the reality of, or the mythology around an untrammeled, untouched wilderness can't hold up anymore. So we're thinking about what is the future of wilderness? Where is this next shift happening? And I kind of go into that a little bit at the end of in the conclusion. But it's, of course, it's not set right now. And the role that the outdoor recreation will play in that kind of has yet to be written.
2: All right. My follow-up question to that is, I really want to go kind of step back. And when you mentioned recreation in Minnesota is a huge deal. Boundary Waters employs a lot of outfitters. Cabin culture is a big deal within Minnesota, particularly for mostly folks of like white, middle class, European descent. Most of them have a cabin up north. How does that coincide with recreation and land? And I know rock climbing was a big portion of this book as well, and the example in Yosemite. So can you elaborate on those thoughts that you have on there?
3: Yeah, I think the interesting, well, I'll start with the rock climbing and kind of think about kind of the Minnesota and the lake life connection, because I think that's really interesting as well. The reason I focus on rock climbing so strongly in the book is because the companies that are most influential in the outdoor recreation space, Patagonia, North Face, Black Diamond, started from rock climbing, in Yosemite rock climbing, from rock climbers, from creating rock climbing gear. So it's kind of that community of climbers and the ethos and ideologies around land that they had that has shaped the way that these outdoor companies represent and advocate for land, right? So rock climbing just has a very strong place in that. We also see kind of contemporary rock climbers, and of course, this isn't everybody in the rock climbing community, but contemporary rock climbers are some of the most resistant to some of the changes that are trying to be put in place around outdoor recreation. So name changes, the idea of you know, creating new runs or kind of bagging new mountains. These have kind of colonial implications behind them. The right to climb where you can and can't climb. It's been difficult for some rock climbing communities to kind of rethink what their place and rights are in nature. So that's one of the reasons rock climbing is way more I could say about that. But for time, I kind of want to re-switch and think about the Minnesota connections here. So I talk about the Boundary Waters. I mean, obviously here in Minnesota, we're very connected to the Boundary Waters, and this is still today with the recent policies and kind of some of the bills that are moving through Congress right now, the Boundary Waters is still on people's mind, right? What is the value of the Boundary Waters? What is the value of recreational land in Minnesota? Can that value of recreational land compete with extraction, compete with the economic value of the minerals that are beneath the soil? And that's a hard argument to make, right? There's so much money to be made by mining. It's going to be challenging to kind of continue to use outdoor recreation alone as a counter to some of those. But I think Minnesota lake life, I think Minnesota's like understanding of kind of this nostalgic connection to land up north. Many of those cabins are carved out of indigenous reservations. They came out through the Dawes Act allotment, when these reservations were sold. And of course, all of it comes through trees that have or have not been fulfilled. So one of the ways I think Minnesotans can think about their relationship to land and the relationship to up north through this lens is to really understand themselves as party to the treaties that created these lands. So we often think about treaties, you know, that ceded the land from Indigenous nations to the United States as something that affects Indigenous people, right? You know, they're the ones fighting for these treaty rights. They have reserved rights on land. They, you know, the reservations were carved out of that. But those treaties were made by the United States on behalf of us as American citizens, on behalf of us as Minnesotans who have these lands. And so thinking about what does it mean to be a party to these treaties, many of which have not been upheld, in these spaces, when you go up to your cabin, when you go up to the boundary waters, when you go to these outdoor spaces, how can you develop more complex relationships to the land? How can you think about supporting Indigenous causes or concepts of repatriation in these spaces with the understanding that there was an agreement made beyond just your purchase of that land, but way back with the land being ceded that you are continue to be a party to? And what are the ethics and responsibilities that you have under that agreement?
2: Yeah, and that's kind of, it's fascinating. So my family, my father, my grandfather, they do own a cottage in Canada. And it was bought out by the local, it was previously Indigenous, white settlers came in. So I do have some understanding of like cottage culture, cabin culture. And it seems like there's always this trend now within cabins where it's like they want almost suburban-like. So like they have more like grass-like front lawns, trees are stripped away. So it's almost like taking that American suburban landscape and then just plotting it onto the lake up north, which does mess up the ecosystem and the shorelines. And it does not respect the land itself, mostly.
3: Right. It's a very colonial shaping of that space, right? In a different way than wilderness is, of course, which is, of course, removing the idea or removing the presence of humans. The cabin culture and the kind of private ownership of lakefront and vacation homes reshapes that land for colonial purposes at the expense of Indigenous uses, even when treaties, you know, protect certain rights and uses of that land. It's made impossible through the kind of shaping of those spaces.
2: Yeah, I did have a question about when writing this book and consulting Native Indigenous thoughts, what was that like working with those folks? What kind of feedback did you get? What did you learn? Anything new, anything challenging from your preconceived notions? I just want to understand that process a little bit better.
3: Yeah, so as you know, if you don't know, I'm a white male, you know, settler scholar. And working, you know, with Indigenous people is always going to be a challenge and a work for self-deconstruction, right? And so just kind of approaching those spaces with humility and understanding that, you know, you don't necessarily know what's going on. You want to be able to like elevate the voices of the people who have the knowledge of these spaces. And so think about like, what is a white person's role in this, right? I'm, you know, there's folks doing really great activism work that I don't necessarily need to insert myself into. But there's also audiences that aren't being reached, right? So to think about my role as a scholar and a writer as being kind of a translator and bringing some of these, you know, issues, Indigenous people don't need to be told that there's an Indigenous history of this land, right? Indigenous people don't need to be told that there is 150 years or longer of really important Indigenous activism efforts that have shaped policy and continue to shape the land. But outdoor recreators do, right? Geologists do, right? All the ways that like we, you know, we as white people kind of encounter and learn about outdoor space and the environment, that's not part of the curriculum. And there's a reason that's not part of the curriculum, right? It's part of the colonial project. So to be able to uplift these stories and bring, you know, these voices, these activists, and also my own analysis to a larger audience is kind of the way that I saw my work within these communities. But it's shaped the way I see land. It's shaped the way I see kind of communities, even urban spaces, right? To have had conversations and had kind of been deeply embedded with some of these, not that, you know, online, right? How deep can we be online? That's a different question. But involved or in conversation with some of these activists and communities, you really can't approach any land the same way. And I think that's really important. And it really kind of shapes the way that my relationship with land has evolved and hopefully the way that all outdoor recreators' relationships with land can evolve.
2: Yeah, that was the one takeaway, big thing from this book was how do I interact with the land and And like in our degree programs, particularly, we do market our degree very similar to the way Patagonia REI market their outdoor supplies. It's like, hey, come do our geology degree, come market our environmental science degree. And I absolutely remember in my undergrad program, there was just a picture of the Tibetan mountains, and it was a picture of one of our students, all white, cisgendered, male bodied, out in like a very indigenous area, but with like no mention of indigenous landscapes. So I'm really hoping that this book forces me to realize the type of land that I research on, where did it come from, and how to properly respect it, which is not something that's really common in my field, unfortunately. I do want to touch a bit on the last chapter, indigenizing Instagram, and like the current social movements towards reclaiming land and spaces. And I wonder if you can elaborate more on that.
3: Yeah, so I think that's a great chapter to be read kind of in alongside chapter 4, which is about the strategies, the digital strategies that outdoor companies have adopted. And this is before AI, right? You know, which came around so quickly, you know, between the publication and production of the book, you know, you can't even get some of these new things in. But the way that like digital photography and social media and digital spaces have been taken up by outdoor marketing to kind of reinforce their ideas. Well, chapter 6, which is indigenizing Instagram, looks at the way that indigenous people and activists have taken up those same strategies to push against these narratives. And the way that Instagram at this moment, of course, that's changing. Instagram is no longer the place it was in 2017, but hopefully new platforms that come up are flattening spaces, right? Are places that activists can speak to power and have a more direct line to the people who are making these decisions than they might have had under a traditional media landscape. So we look at, there's a bug. We look at the ways that some of these activists are taking up strategies of like influencers, right? So having indigenous athletes be influencers who can talk about their own relationships and their own connections to land through outdoor recreation or through other means, in the way that outdoor companies will have influencers and athletes to talk about their maybe less critical or more colonial relationships to land. Or we have digital first communities, right? So we think about our relationship to companies. You know, we buy stuff, and but a lot of these are digital, are through our consumption of digital media. So indigenous people, like, for example, Jolie Varela of Indigenous Women Hike, creating a digital community of activists who are all working kind of towards a goal of pushing against these narratives of wilderness that the outdoor companies are putting forward, and then moving towards physical and embodied activism, right? So it's this kind of switch that we saw from kind of early digital activism, which was bringing in digital spaces, physical spaces into digital spaces, but creating digital communities and moving them into physical communities. So I don't know, personally for me, I think it speaks to the ways that indigenous activists are very good at adapting to power structures, something that we've seen, you know, for 100 years, all sorts of under different levels of surveillance and power structures and containment. Social media has its drawbacks, of course, as an activist space. It's private. It can be censored. We see all these things happening today. And yet indigenous activists have experience and knowledge about how to counteract that and how to move through these very highly controlled spaces in order to push for change.
2: Perfect. All right. Joe, my last kind of question, it's in your book. You wrote out a phenomenal answer that I would love for you to read out. It's at the very end of it's the last couple of paragraphs within the book. The question is, we can't turn back the clock on colonialization. So what does moving forward look like? If you want to read the rest of that excerpt.
3: For sure. Yeah. So this is a really important question. So thank you for asking. I probably don't have a satisfying answer to it, but I want to try. I think the focus needs to be less about stewing on past wrongs and more about how to justly move forward. The pervasiveness and long history of colonization, however, doesn't mean the consequences of these actions don't still impact different groups of people today. And the inability to perfectly restore things to how they were doesn't absolve us of the responsibility to justly address these past wrongs. In some instances, this can mean addressing specific past events. Like in the United States, we can uphold specific legally binding treaties that have been broken or pay for known thefts of land and property, Fourth Amendment takings, for example. But you are also right that this is not possible everywhere and cannot address longer histories of colonialism and genocide. So instead of just accepting this and saying, I guess this is the way things are now, we move forward justly. What I mean by justice here is that we work to restore right relationships among different groups of people. And yes, to your point about taking land from animals, which was another question that came up earlier, between people and the natural world. Right relationships are built on respect, reciprocity, equality, and self-determination. While this seems easy, just an everyone be nice and love each other kind of thing, the problem is that it's actually pretty radical. It's radical on an individual level with people, especially white people like myself, having to address internalized racism and colonial worldviews. And it is radical on a political and social level. How would American society have to change if we seriously accepted the idea that all people are inherently valuable and non-exploitable, and the natural world is not a commodity, but a partner to us that we need to respect and give to as much as we take from? With regards to repatriation, sometimes this means land back in a Western property ownership way. Other times it means political jurisdiction, or in the recent Oklahoma case, sometimes it means full co-management like at Bears Ears. But in all cases, on all land, it means a fundamental realignment of a relationship with land and with each other, from a colonial one that treats land as a commodity to be owned and exploited to one that treats land, animals, and humans as connected community. You asked, what is the solution? The answer is that there isn't a great one under our current political, economic, and social systems, because these systems were built on the exploitation of land and people. I see public lands as a place where we can begin rebuilding relationships and trust, but it has to start by addressing this history, acknowledging the contemporary consequences of it, and working together to imagine what a more just future looks like.
2: Thank you so much, Joseph Winston, for that last bit of reading. 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
1: 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My name is Emma, and I would like to thank our special guests tonight. If you wish to follow up on more updates, please follow us on Instagram at @RightOnKFAI. I'm hoping to launch a website later this fall and hopefully maybe get a little email listserv going on just for more, just to spread the Right On word. And I'm really excited that we'll be having two new hosts joining on board, a couple more maybe. So we'll get a little bit more literary diversity going on here, and you won't just hear my voice constantly. And thank you so much for tuning in to Right On Radio, and stay tuned for Bonjour, Minnesota.

0: 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Et bonsoir, bonsoir. So, this is Freddy, and tonight we have special guests. We have my mom and my brother and his two kids. So we're going to be able to say bonsoir. And I asked them also to prepare a playlist. Donc, ils ont préparé une playlist avec des chansons préférées. Donc, les chansons de maman, les chansons d'Alex, mon frère, les chansons de Fabian et de Maxence. Et donc, différentes générations. Avec différents goûts. So the playlist was prepared by the four of them, and so different generation and different tastes, because my mom is not the same age as my brother, and one of his kids is 18, the other one is 9, so they don't listen to the same thing. So that's what we're going to do tonight. We might talk a little bit later about our visit in the Twin Cities. I mean, the first reason they came to the Twin Cities, la première raison pour laquelle ils sont venus, c'était pour mon mariage avec April. Donc, the first reason they came was for my wedding with April. So, it's done. I don't know if it's official really because we haven't give back the papers yet. But we will do it shortly. And so there's going to be a lot of music tonight, and we'll be there from 8 to 10, like usual. Or the show is archived, so you can go to kfai.org for 2 weeks. And after that, it's going to be stored in archive.org and Mixcloud and some other platforms. So if you have any questions, feel free to email us at bonjourminnesota@gmail.com. The last thing I wanted to say also, I'll talk a little bit about the events later, but Jungle Festival is coming up, and we have 2 pair of tickets to give away. So if you want to go see Jungle Festival All Stars, it's going to be on Monday, August 10th at 7 p.m. at the Dakota. You just need to send me an email at bonjourminnesota@gmail.com and say that you want to go see Jungle Festival. Not Jungle because he's dead, but Jungle Festival at the Dakota. And I just need name and a phone number and an email. But because you're going to email at bonjourminnesota@gmail.com, I will have your email anyway. So we're going to start the selection. And actually, I was... So they all created a playlist. Ils ont tous créé la playlist, except pour les trois premières chansons. Les trois premières chansons sont les miennes. So they did everything on the playlist, but except for the three first ones. The three first ones are mine, and they are in English, which is not very often, because, I mean, the first one is from Kavinsky, and he just passed away. At the age of, how old was Kavinsky?
1: 51.
0: Yeah, he was very young. And too young.
1: Like you.
0: And so we're going to listen to Night Call, which was his big hit, both in France and in the U.S.
1: Also.
0: He got to be a big hit for two reasons. One, because in the U.S., he was part of the soundtrack of the movie Drive with Ryan Gosling and Kerry Mulhaney, I think. And the other reason is I think he was part of the closure of the Olympic in Paris in 2024. So that was not only this song, but it was also the singer of Phoenix, who was, Phoenix was part of the song, and Angèle, the singer from Belgium, who is very successful in France and in Belgium. But yeah, so that helped. Then we're going to listen to Kid Francescoli, because I really like him, and he have a new single, and it's called City of Gold, and it's featuring Demigod and Aimé Simon, who is French from the Paris suburb, and his wife is from Minnesota, Sonia. And so we got to interview them for their previous album, and they were going to go to the Olympia and things like that, and I got to see them at the Olympia with Romain, who was there at the time, and that was great. And they have a new song called Infinite Girl, and it's featuring Sonia Fix. All right, so we're gonna go, and then we'll be back after the songs. On y va?
1: Let's go.
0: C'est parti, mon kiki.

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1: 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À bientôt! Et voilà, voilà, we're back. You're still listening to Bonjour Minnesota on KFAI Radio. This is Freddy. And Romain, Adrien, Antoine, Thierry, nobody's there tonight. But my family is here, so who needs other people?
2: We are here.
1: Yeah. So we just listened to three songs. That was the first set, and this was chosen by me. The first one was from Kavinsky, Night Call, along with Angèle and Phoenix, because Kavinsky just passed away. So he was known for that song, and especially for the soundtrack. I mean, that was in the soundtrack of the movie Drive with Ryan Gosling. Then we listened to Kids Francisco Lee's new single that just came out recently, City of Gold, featuring Demigod. And I don't know what language she sings in, but I'll look it up eventually and find out. And Aimé Simone with Infinite Girl, also a new single, and I think he came out with two or three, so I think he's probably gonna come out with an album soon. That would be nice. And it's featuring Sonia Fix, his wife. And and we're gonna keep on going, but the next series is going to start with songs that my mom and other people choose, and the kids choose. So that should be fun. I just realized they are not in the order they should be, but we'll see how it goes. I need to look at my tablet to see in what order they are. And no, they're in the same order, which is not what I had planned, but, I've been busy. Busy getting married. So, but before that, I would like to ask my family what was the biggest... I mean, what impressed them the most in Minnesota? Well, so, like, since they've been here. We're going to do it counterclockwise, and we're going to start with Maxence. Maxence, qu'est-ce que tu as préféré dans le, qu'est-ce qui t'a le plus impressionné dans le Minnesota? 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
1: Mm-hmm. Ok. So he says that everything is bigger than in France. So everything in general, whether it's cars or meals or, you know, things like that. So he was impressed by that. Alex, qu'est-ce qui t'a impressionné le plus?
2: Moi, ce qui m'a impressionné le plus, c'est le mariage de mon frère.
1: Fire. Non, pour de vrai.
2: Je crois que c'est le contraste entre l'architecture un peu européenne et les buildings.
1: Ok.
2: Le mélange des deux.
1: Comme dans le centre-ville.
2: Ouais. In downtown. Par rapport à Washington, j'avais l'impression que c'était plus building, mm-hmm. alors que à Minneapolis, c'était plus européen.
1: Ouais.
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1: Ouais. Okay. One of the things besides my wedding, he said, like, yeah, my brother's wedding, okay. But the contrast in between the buildings and, you know, the modern buildings with the older buildings and older houses and things like that was a contrast that impressed him. Et toi, Fabien, alors, qu'est-ce qui t'a impressionné le plus aux États-Unis?
4: Comment je peux dire? 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
1: 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Well, Maxence was very impressed by the cars because there was a lot of cars that we don't see in France, and he thought that was very impressive. Et toi, maman, qu'est-ce qui t'a le plus impressionné dans le Minnesota depuis que t'es arrivée, sachant que t'étais déjà venue quand même?
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1: Ok. Sorry. My mom was... First, it's not her first trip, so she's visited before. And at least three times. Combien de fois t'es venue, mon? 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
5: Ah non, plus.
1: Plus?
5: Plus.
1: Ok. Well, at least four.
5: Oui, à peu près, oui.
1: And she was very impressed with the cathedral and the capital and a lot of the houses too, like older houses, and, you know, curious about how people are living here and that sort of thing. So I have to say also that my mom, regardless of the number of times she came, she also came once in the winter. So she experienced Minnesota in January, and she was able to shovel some. And and Alex came also, but he was 20 years ago.
2: 22,
1: yes. And so things have changed since. I mean, we've redone some of the things that we've done in 22 years. We went to see Minnehaha, but we'll talk a little bit about our visit after. We're going to listen to some music that my mom picked. So on va écouter de la musique que maman a choisi. Donc, Dalida. On va écouter Dalida avec Bambino. Then on va écouter Yves Duteil avec Prendre un enfant par la main. And there's also the voice of Didi Bridgewater in the background. And then Yves Montand with La bicyclette. Or The Bicycle. All right. On y va?
2: On y va.
1: C'est parti.
2: Let's go.

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0: Support for KFAI comes from the Dakota, presenting Ben Sidran, Monday, August 17th. Jazz pianist, singer, songwriter, author, producer, and music journalist, Ben Sidran returns to the Dakota stage with Billy Peterson on bass, Leo Sidran on drums, and special guest Ricky Peterson on organ. He'll be performing his signature blend of swing, groove, and freeform philosophy. Always infused with humor and hipster wisdom, Ben Sidran shows why he's the first ever existential jazz poet. More information about Ben Sidran at the Dakota is available at dakotacooks.com.
1: Et voilà, voilà, we are back. You're still listening to Bonjour Minnesota on KFAI Radio. This is Freddie, and this is your weekly French show, mainly in English, but we still speak French too. We listened to three songs picked by my mom, who's in the studio right now. So the first song was from Dalida with Bambino. Then Yves Duteil with Prendre un enfant par la main, or take a child by the hand and guide him, and the idea. And Yves Montand with La Bicyclette, and or Le Vélo. And yeah, it's a classic about, you know, song about bikes. And we're going to keep going. The next series of songs have been chosen by Fabian through his dad. And we're going to listen to Lerita Mitsuko with Marcia Baila, then Corinne Charby with Piloufas, and Richard Gottener with two songs. So first, the full song called Le Sampa, which is a dance, but it's a play on word too, because Sampa, even though it's spelled like S-A-M-P-A, like a little bit like Samba, but if you say Sampa, it's more like 100 steps too. So it's a fun song. And then Richard Gottener did a lot of commercials, and one of them is Infinitif Primitif, and it's only 15 seconds, but it's fun. All right, on y va?
2: Yes. Let's go.

0: Et voilà, voilà. We're still listening to Bonjour Minnesota on KFAI Radio, 90.3 FM in Minneapolis, St. Paul, and KFAI.org across the world. And the Posin family is still there. La famille Posin est toujours là.
1: Ouais. Toujours là.
0: Yeah,
1: toujours
0: là. They didn't like run away yet. Fabian's is asking lots of questions about the buttons and how things work. Mami Josie had her playlist, and so we listened to three songs from her playlist. Now we just listened to four songs from Fabian's playlist, but the last one was only 15 seconds because it was a commercial jingle. So we listened to the Rita Mitsuko with Marcia Baila. It was a very big success, 1984. I remember when I learned about Marcia Baila and Andy, I was in the middle of France in La Celle d'Unoise, and I was a teenager, and that was the super hit with along with Indochine and Partenaire Particulier and this kind of songs. And then after that it was Corinne Charby with Piloufas. We would say in English face or tail. And then Richard Gottener with Le Samba, which is a dance that he made up. And the last one from Richard Gottener was Infinitive, Primitive, but it was only 15 seconds, and it was a jingle from 1985. All right, we're going to keep on going. Now I'm going to ask my family, je vais demander à ma famille, des activités qu'on a faites, ce qu'ils ont préféré. Je leur ai demandé ce qui les avait plus impressionnés, mais on a fait plusieurs activités et je voulais savoir s'il y en avait une en particulier qui avait un peu plus accroché que d'autres. So now I already asked my family what each of them what impressed them the most about Minnesota or the US, but now we're going to talk about what impressed them the most as some of the things that we did together, like going. So just as a reminder, there was the wedding. Then we went to, what did we do? We did the Mall of America. Mm-hmm. We did downtown St. Paul.
2: The Capitol.
0: That was including the Capitol and the Cathedral and Landmark Center. What else did we do? So I talked about Mall of America on Friday when it was rainy, so that was good. Minnehaha Falls was on Sunday. Mm-hmm. On Monday, we went to Paisley Park, Prince's house and studio. Then after that, we took a riverboat on the Mississippi, going to Fort Snelling. Actually, it was not even Fort Snelling. It was Bedote, but that was close enough. And today, we went to Minneapolis, where we did a lot of different things. We went to see Eric, my son. And we went to see George Floyd's memorial, and shout out to Angela, his aunt, and Maestro, and I don't remember the other person from Agape who was like talking with my wife. But I mean, all these guys are preserving, you know, the memory of the event. We also stop at René Good and Alex Pretty memorials. And then we went downtown Minneapolis, where we were able to see the murals of Prince and First Avenue, the mural of Bob Dylan. And I think that's about it. Tomorrow, back to the mall to make like some last purchase. And after that, it's going to be the plane. So, quels sont les événements qui vous ont le plus marqué de ce qu'on a fait, des visites? 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
0: Ouais. Maxence really liked Paisley Park because he didn't know Prince very well. He knew some of his songs were in his playlist, but that allowed him to really discover more about the artist and the music, and his house and stuff like that. I gotta say that I learned some too, and I can't say I grew up with Prince, but some of his album had a significant impact, especially Sign of the Time, and yeah, that was cool. And Alex?
1: Ah, c'est compliqué de choisir un seul, mais
0: tu peux
1: je pense que
0: plusieurs.
1: le plus touchant reste George Floyd, Alex Pretty et René Good.
0: Les mémoriaux,
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0: Right.
1: Et on a eu l'actualité en France, mais on ne se rend pas compte quand on est sur place.
0: C'est
1: on
0: un
1: voit
0: peu différent.
1: Où ils vivent.
0: On ne vit pas de la même façon. Mm. So he was the most touched by the visit of the memorials, George Floyd, Alex Pretty, and Ronnie Good, because it reminds us that life is fragile and it can flip in a moment. And that even though they had the news in France, the impact is different when you're on site and when you got to see the people and yeah.
1: We don't realize on this the show on the TV is like a show. It is not a real life. So when we are on site,
0: yeah,
1: it's absolutely
0: mean,
1: different.
0: You're not impacted the same way when you see it on TV. So, All right. Et Max et Fabien, qu'est-ce que tu as préféré de toutes les visites?
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0: Ok. Well, he's saying that he also liked Paisley Park. Because he didn't know Prince, and despite the fact that he knows a lot of singers and songs, he didn't know him as much, and he really liked to visit his house, and you know, he liked the guitars and his costumes and things like that, so that was pretty cool. Thank you. Merci, Fabien.
2: De rien.
0: And maman, mamie Josie, qu'est-ce que tu as préféré?
4: J'ai beaucoup aimé les cascades de Minéa Papa.
0: Okay. She really liked the falls.
4: Elles m'ont rappelé les cascades que nous avons en Corrèze en France, mais en plus grand. Très joli, le paysage était splendide.
0: Minnehaha Falls reminded her of the big falls that we have in France, even though they are not as big as Minnehaha Falls. Reminding her a good time from the middle of France, and she thought it was beautiful around and being able to walk around and things like that. I also know that she was very sensitive to the cathedral and the capital. We've been able to go in and, you know, visit a little bit. I mean, it was a brief visit, but it was nice enough that, you know, gave us like a taste of what's inside. All right. Est-ce qu'on continue à écouter de la musique?
2: Oui.
3: Yes.
0: Oui, oui.
1: Oui, oui.
2: Ouais.
0: Alors, on va écouter une série de Maxence. We're going to keep listening to music. And now it's a Maxence set with Stromae and the song Te Quiero from the album Cheese from 2010. And, you know, Cheese is like, Cheese, c'est comme Wistiti. In France, we say wistiti instead of cheese when we want to take a picture. Because wistitis make you smile. And you don't want to translate it because if you translate it, you're not smiling anyway. Because it's the Emperor Tamarin It's the name in English, so it's not cheap.
1: No sense.
0: Yes. Then Michel Delpech with 62 nos 15 ans, 1962 of 15 years.
2: Yeah.
0: Mika with the song Elle m'a dit, she told me. And it's a quite messed up relationship between mom and son, I believe. So, yeah. Bon, I said that the song, la chanson, elle parle d'une relation entre mère et fils qui est assez, assez bizarre. 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Ok, on y va ?
2: Yes.
1: On y va.
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And back to the music.

0: Et voilà, voilà, you're listening to Bonjour Minnesota on KFAI Radio. This is Freddy. The Posin family is still here.
1: Still here.
0: Yeah. Yeah. Yes. And we just listened to three songs that Maxence picked. So it was first Stromae with Te Quiero, and then Michel Delpech with 62 No 15 Ans. And then just now was Mika with El Medi. And Mika is completely bilingual. So he has albums in English and some in French and some with a bit of both. So that's pretty cool. And one of the things we didn't say earlier, I did this morning on Facebook, but shout out to mon cousin Stéphane Lambert. And joyeux anniversaire.
2: Happy birthday. Joyeux anniversaire.
3: Yeah. Joyeux anniversaire.
4: Joyeux anniversaire.
0: Et voilà. Tout le monde de la famille Posin t'a souhaité un joyeux anniversaire, Stéphane. Tu peux aller te coucher. Even though it's 2 o'clock in the morning. So, now we're going to keep on going. I'm going to talk about the events a little bit before that, but the next series coming up, the songs have been selected by Alex. So my brother picked Damien Saez with Mon Européenne, then M with the song À Toi, which is a cover, but it's also a live version. So M is Mathieu Chedid, and it's part of his album called En Rivalité. It's a play on word between rêve or dream and réalité. Our reality, and it was live at the Accord Arena in 2023. And then the third song is from Jane Birkin, Fuir le bonheur de peur qu'il ne se sauve. So fleeing the happiness because we are afraid it's gonna go away, which doesn't really make sense, because if you're fleeing, it's going to go away. But hey,
1: this is Gainsbourg.
0: Yeah, this is Gainsbourg, and this is poetry. All right.
3: Yeah.
0: On y va?
3: Yeah.
0: On y va. No,
3: yes.
0: I said I was going to talk about the event.
1: Oh, oui.
0: Oui, let's talk about the event. So, what's coming up? Le mouvement moderne. Femme, vie, liberté, regard croisé entre l'Iran et la France. It's at the Alliance Française. It's on Thursday between 2:30 and 1:30, and the Alliance Française is at 227 Colfax Avenue North in Minneapolis, Minnesota, and it will be in French, and it will be led by the professor Sharon Marquardt for a conference on the fascinating link that unite the French feminism and Iranian through comics, or like, yeah. So that sounds like really cool. There's no fee, but donations appreciated. If you want more information, you can go to afmsp.org. On Friday, between 7 p.m. and 10:30, T. Mary and Bayou Juju at Eagles 34 in Minneapolis. And as you could guess it, it's Cajun. So there's going to be some traditional Cajun, Creole, like Zydeco, Swamp Pop, Blues, and New Orleans Rhythm and Blues. So Eagles 34 is at 2507 East 25th Street in Minneapolis, Minnesota. And I do not know if there's a fee or not, but I'm sure they're going to have a tip jar anyway. So, yeah, it's pretty cool. Check them out. The Facebook event is on our Facebook page at Bonjour Minnesota. Django Festival All Stars is coming on Monday, August 10th at 7 p.m. at the Dakota. So the Dakota in Minneapolis is 1010 Nicolette Mall in Minneapolis. And they're just great. So gypsy music, and that's going to be very, like, uplifting, and a lot of great compliments. And, yeah, that should be great. We also have two pair of tickets to give away. If you're interested to go see The Django Festival All-Stars, so jazz manouche from the 30s. 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So bonjourminnesota@gmail.com. And then the last event I wanted to talk about is on Wednesday, August 12th, between 7 and 8 p.m. It's Les Navigateurs de la Littérature. And Les Navigateurs de la Littérature is an online meeting, like a book club. But you need to go to afmsp.org to register. Or you can go to the Facebook page and it says tickets. And really, it just... donation is always accepted, but always like nicely received. But otherwise, there's no really any fee. So it's each month, and it's led by the Alliance Française. And if you go to the Facebook page, you can see about the book. So the book is in French, and you can just participate. All right. That was it for all the events. What's coming up is Le Picnic de Rentrée for Minnesota Accueil. But it's not before Sunday, August 30th, so we'll talk about it again. And now, we're gonna play the music. What do you think?
1: C'est parti.
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0: Madness will take place on Saturday, August 22nd, 2026. 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À bientôt!
1: Et voilà, voilà, we are back. This is Freddy, and the Posines are still there, and we just listened to three songs picked by my brother, Alex. Alexandre Nicolas. So, one of the differences in France and in the US is that in the US, when they call you by your first name and your middle name, you're in trouble. Where in France is usually your first name and your last name. So yes. If they call Alexandre Posin, like, you're in trouble. But here, it would be Alexandre Nicolas, and then you'd be in
2: terrible.
1: Trouble. Yes, terrible. So we just listened to the first song was from was not from. It was a song by M or Mathieu Chedid, who sang "À toi." The original version, because it's a cover.
2: Joe Dassin.
1: Thank you. And this was a live version at the live Accord Arena in 2023. Accord Arena is one of the biggest. It's not the biggest because the Stade de France got over it. Is there anything? Oh, there's the Défense Arena also
2: Arena.
1: That's bigger?
2: Adidas Arena.
1: But Adidas Arena, I don't think is bigger than
2: maybe
1: the
2: not.
1: Accord Arena.
2: Maybe not.
1: I think I read that sometime, but yeah.
2: Défense is bigger.
3: La Défense est 40,000.
1: Oh, wow, cool. Yeah, Stade de France is a lot too. And in a concert, I mean, there's two kind of capacity. There's Stade de France is a stadium. So you get the games, and then you get the concerts. And the concerts, you can feed people on the grass. Cool. In the games, it's only for the players. That's not really fair, but that's the way it is.
2: It is.
1: So, so that's where it was. And then we listened to Says with Mon Européenne, and it's from 2019. And Jane Birkin with Fuir le Bonheur, de Peur qu'il ne se sauve. And it was the symphonic version from 2022 of Jane Birkin. And we're going to keep on going. We're going to go back to a selection from my mom. We're going to listen to the first song is from Franck Michael with Toutes les femmes sont belles. Quel faillot. All the women are beautiful. And it was from the Olympia in 1999. Hervé Villard with Capri, c'est fini. Capri, it's over. Which is the end of a love story. And Jacques Brel with Ne me quitte pas, do not leave me. And it's one of the most touching breakup song where he doesn't want to break up. But she does. Or he does. I don't know. But in any case, he's promising a lot of things that he cannot deliver. And then we'll come back after that. Allez, on y va?
2: On y va.
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1: Devin Allman celebrates 20 years since the release of his first album with this very special to-date retrospective of his career.
0: He'll pull songs from each of his musical projects, including Honey Tribe, the Allman Betts Band, Blues Summit, Royal Southern Brotherhood, as well as songs from the Allman Brothers catalog.
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2: Stand by. Et voilà, voilà. So, we're back. Probably for the last time, I think. Maybe not, but my family is going to leave. At least the studio. Studio 4, and going to wait for me for like 10 o'clock so we can do the transition for Balkan Jamboree in 10 minutes. And that's going to be it for tonight. We're going to listen to a few more songs. We listened to three songs selected for my mom, Franck Michael with Toutes les femmes sont belles, Hervé Villard with Capri c'est fini, and Jacques Brel with Ne me quitte pas. And I'm going to thank them for coming and a safe return, a safe flight. So, merci d'être venu.
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6: Oui.
2: They are very grateful and they like the experience. Now, before leaving, we have about 9 minutes, so we may have the ability to listen to the set. We might listen to Plastic Bertrand with Sa Plane pour moi. And I didn't know when I was... So, quand j'étais petit, c'était très connu, cette chanson.
5: Mm-hmm.
2: 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So, quand je suis venu ici, il y a des gens qui m'ont dit Plastic Bertrand, Sa Plane pour moi, c'est un super succès. Oh, okay. And a lot of people know Sa Plane pour moi here, you know, because it was a success. Yeah.
3: We didn't know so.
2: Didn't know.
5: Je viens juste de l'apprendre que maintenant.
2: Bah ouais.
6: Mais c'est bien.
2: Then, and he was selected by Fabian. Then Les Enfants Fantastiques with Faire le tour du monde en 80 jours. Going around the world in 80 days, based on Jules Verne. Mm-hmm. I mean, oui. Jules Verne's novel, I should say. The oui. song is based on that. But, and Les Merveilleuses, Les Mystérieuses, not Les Merveilleuses, Les Mysterieuses Cité d'Or. The wonderful golden cities. And it was a TV show when we were kids. And I know that Antoine has something under the hood that he's preparing to do a special TV show with, like, kids' songs and things like that. Like, I don't know what he's going to pick, but I hope that this year's going to put Goldorak and Captain Flam.
3: For sure.
2: And maybe Candy, too.
6: Oh, oui.
2: So, all right. Well, I think that's going to be the end of the evening. And maybe NTM, we'll see. But if not, you have a good night. We'll be back next... I'll be back next week. Next week, if everything is going the way we'd like to, maybe Romain is going to be here, and Romain is preparing the playlist. So he hasn't done that for quite some time, and he's looking forward to it. All right. And he's now not really tired anymore. Or jet lagged. All right. On y va? On lance la musique?
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You're the Balkan Jamboree. 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

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Hello, dear friends of the Balkan Music and KFI. I'm Nikolai and you're the Balkan Jambore. I'm glad to be back. After more than 2 months spending in Europe and Bulgaria with concerts on the international festival Sofia Music Weeks in the capital of Bulgaria, a concert as well in Plovdiv, the second biggest city in Bulgaria, which was some years ago the European capital of culture. I had a great time there, as I'm sure and I hope you had the same here. Particularly being in the good hands of Elmar. Thank you very much, Elmar, for your great programming on the Balkan show. Balkan Jambore is every Tuesday from 10 till midnight, and KFI Fresh Air Community Radio is at 90.3 FM Minneapolis and on the web kfi.org, radio without boundaries, radio where music has no borders, visas or any immigration regulations. 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If you prefer to reach me in the studio, the phone is 612-341-0980. The time now is 11 minutes after 10. So, let's see what you have tonight. Music from Bulgaria, Macedonia, Serbia, Bosnia, Montenegro, Albania, Romania, Turkish, Roma, Gypsy music. As tradition goes, for the numerous fans of the Bulgarian women singing, we will have performances tonight as usual. And now, with so much sadness, I have to tell you with my broken heart that just before I to travel back to the States from Bulgaria, the great Bulgarian composer and the doyen of the Bulgarian modern classical music, Vasil Kazanjiev, left this world. He was featured numerous times on the Balkanikos concert series here in the Twin Cities. For those of you who attended during the years Balkanikos concert for Balkan contemporary chamber music, he wrote about 15, I have to count them how many are, about 15 new chamber music pieces, particularly written for Balkanikos, and we made their world premieres here, right here in Minnesota. Now, Kazanjiev is not with us anymore, but his music is. His music will stay alive now and in the future. For the section for modern classical music from the Balkans tonight, we will have two of the recordings that was done of his music and from the concerts from the 7th Balkanikos in 2011, of the Song of the Dolphin piece for vibraphone and cello, and more recent, a couple years ago, the concert piece for sax,
saxophone, cello and piano. This is from the 20th Balkanicus 2024. These two pieces we'll have tonight in tribute to Vasil Kazanjiev. All this is coming ahead. Don't go away. Stay tuned.

And we started with Romanian music from Romanian Rhythm Volume. We had the song, the track Dana, and the next was Dansa Braul Fetelor din Dragus. After this Romanian music, we made transition to the Bulgarian one with Vlasco Pravo, Vlasco Horo from Teci, Teci, Dunave, Flow, Flow, Danube River. And this is the name of the city, but actually now it's very current to right to the topic, as you probably heard in Romania, the nuclear power was put to the half of the capacity because it's very low, the level of the Danube River. Very low level, and cannot make it cooling the nuclear plant there. So we need more water in Danube. So Flow, Flow, Danube, the city of Horo Orchestra. And we started with from this city, Pravo Vlasco Horo. Straight dance, Vlach dance. And lucky people there on the around the Danube River in the both country in the Romania, Bulgaria, also Serbia. But anyway, so here you go.

0: And as there's a saying, happens. So, yeah, we heard Pravo Vlasko Horo, and after that we had Rečenica, Bulgarian, and Eleno Horo, also Bulgarian. And the first one was Bulgarian, but Vlasko Horo from this part of the region, from the CD Tichi Tichi Dunove, flow Danube River, and we need Danube River to get higher the level of the river. We continue now with more Bulgarian music, but after these messages from the station.
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1: And now let's hear from Orchestra for Folk Music, National Bulgarian National Radio Orchestra. This is 70 years anniversary CD, which was made from the BNR, Bulgarian National Radio. Let's hear Svise Oblak. Sorina Bogomilova is the soloist of this song.

And that was also Bulgarian music, but from different city, also anniversary. There was 20 years together, Christopher Radanov with Bulgarian National Radio Folk Orchestra. We heard his composition, Humoreska. Christopher is a friend of mine. I didn't see him this summer in Bulgaria, but he gave me his CD as a present a couple years ago. So we will continue now. We will have more Bulgarian coming. Let's go now with Relo and the Zuralia Orchestra, Ella Ella, and this is opening for Goran Bregovic concert in Tirgu Mures on Balkan Jamboree KFI.

And that was Albanian music we heard. I will tell you exactly the name. Ili Baka me vje mal per te pelene. We continue with two Kucheks, Djordjevi Orchestra, Djordjevi Orchestra, actually, from Dance and Belly, Dance CD, Mr. Company, with Paski Kuchek and Strumički Kuchek, Balkan Jamboree KFI.

And now is coming the next track, will be Strumički Kuček, as I said. But before, I have to tell you, if you was not sure exactly, that you tuned to Balkan Jamboree. 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Now the time is 2 minutes after 11, and we have 58 minutes exactly or about till the end of our Balkan Jamboree show. Here is again Orchestra Chorlevi.

And we heard a very interesting band. So this is called Balakam, not Balkan, Balakam, and it was founded in 1999 and comprises musicians from Israel and Balkan countries, including from former Yugoslavia, Bulgaria, and Moldova. The group members are guest artists appearing on this recording that we just heard, Nada Records. They are with diverse musical background, sharing their joint love for Gypsy and Balkan music. We heard Nichkan Bagna, and there was a Macedonian inspired, I can say, rather. Nichkan Bagna, the name of the track. So let's hear another one. Cigansko horo, and this is of course from Bulgarian one.

0: And we had here two songs, one from Montenegro, the other was from Bosnia, and that was from Arani Zoltan collection, Balkan Folk Music, The Balkan Trip. We will continue after some messages from the station.
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0: And now let's hear two fabulous tracks of also fabulous, of course, performers, Lacho Taifa. Let's hear, we remember Lacho Taifa with Hüsnü Sirencici, the great clarinet player from Turkey. Let's hear Lacho Taifa from Hijaz Dulap CD. Let's hear Hijaz Dulap name track. And the other will be at Maka. And to tell you, Lacho Taifa means in Turkey nice fellas. Okay, on the Balkan Jamboree and KFAI.

is it good some moment of silence we to have, as right now is coming our section for modern classical music from the Balkans. And today this is our loss of the greatest Bulgarian composer for contemporary music, who was a doyen of that music

Vasile Kazanjiev. For me, it's hard to speak about this because I'm very emotionally attached to what for his music, life, friendship with him, and etc. Maybe I will find time to talk more about this. I was actually the first one to learn about that he left the world after his wife. But I will tell you another time. Let's hear from for his legacy on the Balkanikos concert. We're going to hear the song of the Dolphin that me and my colleague Fernando Meza, we presented in 2011 on the 7th Balkanikos concert. And after that, we have another one. I just choose one of his pieces that he wrote for Balkanikos. We presented here. And the second one will be from 2024 on the 20th Balkanikos concert, a concert piece for saxophone, cello and piano. Let's hear first Song of the Dolphin for cello and vibraphone. Performers are Nicolae Claro cello and Fernando Meza vibraphone. Vasile Kazanjiev.

And that was the song of the Dolphin by the great Bulgarian composer Vsevolod Nadjiev, who just left the world a week exactly ago. He was 91. We'll hear one more of him. That was that will be from 2 years ago, premiere of the concert piece for saxophone, cello and piano. Let me see, where is one second.

The performers are Nathan Kennedy. Nathan Kennedy, piano. Nikolai Kolarov is on the cello, and Patrick O'Keefe is on saxophone. And this is from 2024. Again, Vasil Kaznajiev concert piece for saxophone, cello, and piano.

0: And that was all for tonight, Balkan Jamboree. We finish tonight our show with the great music of Vasil Kazanjiev. Rest in peace, maestro Kazanjiev. We'll have, of course, more and more to play of his music in the future shows and, of course, concerts of Balkanikos concerts. Now, stay tuned. It's coming Modern Kick. We will be together on the KFI next Tuesday. For me, Nikolai, have a great week. And as always, enjoy the regularity. Good night and thanks again.
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I know what this next one was about. It was about me getting really mad at someone in a crosswalk. Almost ran me over. And the spiraling existential crises that flow from moments like that. We'll talk more about those crises in a little bit.

hey, buddy. Listen to Modern Kicks right here on KFAI, trying our best to bring you all this great rock and roll nonsense from all around the world, as we do each and every Wednesday morning from midnight to 2 a.m. My name is Sean, your host. Hi, everyone. Welcome to another edition of Modern Kicks. We're kicking off the month of August with, what do you know, some records. How about that? I know. How's it any different than any other month? Well, this time we played some Ted Leo, which kicked off that last set. But let's talk about the other things we heard first, though, right? Like that last track there from Hot Chicks. The track Bedbug. It's come from their Legalize It cassette. Came out a couple years ago on the Uticaria record label. You've got Quitters before that, now known as Christian and the Quitters. But just last year. In fact, when they're putting out their demo, they're just the Quitters. We heard the track You Yeah, coming from their demo release. That's a self-released album put up by the band last year, showcasing all the great stuff that we couldn't wait to hear more of as part of their Christian and the Quitters outfit, which we've, of course, showcased, I think, last week, in fact, if I'm not mistaken. I might be, though. Who knows? It's late at night. Vipers, before that, their track Escape from Brazil, come from their self-titled EP. A 7-inch you'll find now on the Feral Kid record label. And, of course, buried the lead a little bit there. But Ted Leo and the Pharmacist kicking off that last set. Their track Second Avenue, 11 a.m. Coming from their live recording of Hard to Know in San Francisco back in 2018. Celebrating the 15th anniversary of Hearts of Oak. And, I was just thinking, God, are we on, like, the 20th anniversary now of, like, Shake the Sheets? Is that where we're at now, collectively, as a country? I think what They Might Be Giants said, their song Older, is more true now than ever. You're older than you've ever been, and now you're even older. Time is marching on, and time is still marching on. You can see more of them, of course, next month. I think they're playing four shows here, which it's going to keep me very busy with the old ball and chain. But when I talk about my fall calendar, no, instead I'll be talking about all the great tracks we got coming up for this week's show. That's right, we got 2 hours of radio locked and loaded, ready to go. And I can't wait to showcase that here over the course of these next 2 hours, or until 2 a.m. Got a bunch of great stuff we can't wait to share with you for this week. Boy, oh boy, I hope you're ready for some great tracks from Tenet Decisions, from the 2024 album Public Access. We got some stuff from this year as well, too. Got that track from Dracula's. We got a great great new track from Eyeball. Just put out a great new release last month or a couple weeks ago. Time means nothing to me. I'm just forever stuck in the studio doing radio 2 hours a week. But Jim Carroll and Whitney's Playland, play some Power Pants, of course. Why not? It's a Wednesday morning. Just a bunch of great things coming up over the course of this next hour. You just keep that radio locked in, then. Let us take it from here, right? Let us take it from here. Let's kick off this next set, though, with one of my faves, Indiana's Own Liquids. Put out their collection of July demos last month. And one of them, just happens to be a fun little Mr. Show jingle. Or I guess it's Mr. Show adjacent, right? It's from the Run, Ronnie, Run film. Came out in 2002. You know, featuring classic recurring character, Ronnie Dobbs. Who you remember from Mr. Show. Anyway, look, we got a great track here from Liquids coming up right here, right now.

Hey, buddy, listen to Modern Kicks right here on KFAI, Lowering the Bar for Radio, each and every Wednesday morning from midnight to 2 a.m. My name is Sean, host of this program, sitting here, getting ready to cough or something. Sorry, bear with me for 1 second. I'm sorry. Very nice. The frog in the throat couldn't clear itself during our break as we're getting things wound up to talk a little bit about that last hour of radio. No. It had to happen. As soon as I put my button, the finger on the button for the mic. It's professionalism right there, baby. What are we talking about? It's Modern Kicks. My name is Sean. That's a program. We're playing songs. Oh, of course. If you missed any part of the program, you can always have it at kfai.org/modernkicks. Find a full archive of this program, playlist of all the great stuff we've played so far, and some past episodes for you to enjoy as well, too. Pretty cool, huh? Hey, not as cool as that last track we just heard there from Australia's own Alien Nose Job. The track Crusader of Coals. Come from their 2021 record, Paint It Clear, which you'll find on Feel It Records. Also from Australia, Kurt Smarts. For the track Cling Wrap. Come from their album Who Needs Smarts Anyway? Great question. And a great record you'll find on the Antifade record label. Fever Gleaming before that. Sorry. Local band Fever Gleaming before that. The track Burning Alive. Come from their debut self-titled record, which you'll find on the Tumble Mat Tapes record label. Power Pants. As you know, big fan of the Virginia band Power Pants. We have, I think, successfully archived their entire catalog, their wide array of work that they've produced over the past 2 years, I think. Over the course of, I think, 20 separate EPs, they are content goblins. They are never ending, they're nonstop, and would you believe I have yet another new release from them sitting on my shelf at home, waiting to be spun. But we're talking about their Be the Change single that was released back in February. Power Pants, the track Be the Change. Come from their single, the same name. One of many great tracks put up by the band. Whitney's Playland before that. The cover of GBV's Motor Away. That comes from their Sunset Sea Breeze release, which came out a couple years ago. Betty Wincoop. Did I say Betty? Buddy. It's Buddy Wincoop. Their track Nouveau Riche, coming from their single the same name. Great artist there from Portland, Oregon. Not from Portland. Proud of that. Of course, you heard Jim Carroll and the Jim Carroll Band. Their track Three Sisters, come from their Catholic Boy release, reissued Fat Possum Records a few years ago. Still a great record. From Toronto, before that, you heard Eyeball with the track Ben Again. Come from their Curls cassette. It's a brand new release you'll find right now on the Knuckles on Stun record label. Before that, you got Committee Men, the track Jealousy. That comes from their extended play EP. Came out a couple years ago. Op-Ed and their track Subordinate come from their self-titled EP. It's a brand new release. Los Angeles' own. Op-Ed. Dracula's before that, and their track Singing With My Tongue Cut Out. That's one of the many tracks from their brand new record, Midnight City. Available now on Dirt Nap Records. Transistors and their track Seagull come from their record Everything Will Never Happen Again. This came out last year on the Melted Ice Cream record label. Bart and the Bratz and their track Rat comes from their Missed Hits collection. Great records you'll find now on Sweet Time Records. Tentative Decisions and their track Shake It come from their Public Access record, which you'll find on Sockhead Records. The Lots and their track I Don't, coming from their We Are the Lots EP. A great 12-inch you'll find on the Whispering Pines record label. And Liquids, kicking up that last set. Indiana's Pride and Joy. That's right, Liquids. Their cover, their tribute, their homage to Mr. Show, more specifically the Ronnie Dobbs character. The track Y'all Are Brutalizing Me,
one of the many great tracks from their July demos, a self-release collection, just keeping us abreast on what's going on with Liquids. And you know what? I love to hear that they're making new music. Puts a little skip in my step. Not unlike this upcoming track here from my Neo Boys. From their self-titled reissue, just put out on Mississippi Records, I think, last week. We're gonna jump this next set from this Neo Boys track. I know I'm kind of all over the place today. Forgive me. I know it's only Tuesday, but it's already been a long, long week of work. Thankfully, though, I got the remedy. I got the cure. I got the shot. As Fugazi says, with a bunch of great tracks coming up right around the corner, it's going to carry us through to 2 a.m. We got a nice long set ahead of us. And you know what? I got a bunch of records queued up, ready to go, including some great tracks from The Sound Reasons. Could play this track from Jason Henn as well, too. You may know from Honey Radar. Got some Gemstones. I got some Paulo Vicious. Got a little Toys That Kill, too, in celebration of the upcoming Recess Records Festival. I think Recess Romp. Come up in just a few weeks here. But let's jump into this track here from Neo Boys. From their self-titled record. Folks, it's Neo Boys right here, right now. KFAI.

0: actually perfect.
1: I think so. It might have been off time at one point, but it might have been one of the times Alex said his was off time.

Hey, buddy, it's, all right. It's the birds every time they get me. Hey, buddy, you're listening to Modern Kicks right here on KFAI. My name is Sean. Just checking in real quick to let you know we've got a great track from Gemstones coming up right around the corner. But first, this quick message.

right, that's right, that's right, that's right. Folks, listen to Modern Kicks right here on KFAI. Getting ready to wrap things up for yet another 2-hour installment. That's right. We've got another mixtape of ours in the books. Can you believe it? And all while we're live on air, nonetheless. What a feat. I missed any part of this amazing program. You always have it at kfai.org/modernkicks. So find a full archive of the program. As well as a playlist of all the great things we've played so far. I'm about to tell you the last half of that playlist here. Going to back announce this past hour here before we duck out. Because did you know? Were you aware? Let me tell you. There is a 4-hour dub and reggae music program coming up hot on our heels starting at 2 a.m. called the Echo Chamber. Just kidding. Of course you already know that. Why else would you be here? Waiting. You know what you're waiting for. They're coming right around the corner. I swear. I just got this little bit I gotta get through and then I am done. So don't you worry. Let's talk a little about what we heard in that last set. Of course, heard from Germany. Her Parking Lot. The track Coming Back. Coming from their My Life is a Mess cassette. Came out a couple years ago on the Of Bits and Pieces record label. Straight Arrows before that. One of my faves from Australia. Their track Can't Stand It from their Live in Lansdowne 21 release. To find courtesy of Agitated Records. Sound Reasons before that. Their track Every Path I Take. Come from their 2018 album Walk With My Shadow. To find on Groovy Records. Connecticut's own Mountain Movers before that, their track A Bright Form, come from their single of the same name, a little charity single they put out back in 2020. Now just a track that's floating out there in the ether, waiting to be enjoyed. We're doing our part. Bobby Wood before that, their track Sleep Talk, come from their 2024 record Relics of Our Lives, which you'll find in the Digital Regress record label. Honey Radar's own Jason Henn before that. The track Carriers come from their solo record Jazz Pigs in High School. Came out a couple years ago on the Kara record label. TJ Kabat and the track Off the Edge come from their what's that? Is that from their Dick Charles? Yeah, Dick Charles. Get Ready, Get Set, and More. Came out part of the Mimetic Zine. Release from 2021. I keep looking around as if someone else is going to know this answer. I'm the host. Come on. Gemstones before that, the track I Give Up, come from their Paranoid Amp EP. Great artist there from Nova Scotia. Rearranged Face before that, and the track A Cloud of Birds from their Far Green Arcade release, their sophomore record, and released to find on the Tomothy record label. Paolo Vicious and the track Flores Ramona. Come from their 2024 record. You got Lithics before that. And the track Nature Observation Poem come from their 7-inch single, the same name. Rata Negra. Their track Ella Esta en Fiestas from their Bien Triste EP. One of many great releases put up by the band Rata Negra. Have a check them out. What are you waiting for, man? It's only 2 a.m. Chop, chop. Got Toys That Kill before that, their track The Cutting Board. That track came from their Triple Sabotage record. Came out earlier this year on the Recess Records, though it is also can be found on the Recess Romp 5 compilation put up by Recess Records, showcasing all the great artists that are going to be playing at their August festival. Do I sound like I'm mad and I'm not going to be there? Whatever, it's fine. Who cares? I'm not mad. Don't put that on me. Don't print in the paper that I was mad. Silo Kids and the track Stable that comes from their Silo Kids 2 release. Stuck and the track City of Police that comes from their 7-inch Content That Makes You Feel Good. We got the Jack Cades and the track Run, Pauly Run from their 7-inch of the same name. Barbara's and the track Summertime Road that comes from their 2006-2008 collection, which you'll find on Goner Records. And Neil Boys kicking up that last set of the track Rich Man's Dream. Come from their self-titled record reissued to the fine folks over at Mississippi Records, showcasing a long and underappreciated Portland band. Just like Lithics. Anyway, that's it for us for this week. We've gone long, and now we gotta wrap it up. But we'll see you next week with a brand new episode of Modern Kicks.
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And it is time for the Echo Chamber here on FM 90.3 KFAI Minneapolis, kfai.org, here, there, and everywhere. I am not entirely subbing for the good doctor tonight. He is running back home to get his computer, and then he'll come back here and pick up where I leave off. Hey, it is Jamaican Independence, and I'm going to kick off in a rocket ship style, in a ska mode here. Let's hear some Justin Hines, followed by some Shenley Duffus, followed by some Rita Marley, followed by some Derek Harriott. Let's go. Whoop. Let's do this first.

sound right now of Winston Edwards, released originally on the Fay label. It's called Herbman Style from the Ghetto, from Natty Locke's dub. And here comes the dub part. The Nelodeons with Uroy on top of it, Rock Away from Treasure Isle release, More Hottest Hits. Aston Family Man Barrett before that, Herb Tree. A 45 A side on the Downtown label. Of DJ mixes that I threw together like a couple of decades ago, I think. Rita Marley, a Death on Them, mixing into Derek Harriet, Reach Out, I'll Be There. And the mix before that was Justin Hines, Carry Go Bring Come, into Shenley Duffus, Rookenbine, over different recordings of the same rhythm. And Justin Hines again, Carry Go Bring Come. Oh. Yeah, okay. I see what I did there. I played the same song twice, essentially. Oh well. We're gonna bring it up to date into the 21st century with the Wailers. Walk and Talk, Never Go Astray, from One World. Their 2020 release. All yard until the strange one gets back.

And he should be checking in sometime before the top. Okay, so let's slide into the Whalers of very recent vintage.

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More information about Summer at the Cedar is available at thecedar.org.

0: settled in now after a rough start. 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
1: Yeah.
0: I had the power supply, but not the computer itself. 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
2: kfai.ominousriverbreathinggongs.
0: Yeah, kfai.org.
2: Tough and otherwise.

0: la la love. Yeah. Oh, we didn't get the vocalist on that one because it's a dub. The dub attributed simply to the Aggravators. I don't know if it's Tubby on the mix or...
1: Maybe. Maybe it was... It's had Tubby's on the album cover that I saw.
0: Right. I got it from a collection of King Tubby's.
1: Yeah.
0: Which, you know, you and I know a lot of things produced at Tubby's.
1: Yeah.
0: Turned out to
1: by
0: be...
1: By scientists, yeah. By Bunny Lee, by...
0: Jammy.
1: Lee Scratch, I believe?
0: Well, I don't... Yeah, I know.
1: Don't know that?
0: They pass some stuff back and forth, you know.
1: All right, but yeah.
0: Anyway, let's get on to this set list.
1: King Tubby right now with a yard dub.
0: This is dub division.
1: Okay.
0: Spinatron.
1: It's feeding me King Tubby. Oh, now it's feeding me dub division.
0: Okay. I bet he has some kind of pulled a sample in there or something. I don't know. But maybe. Spinatron trips out.
1: It does.
0: On a regular basis. Yeah, I've got this down as dub division, peaceful dub. All right. Before that, the Aggravators, and we didn't get the vocalist, Peace and Love in the dub. All right. You see, I had a theme for my half hour. Before the Aggravators, fellow Jamaican Roman Stewart, who I believe is brother of Angela.
1: Okay.
0: I know they're the same family. Could be a cousin, but it might be a brother. Peace in the Valley from Roman Stewart. Up before that, something newer. It's a 2026 release from Reggae Powerhouse Band. Doing World Peace and featuring Easy B and... Mr. Lee. They had to rhyme, right?
1: Yeah.
0: All right, up before that was Briggy, or...
1: Brigadier Jerry.
0: Yeah. Yeah, it's funny because...
1: Yeah, we don't know if this was a little hurry-up job, a little rush job on the part of the editorial board down at...
0: It's whoever was creating the MP3s from the original, you know, they have the original...
1: Right.
0: Masters, and they're going to produce CDs that just for like radio and all this stuff, and they're sending out these digital copies, WAVE files, or MP3s, and I tend to go with the MP3s because there's a whole lot less space, and I think the 320 maximum setting is... But anyway, the name of the file was right. It was Brigadier Jerry World Peace. .mp3.
1: All right.
0: But in an MP3, you could put information.
1: Right.
0: Title, notes, recording studio. They got a whole bunch of metadata. In the metadata, the artist was listed as Briggy, and the song was titled Love and Peace. But we corrected it because Spinatron had it right. It was Brigadier Jerry, World Peace, and he's sometimes just called Briggy. All right. Before that, the newest peaceful song, I think, in my peaceful mix from Regadiction and Shanice Sewell. Love, Peace, Joy. All right. And we did have a peaceful dub to kick things off. Actually, a Prayer for Peace in dub from Green Lion. The man from Green Lion Crew, he was here when Addis Pablo. Yeah, he backed Addis Pablo, remember?
1: Yep.
0: All right, we did segue into Docs and Dizzle. I knew Swiss was going to love the name of this artist, or probably two people, I don't know if it's Docs and Dizzle. But they have a dub album out called 40 Dub, and this nice little dub thing here is called... Beetleboos. Seems like it should be like with Beetlejuice and we play it on Halloween. I don't know. Beetleboos. All right. I have another one more song. When I was putting my piece set together. I have a song from an artist that has peace in the name of the artist. Mm-hmm. The track is not a song about peace, but it's from... Oh, yeah. It's Jack Pilpil and Peace Pipe. And they are from the Philippines. And they have a nice little one that I'm going to dedicate to my good friend, my pen pal, if you will. Like we've never picked up a pen. It's all digital, but for Grace in Manila. We're going to hear Jack Pilpil and Peace Pipe doing Dancing in Manila. Up next in the Echo Chamber. And we got a few other new things, and I got some space leftovers, and
1: I've got a few of those.
0: Later on, I got one of the tracks with Protégé and Jesse Royal together.
1: Okay.
0: Because last week I was all spaced out. I don't remember if I played anybody that was up at Bayfront, but since those two guys were there and they have a song together, I'll try to get it in. So, all right. We're going to have fun until 6, 6, 6, 6, 6, 6, 6 a.m., 6 a.m., 6 a.m. The echo, echo, echo.

We got a new one here from the Skints. This is Home.

Yeah, while we're on those English bands, we got a little something from that latest Gorillaz album. One for the Lunar Lunatics show that I missed. This is the Moon Cave.

0: Something's got to stop, something's got to drop, some weight from the lives of people. So play us some music. Jasmine Dutron, Dub Poetess, aka Dub Gally. Hey, Wagwan Dr. Strange Dub, giving a shout out into the Dub Echo Chamber, St. Paul, Minneapolis. Tune in to KFAI FM Dub International.
1: Yeah, it's after four, and
2: we have just segued into Dub Troubles.
1: We have.
2: Okay, now my information says this features a Sheila Langa, and it's the Vapor remix.
1: We
2: don't know that. I'll just leave that up.
1: I know the track is titled Space.
2: Space.
1: Dub Troubles.
2: Space. The Troubled Frontier. These are the voyages.
1: Yeah.
2: Of the Starship Echo Chamber.
1: Hey,
2: it's an ongoing mission.
1: Our buddy Adam has come down to say hello to us, and he's chilling over
2: in
1: there.
2: The corner there.
1: And
2: The pooch is around here somewhere.
1: He brought us
2: presumably
1: both.
2: Chilling as
1: he
2: well.
1: He brought us each a nice t-shirt.
2: Yeah.
1: So thank you there.
2: Mm-hmm.
1: All right, the doctor's going to run through an hour's worth of music here.
2: Yeah.
1: Their give or take.
2: And I am going to get to work queuing up a couple tunes.
1: All right. If I
2: haven't already.
1: Before this Dub Troubles, we had Protégé from his album Third Time's the Charm. Family and featuring his good pal Jesse Royal. Yeah. Both those guys did a great thing. Great shows up at Bayfront for the 20th annual Bayfront Reggae and World Music Fest. All right. Before those guys, we had a piece of Alpha Steppa and Awa Fall doing X and Y. The track also featuring Ross Tinney, although I don't think we ever got to Ross Tinney because I segued out of it a minute and a half into it just so we could get into Protégé and Jesse Royal, you know, before we hit 4 o'clock here. All right, before Alpha Steppa and Awa Fall, Adrian Young, the jazz man, and I missed it, but he did a little show over at, it was either Indeed or Insight, one of those breweries on the first. But hey, it was my son's birthday. I didn't make it there, but he is coming to First Avenue September 24th, along with somebody known as Cortex. And there was one other artist. Let me check that. We do have a few artists coming. Let's see. Coming to town, upcoming. Yes, that'll be with Cortex and J-Rock, spelled R-O-C-C. That's September 24th. But we got a few things before that. This coming Saturday, there's a bunch of things going on. We have Jamaican Independence celebration at Pimento, another one at Caboose. And then over at Ice House, there's the Rootstock mini festival outdoors at the Ice House and in their patio. Rootstock. All right, on the 11th, Stanley Clark, the great Stanley Clark, at the Dakota. Then we go out in September. The 19th, there's a another one of these street fest type things going on. I don't have the name of it right now, but it's in the Uptown slash Lynn Lake area. We do have Zion Train at the Uptown VFW. That's the 19th of September. Again, I said Adrian Young on the 24th. September 30th, Vu Farka Touré at the Dakota. October 1st, DJ Shadow at the Palace Theater in St. Paul. The 6th of October, Tricky at the Fine Line. The 9th of October, UB40 at the Palace. And then the 13th of October, maybe it's a Friday, I don't know, Sting at the Orpheum. All right, we segued out of Dub Troubles into Massive Dub Corporation. It's a track called Meeting. And this will be my segue into After the Half with
2: EJ Baby Swiss, Swiss, Swiss, Swiss, Swiss.
1: Yeah, that guy, that damn. The man of many names. Captain Cozy.
2: And of course.
1: And will you be visiting Sherwood's Planet tonight?
2: Yeah, we'll be visiting.
1: Hey, Swiss said he's ready for Jamaican independence.

San Dino. Put down the guns. Dub. Right here on KFAI's The Echo Chamber. After the half, yours truly, DJ Baby Swiss, rocking the decks. You also heard The Chosen Few, Iroy, and The Crystallites. Three mixes of Do Your Thing. The second called Tougher Than Tough. And Version with the Nyadingi drums on top of it. From a Derek Harriott and Friends compilation, Step Softly. Twilight Circus Dub Sound System, sending that out one to The Good Doctor, His Strangeness, Dr. Strange Dub. That was called Seismic. Twilight Circus Dub Sound System. Volcanic Dub, the album there. Tristan Palmer, Kaliman. A 12-inch on Education Records. Phil Pratt, Tower Dub. From a Star Wars Dub album that had diddly squat to do with Star Wars, other than featuring a red, yellow, and green rendering of Darth Vader's mask on the front cover of the record. And of course, the title, Star Wars Dub. Burning Sounds, the label. And the Royal Rasses, which has now become an After the Half tradition here during After the Half, because the song is titled Ain't Nobody Here But Me. And it's true. There actually ain't nobody here but me. During After the Half. Jackie Me Too with These Eyes. Jackie Me Too. 12-inch. The Black Roots Rough Trade label. Or probably like two labels jointly collaborating on a release. Winston Edwards, Blackbeard, the Wellpack Band, with Airport Smuggling into Hyde Park Corner Investigation on the same rhythm. Dub Conference, Winston Edwards and Blackbeard at 10 Downing Street. Celluloid put that out. Studio 16 put that out. It's currently on VP. Okay, that started out my set. And another dub of Put Down the Guns. KFAI, 90.3 Minneapolis, KFAI.org, here, there, and everywhere. Dub for the resistance. And there's a scary lot to resist these days. But if we all come together and resist, we can overcome. Gonna get back to picking tunes. Got some Peter Tosh coming up. And a lot more. The weekly Wednesday service, sometime before the top of the hour. Well, I'm gonna get to it. I'm gonna get to it right here on After the Half on the Echo Chamber.

That's the voice of the late, great Lee Scratch Perry, accompanying Samuel Blazer and Steve Turay and various other folks on Green Island.

Tommy McCook right here with Jamaican Bolero from the Soul Jazz Studio One release, Studio One Scorcher Volume 2. Also, Prodigal Creator, and yes, he's also Kendrick Patrick with Such Is Dub, the 12-inch version of Such Is Life. Such As Dub, 12-inch on Seven Leaves. I'll look for a better upload of that, I think, because that one had a few loud pops on it from record wear and tear. Samuel Blazer, and Lee Scratch Perry was indeed on that. That was his final recording session before leaving us. And leaving behind a truly astonishing musical legacy. Green Island Dub, Lee Scratch Perry accompanying Samuel Blazer from the album Roots, as in Rhodes, R-O-U-T-E-S, on Yellowbird Records. Peter Tosh, Buckingham Palace, Light Up That Chalice. Sandino, Put Down the Guns, at the last break. I think I'm going to queue up the weekly Wednesday service. I think the weekly Wednesday service this week will feature the productions of King Horror. So there you go. That's what's coming up on After the Half on the Echo Chamber.

June. April, a self-seeding flower. 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Two, its leaves weep to the ground. Willow, it melts in the sun. Ice, its beginning and end never found. Circle, every rule has one exception. The answer will give a sharp cracking sound.

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Loch Ness Monster strikes. Loch Ness Monster strikes from the depth of the sea. I come to destroy.

I've got quite a bit of music to cover here. Currently, King Cobra Skank by Dry and Heavy. From the album Full Contact. And this kind of winds up our weekly Wednesday service in high style. The King Cobra Skank. Is coming up. Yeah, that's not playing right now. Oh yes, it is. It is too. Yeah, Dry and Heavy, King Cobra Skank right now. This is it. Yeah, my mind took leave of its senses just for a second here. Before this, Nentuburu, Goo Goo Dub, and Four from King Horror. And I think a couple of different artists might have been King Horror. One of them may have been Laurel Aiken. You heard Cutting Blade, Dracula, Prince of Darkness,

And, of course, Snap Choice. The secret library collab between Danny Elfman and Jenna Ortega. Tommy McCook, Jamaican Bolero. Prodigal Creators, such is Bob. And I told you everything else, so I'm just going to cue some more. Hold on a second. Oh, okay. Yeah, let's do this.

0: We're within the 5 minute either side of the top of the hour window to make the station ID perfectly legal. 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KFAI.org, here, there, and everywhere. The community's true people-powered voice. And, just so you know, if you have been hanging with us for all 4 hours of the program, or even if you're just rising and shining right now, congratulations, you have made it to a Wednesday. And if indeed you happen to work missing persons down at the local precinct, perhaps Wednesday has made it to you. Why not ask her this?
1: Would the nice young lady like a nice big strawberry ice cream cone?
2: No, sir.
1: Well, what would you like?
2: A dead fly.
1: Fly?
2: Or my spider. He's hungry.
1: Yeah, I believe you. I believe you. Look, take her over to the social worker, will you?
2: What social worker?
3: Oh, well, now, don't worry, honey. She's a nice, sweet old lady who'll get you some apple pie, and she'll play beanbag with you, and she'll read you stories about Goldilocks and Rumpelstiltskin.
2: You mean fairy tales?
3: Yeah.
2: Where they slay dragons?
3: Yeah, and old witches.
2: Oh, no, please. I'll talk. My name is Wednesday Adams.

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1: From KFAI in Minneapolis, this is Poetry, Science, and Wrestling. I'm Paul Broha.
2: Why is it called Poetry, Science, and Wrestling?
1: Well, I was thinking of calling it Science, Poetry, and Wrestling. It turns out this is more alphabetical, perhaps even more poetic.
2: But what is it?
1: This is a radio show about,
2: sentimental folk music?
1: Yes, and also
3: art, culture,
2: immigration-ish,
3: economics,
2: science?
1: Yes, yes, yes, no, yes, yes, and also
2: will there be any drum rolls?
1: Oh, that's a great idea.
3: Can we talk about fish now?
1: From KFAI in Minneapolis, this is Poetry, Science, and Wrestling.

0: Good morning. I'm Paul Broha, and this is a cultural conversation. We'll try to cover a bit of science and poetry, a bunch of music in between, and how do you say it in Swedish?
1: Hello, Paul. This is Sweden speaking.
0: Hey, Magnus.
1: Vi hoppas att få tid för lite brottning.
0: Aha.
1: Okay, the last thing there. You really mean wrestling? Like,
0: yeah.
1: Wrestle each other down, or is it like thinking wrestling?
0: Yes, all types. Yes, definitely a little brottning. And however you take your wrestling, we're just delighted to have you along on this beautiful Wednesday morning in Minneapolis. Yes, indeed. Nice Wednesday morning here. I can't remember what day it actually is here in Minneapolis, though. It's Wednesday. Let's see, the Sunday was the 2nd, so it should be the 3rd, 4th, 5th. Wednesday the 5th. I hope it's a nice day. I'm actually not here. I'm somewhere before this in time. And now maybe, hopefully I'm up on Brant Lake or somewhere there off the Gunflint Trail, paddling around in the clear blue skies. Actually, hopefully I'm sleeping. How are you this morning? Is it a nice Wednesday in Minneapolis? Did I mention I'm Paul Broha? Mark Kerner is also not here, but he's tuning up his signals in this subatomic eel, getting ready to broadcast from the voyage to Saturn. We'll hear from him in a little bit. Meanwhile, well, I guess you're still stuck with me. Any questions or comments, you can always email poetryscienceandwrestling@gmail.org. That's us right here on KFAI.

0: Right, this is Paul Broads. Poetry, science, and wrestling. Sorry, I hit the wrong button a few times. And did this sound like the right one? Well, here I am broadcasting from afar. Pre-recording, actually. I hope it's a nice Wednesday for you. I think we've established it might be Wednesday the 5th. I apologize if I got the date wrong. I'm at home right now. It's Sunday afternoon when I came up with this. I have another book about trees here. Since it's not in my radio bag, I looked around the house. I found this one from Kelly Osiad, Trees, an Illustrated Celebration. And the preface, oh, this isn't the preface, this is the note from the person who gave it to me. Dear Daddy, I thought it would be fun to read about one of your favorite things together. Maybe even sometimes in a hammock in the shade, swinging from the trees, listening to the rustle of the leaves. That's from Miriam Bernarda. Well, I hope we are doing that right now in a hammock. Later today, I'm up in the northern wilderness, I guess. That's why I'm not here. I hope you're here. And if you're not, I hope you're having a good time there, too. Anyway, let's flip open some tree curiosities, page 50. Crown shyness. Some tree species, such as lodgepole pine, maintain tidy margins of distance from one another at the canopy level, getting as close as they can without actually touching. This is known as crown shyness. And the cause is up for debate. It may be a measure to prevent the spread of disease, or a way to let a little light in. It's the Leonard Cohen theory to the forest floor, or it could be merely a byproduct of branches snapping off when they brush into each other. Crown shyness, watch for it next time you're in the park. If you're in the park on Saturday, got some hot dog news. A lot of hot dog news this week. There's Creek Bed Carter Hogan's Hot Dog Ball Saturday at the Cedar Cultural Center. Well, last Saturday I was there and I heard about an event with hot dogs called the Solidarity Picnic. And that particular picnic is Saturday the 8th, 3:30 to 9 p.m. at Boom Island. And I heard there's going to be veggie dogs, hot dogs, a bunch of bands, and all kinds of solidarizing that you can do with your friends and neighbors. And the place I heard about it was at concert with Carsey Blanton. She was there with a couple other bands. This is at the Cedar Cultural Center last Saturday. So yesterday for me, about 4 days ago for you. Let's take a listen to one of her classics here. This is, well, that was something else. Let's see, what is that? How about this? It's a sing-along. Well, okay, I got to figure out how to not do two things at once. How about this?
1: Catch on right away.

Pete Seeger.

these FBI agents would go to the hood nannies and everything and say, well, first they would sing the songs, and then they would do it again, and everyone just knew the words through some kind of communist mind control. So, see if it's working for you back at home.

Well, we're listening to the Horse Necks here. And if you want to listen to them live, you can go tomorrow to the Minnesota Old Time Bluegrass Festival at El Rancho Mañana. It's free except for the camping and whatever. That's Horse Necks. They're on stage tomorrow night at 6 p.m. A couple times. 8 p.m., one of them. Here's another band that will be there. Let's see. Looks like 6 p.m. Special Consensus here. This is one from them called I've Been Around This World.

0: special consensus here. As I mentioned, they'll be at the Minnesota Bluegrass Festival at El Rancho Mañana tomorrow. A bunch of other bands, including the one we heard earlier, the Horsenecks. This is Poetry, Science, and Wrestling.
1: This is the engines of our ingenuity, made possible by the friends of KUHF Houston.
2: Today, X-ray's 1 year old. The University of Houston presents this series about the machines that make our civilization run and the people whose ingenuity created them. Rentgen made quite a splash when he announced and named X-rays in 1895. Now I open the following year's issue of Century magazine, and I find an article about how far his X-rays had come in just that year. The authorship is a rogues gallery of notable scientists. I'll list all their names in Wikipedia pages in the posted episode. Least interesting of those is Thomas Edison. He merely describes experiments that he's working on. But the first segment is by one Thomas Comerford Martin, more a student of science than a scientist himself. And he sings my favorite song, namely, that nothing is without antecedents, Rentgen included. 25 years earlier, Crookes had found that cathode rays would pass through some materials, but they were partially blocked by others. The X-ray images we see here are all labeled cathode graft. That's because an X-ray is created when a cathode ray's electrons strike glass or metal. By the way, these people aren't yet comfortable with the term X-ray. In fact, the article is titled Photographing the Unseen, a Symposium on Rentgen Rays. For the rest, Martin and the others ask what the true character of these modified cathode rays might be, how best to manage them, how to set the density of images. They offer a cornucopia of research subjects for other scientists, and I'm struck by how unlike our media this magazine is. These people are not so much telling us things, they are instead sharing with us their own curiosity. So we face 10 large pages of small type, and they do little in the way of anticipating X-ray's future. Oh, naturally, they foresee the obvious promise of an aid to surgeons. That much is patently obvious. After all, every user begins by X-raying a human hand. If we can look through a hand, we can surely look through any other part of a wounded human. Well, at one's bones, at least. Nor do we find any anticipation of the terrible damage that early X-rays will cause. How many would later die from cancers before we understood the danger? What Century magazine has done for us here is to display what experts are thinking about this new thing. And most speak in terms that we ordinary readers might follow. Oh, I'm sure that many just looked at pictures, said gee whiz, then turned to the next article. But then the pictures here are alone worth 10,000 words. A frog with a broken leg, a living anesthetized mouse, a human hand with the diseased bone. These images alone suggest the profound role in 20th century medicine that X-rays were poised to assume. I'm John Leinhardt at the University of Houston, where we're interested in the way inventive minds work.
0: Thank you, engines of our ingenuity. I mentioned earlier there's a solidarity picnic on Saturday, Boom Island. There's a bunch of music there as well. Singing Resistance, Van Cleaver, Arda Ensemble, Ditch Pigeon, Brass Solidarity, and Emmett Doyle. Let's hear one from Emmett Doyle here.

0: used to be.
1: This is Emmett Doyle. Now I you think can I know why you hear ran. This on Rust Belt Ballads. You can see him at the Solidarity Picnic on Saturday at Boom Island. He is one of the Minnesota 15 defendants being prosecuted for alleged activity resisting Operation Metro Surge. This is Poetry, Science, and Wrestling.
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6: This is Mark Kerner broadcasting from aboard the subatomic eel. I'm 24 weeks into my mission to find Sun Ra, and I am further away from my goal than I have ever been. I'm currently broadcasting from the mines of Moria. My current position is both known and unknown. Unsurprisingly, the Lord of the Rings series is beloved everywhere I go. There's not really all that much more I need to say about it other than I've met a surprising number of Bilbos. These mines of Moria are not an accursed tomb full of the bodies of fallen dwarves whose greed saw them dig too deep and unleash a Balrog who may or may not be the metaphorical embodiment of said greed. These are just resource pits. When we landed here, it was far on the outskirts of a small mining camp, sitting at the rim of a dusty gorge. There are more robots than humans here, but with enough strong barks at some of the roly-poly ones, Icky managed to get one to lead us to the humans. We found the foreman in an aluminum trailer at the back of the camp. He was completely recumbent when we walked in the single wood panel living room / office / bedroom / gaming emporium. A giant bowl of popcorn balanced on the dome of his belly, and he had a football game playing on some three-dimensional holodeck he sat in the middle of. We let the screen door slam behind us, and he yelped and sprang up. Popcorn flew all over the room, and our little robot guide zipped around to hoover up each piece of it. Once he caught his breath, which took a while, the foreman blasted us with the usual battery of questions. Who are you? If that's who you are, why are you here? Do you have any beef jerky? Have you actually been to Love Island? Can anyone really see John Cena? Being a novelty out here still hasn't worn off. All the little humans have their eyes light up as soon as they realize I'm one of the real Earthlings, and they're not just on some prank show. Stand by for a few minutes. Icky has decided now is the best possible time to practice writing her name with her nose on the viewport. I need to get a squeegee.

The foreman was thrilled when we told him we wanted to see the mines. Come on, from my point of view, how many times do you get to have a personalized tour of anywhere, let alone the mines of Moria themselves? I tried making a few references to Balrogs, and before we left his office, I gave a hushed, "Fly, you fools." I said it to the robot crew he assembled to go with us. There were six of them, which serendipitously made us the perfect number for the fellowship. But he looked at me like I just puked a strawberry milkshake all over myself and sang Swanee River on its way out. Maybe you never read the books. Imagine. What if you work somewhere called Frank Sinatra and never once thought, "Well, that's a funny and specific name for a place. I wonder what that's all about." Whatever. Our little fellowship descended a winding path down the side of the ridge until we got to the mouths of the mining bays. Each one, he told me, would have hundreds of crews in it at once, extracting every ounce of... Honestly, I can't remember all the things they mined. There were a lot of weird names, but I do remember gold. And I think other stuff like copper. It was a lot. He took me into the closest bay. And I don't know exactly what I expected to see, but it certainly wasn't a seemingly endless vault all stacked with neat, perfect columns of every stable mineral in the known universe. It looked like one of those telephone pole farms you see off the highway where all the trees grow perfectly straight. Little hummingbird-sized robots flitted all around, shaving slivers off the columns here and there. They packed them up in little boxes, then they handed those boxes to other robots who handed them to other robots, and so on and so on and so on and so on, until all those little slivers got to every corner of the galaxy that needed them for more televisions or something. The mines, he told me as he beamed at the busy little miners, were on their 405th cycle, and seemed really proud of that fact until I asked him exactly what he meant and exactly what was up with all these little columns. He looked at me like I just told him Christmas was canceled, and he said, "What, you guys don't recycle on Earth?" Standby, Paul. Icky is back to her nose cursive, and she's enlisted the Christmas snails to run some sort of interference against me. I need to get a longer squeegee.

0: The foreman, whose name was Bilbo, by the way, and there is no way he hasn't read the books. He must have been messing with me. He took me across the valley to a little bay that was sealed off with a giant tarp. I'm being generous with the word tarp here. It had a tarp draped over it, which, to be fair, is the international signal for please don't come in here. Can't actually stop you, but I'd really like it if you didn't. He pulled the tarp back and showed us exactly what he meant by recycling. The chamber was full of garbage. Electronic waste, televisions and radiators and circuit boards the size of school buses, and all of it was just sitting on a giant plate in front of what I can only describe as the strangest goat in the universe. It was at least 15 feet tall and had double everything you'd think. 8 legs, 2 heads, 2 mouths, 8 eyes. Small tufts of gray and blue fur jutted out from beneath the edges of a black carapace that I'm pretty sure had wings underneath it, but I was too scared to find out. The two heads were devouring the garbage in front of them and making happy little bleats the whole time. Meet Boromir and Faramir, he told me. And this time he winked at me, so I know he got all my jokes and was just messing with me. So I'm going to spare you the graphic stuff and speed the story along because, honestly, my skirmish against the snot painting on the windows is escalating. The snails and Ikki have formed a barricade of furniture between me and the viewports, and we're going to get into it in a few. Nothing is wasted out here in this corner of the universe. Nothing is really garbage. The humans out here have found a sort of symbiosis with the goats. See, these goats were starving to death, and the only thing they could really eat was processed metals. They devour every alloy and excrete the commensurate components. Big problem with them was that any pure element would upset their delicate little tummies. But something all jumbled up like a television? That's a superfood. They'd eat everything on their own planet, and it was empty by the time the humans found them. They were starving to death, slowly. But then we found them. We fed them. And now there's simply just enough of everything for everyone. The goats are happy. We're happy. Life goes on. Amazing what happens when we don't just throw it all away.
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Well, good morning. This is Poetry, Science, and Wrestling for Wednesday. What day is it? August the 5th, 2026. I'm Paul Broja. I'm away today, I hope. Somewhere up off the Gunflint Trail, maybe off of Brant Lake or Round Lake or somewhere back in the region of previous wildfires, hopefully flowers this time, hopefully not fires. We'll see if it's a crystal clear sky today. Hope it's nice where you are. I was reading earlier from this tree book from Kelsey Osade. We read about crown shyness last hour. These are tree curiosities from page 51. The next curiosity is called inosculation. Trees can inosculate or connect and merge to continue future growth together in a new form. In the wild, trees growing close enough to one another can self-graft, inosculate on their own, often to such an extent that a cross-section of their trunk would show two sets of rings merging into one. Trees' ability to heal around any obstacles placed in their way can be exploited to mold them into curiosities and whimsical forms. It also lends stability and resilience to the grafting process. I used to go around tying trees in knots where I grew up. My dad would find them and untie them. You probably missed a few, though. I should go back and check that out. We're listening right now to Pat Donahue with Butch Thompson. It's the Sunday rig. I think it's winding down right now. And might be a good time for some tuba highlights. A couple songs about walls here. Against the Wall and then Walls. This is Mama Dig Down's Brass Band.

0: Killian Welch here. Everything is Free, that's off of an album that just turned 25 years old, Time the Revelator. And before that we heard Charlie McGuire off one that's more like 55 years old, I think, or somewhere in there. Long Way to Another Friend off of Charlie's Green LP by the same name. Before that, Walls from the Lumineers, Tom Petty song, and another Wall song before that, Against the Wall from Mama Dig Down's Brass Band. It's Poetry, Science, and Wrestling. I'm Paul Broha, broadcasting from afar today. We're going to go to a concert now in Minneapolis, and I forgot to look up when, but there's an album of recordings from it, Ramblin' Jack Elliott, Utah Phillips, and Spider John Kerner. Don't we wish we were there? Maybe you were there. I think it was at the old Guthrie Theater. Here's Ramblin' Jack talking about his trip in 19... Well, he's going to tell us right off the bat, 1955 or something. It's a longer one, so buckle up. 912 Greens right here on Poetry, Science, and Wrestling.
1: One that I wrote, and it's about a trip I made a long time ago, back in 1953, starting out from Newark City, Greenwich Village, heading down the line to North Carolina and points west and south again. And that summer of 1953 was kind of a little renaissance for me, I guess. I'd been hanging out with Woody there in New York and in and out of New York and down to Florida. And then I was back up in New York again, and then I met Jack Kerouac, and he read me his whole On the Road manuscript, which is quite a thrill. And then things kind of lulled out and it got warm and summertime was coming on, and Guy Carawan and Frank Hamilton had bought an old Plymouth in California and headed to New York, and they were heading down to North Carolina when I met them in Greenwich Village there, and we played a lot of music that afternoon, and they invited me to come along on their trip. I threw my guitar in the back seat of the car. We took off. I don't think I had any luggage much outside the guitar. Well, Guy, he had a lot of uncles all over the South, and we went to visit Uncle Carowan in North Carolina first. We got there just about time for breakfast the next morning. Grits, hush puppies, coffee with chicory. We heard a boat starting up outside, and that was the neighbor. Shrimp fisherman. And we got to go along on a boat ride and catch a bunch of shrimp. Got back just in time for dinner. More of that wonderful southern farm cooking. And after the dinner dishes was put away, sitting out on the porch watching a thunder shower there and a storm building up. Well, Frank pulled out his guitar and played a weird song, some kind of strange song about California. I asked him about it the next morning. We were in the car, heading west, heading for the Smoky Mountains. Frank was in the back seat, practicing the banjo. Frank was always in the back seat, practicing the banjo. He didn't have a driver's license. Left him more time for his music. I said, "Hey, Frank, what was that thing you played last night?" You know, something about California. It was raining, lightning. He said, "Yeah, that was the South Coast." "Right, South Coast. Yeah. Would you play that? Would you play that song, Frank?" said, no, he couldn't play it. He couldn't play it just then. And he would not play the song. And he could not play the song. And he didn't play the song for another 3 or 4 days till we had another sun shower, you know. I just had to be in the mood, I guess. By this time, we were coming into the mountains, the Smoky Mountains. Got to a little village there. They were having a banjo picking contest and a fiddle thing. And we met an old banjo picker there. His name was Ted somebody. But nobody called him Ted. They all referred to him as Maggie's old man. Maggie's old man asked us if we'd like to give him a ride home. We said, sure, hop in. We wanted to meet Maggie. Well, we drove about 30 miles. Maggie's old man didn't say a word. He sang a few songs. Frank tried to get him to sing all the old songs, but he was more interested in singing the current jukebox hits like Not a Hole, Not a Hole, y'all have seen what I saw through the old Not a Hole. That was one of his favorites. And he had another one, Catch Them, Feed Them, Milk Them in the Morning Blues. He sang those over and over. Then we saw a sign that said, Maggie, population 12. He didn't say nothing. We just kept driving, went right through this little village and on up the hill till we got near the top, and then he hollered, grab a left. We took a left turn, went up a dirt road, ended up in somebody's cornfield. Got out, Maggie's old man started playing the banjo, and we started dancing around the cornfield there. Pretty soon, you know, he's calling a square dance until the whiskey ran out. Did I mention the whiskey? He had some kind of homemade whiskey, and it had run out. Anyway, we went back into the town there and woke up the hash sheriff and bought another bottle from him. It only cost $3. Back the hill we sped. Resumed our little square dance for a while, and then we realized it was getting late. Heck, it was about 3, and we got parked up the hill as far as we could go and walked the rest of the way up into the sky and up some stilts and up a ladder and up through a hole in the floor there, and Maggie was waiting for us with a rolling pin in her hand. Well, he explained to her about how we'd given him a ride home and everything, so she put down the rolling pin and throwed back the covers on their big old bed there and told us boys to get in there and go to sleep. So we just didn't ask any questions. It was late. We got in that bed. We was glad to have a place to sleep. Pulled the covers up over our head. Just in time, things started flying around the room. There was noise, hollering, screaming, and things flying over our heads. And in the morning, well, we figured out what was doing is they was staging a family feud in our honor. In the morning, we helped them pick up the spilt milk and broken glass and get the kids off to the hospital. And Maggie's old man, he says, boys, he says, I'm a good old man, ain't I? And we said, yes, sir. We learned, yes, sir, we had learned that. We were learning fast. He says, boys, we said, yes, sir. He says, boys, I'm going to show you a place where you can see all over the world. I think he liked us. We were pretty glad about that, too, as you can imagine. We didn't even know where we were. We knew we were somewhere way up in the sky. That's about all. But we were in the clouds. Well, he took us out of the clouds. He took us up another mountain that was even higher than the peak we were on. Up
2: above the smoke of the Smoky Mountains and into the sky, blue, clear skies, where we could see to the north another mountain range. And he explained to us that that was the southeast corner of Kentucky. Over to the right was the southwest corner of Virginia. And up over to the left again, to the north and to the west, barely visible through a notch, was the Grand Tetons in western Wyoming. I mean, we were high up there. Coasted all the way to Nashville. It was 600 miles to Nashville. It went downhill all the way, only used 2 gallons of gas. And there we saw the Grand Ole Opry and all our heroes, and Roy Acuff and Earl Scruggs and all the rest. And after that, we were just really, really into it. Then we drove west some more to West Tennessee, got to the Mrs. Miller River, turned left, and headed down to New Orleans, where we had one more friend to look up, a banjo picker that somebody knew named Billy Fair. Lived down there. Got to New Orleans. Oh, we didn't have Billy's number, so we tried looking up in the directory, but wasn't there. No Billy Fair. So we parked the car and started walking. We walked down Bourbon Street, down Rue Royale, ended up in the waterfront, down at a place called Café du Monde. Down by the Mrs. Miller River there in the wind. And there we found Billy. He was kind of disguised. We didn't notice him at first. He was hidden in a cloud of this white sugary smoke that blew off the tabletops there at the cafe. They had this kind of French thing called beignets, covered with confectionery sugar, and the sugar was just blowing around the tabletops. Billy was dressed in white duck pants and a white shirt. All I could see was his black mustache shining through the white smoke screen. He invited us to his pad, 912 Toulouse Street.

and up over a board fence by the garbage can lids, and watch out for that rusty nail landing on the concrete by the banana tree in the patio. And there was a three-legged cat there to greet us named Shaky. Well, Shaky, he couldn't handle them three legs too good, and he'd had a stroke. But he invited me to a race up the stairs. So I raced him up the stairs. We ended up in a bar down by the waterfront, with John Truman telling stories about the Merchant Marine and the sea and ships for 3.5 days one night. After that story, well, we were just gonna ship out. Gonna ship out around the world. Shipping was kinda slow, though. We went down to the NMU hall. In order to get your seaman's papers, you had to get a letter from a captain to the union, get a letter from the union to the Coast Guard, get a letter from the Coast Guard to you, get a letter from you to the captain. So we said, frigate. That's an old nautical term. We'll build our own ship.

That's Charlie Parr off a forthcoming album, Rooming House. I kind of want to hear what the rest of the story is now, but it got me interested in fishing, so here's some fishing songs. Fishing in the Wind here with Mike Dowling.

This is Fishing in the Wind. Mike Dowling, Pat Donahue. Some more fish coming up, including one from the ducks. Three fishers. And then Arrested Development. When I typed fish into the list of songs I had, there were two ones from Arrested Development, so that might be interesting to hear. This one called Fishing for Religion. If we still have time after that, maybe we'll talk about swimming. Meanwhile, though, I hope you're enjoying your Wednesday morning here. August the 5th is poetry, science, and wrestling. I'm Paul Broha. We'll be back next week. This is pre-recorded this week, so if you call, I might not answer, but you could email poetry, science, and wrestling at gmail.com.

That's Loudon Wainwright III. And let's see what else is coming up here. How about one from Southside Aces to close us out? I think we have a few minutes left here. The Big Beat is out now and on vinyl. I gotta get my copy here and we'll be blasting that all the time. But here's one from Les Onions. How about Passport to Paradise here? Goodbye.

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2: 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Right now, you're listening to Ronnie Arbo and Daisy Mayhem with Cocktail Swing, the theme song to the show. Stay tuned in for music from Emmy Woods coming up.

the Waylon Jennies from their album that really helped them explode onto the folk music scene, Firecracker, came out in 2006 on the Red House Records label. The song was The Devil's Paintbrush Road, written by Annabelle Schwostek, who was a member of the band at the time. She has since gone on to do a bunch of great solo records. But love that song. Before the Waylon Jennies, we heard from Heidi Talbot stretching her wings beyond her Celtic roots on that song, Grace. That is from her new album, came out at the tail end of 2025, called Grace Untold. And at the top of the set, we heard from Minnesota-based artist Emmy Woods and her band, the Red Pine Ramblers, from their Volume 1 album. That was Rodeo Clown. And Emmy Woods will be performing as part of the Fort Road Folk Fest happening this weekend, this Saturday, in St. Paul at the White Squirrel. And to prep you for that event and Twin Cities Irish Fest and the Minnesota Bluegrass August Festival, we're going to be playing a lot of Celtic music, a lot of folk music, and a lot of country and bluegrass. So if that's your jam, you are in the right place today. We're also going to sneak in some summer tunes, and summer, at least here in Minnesota, means bugs. It's been remarkably bug-free this year, just the way the weather's been and the heat and relatively low humidity, but they're coming back. We've seen a few flies sneaking into our house, so maybe this song is for you. This is Cheryl Wheeler digging back to her 1991 album, Half a Book, Summer Fly, here on Womenfolk.

0: but you.
1: Australian Casey Chambers giving us Dragonfly from her 2017 album. Before Dragonfly, we heard Summerfly, written by Cheryl Wheeler and released on her 1991 album, Half a Book. Still sounding good today, and I hope you're enjoying the summertime tunes. We're going to be diving more into country and Celtic music coming up, so stay tuned in. 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Thanks for tuning in and hope you are having a good Wednesday morning. As I mentioned, we are playing some Celtic music and some folk music as we prep you for a couple big events this weekend, including the Fort Road Folk Fest, which is taking place at the White Squirrel in St. Paul. It's a free event, happens from 1 p.m. to midnight with music indoors and out, a vintage market, food trucks. It's all ages during the day and into the early evening hours. And then at 8 p.m., the music moves inside for some more adult entertainment. But if you want to catch Mary Cutrafello and her band, they play at 9 p.m. on the indoor stage. Here's a taste of what you can enjoy here on Women Folk.

The Kennedys doing their take on Bob Dylan's classic, A Hard Rain's Gonna Fall, from their 2006 album, Songs of the Open Road. The Kennedys are getting ready to release a new record in August called Smoke Tree. We'll be playing tracks and future weeks here on Women Folk. Before the Kennedys with A Hard Rain's Gonna Fall, we heard When It Rains from Grace Morrison's album Maybe Modern. And at the top of the set, Mary Cutrafello digging back to her major label release, When the Night is Through. That was Highway 59, Let It Rain. And man, I hope it rains. We could use some here in the Twin Cities. We got a little this week, but we need a lot more. All our grass has been frying up in all the recent heat. So praying for some rain and praying for good weather wherever you are, whatever that means to you. Right now, we're going to hear something new from Duluth band Feeding Leroy. It's been 8 years since they put out a record, and they're going to be putting out a new one in just a couple weeks. It's simply called Feeding Leroy, and it features their dog on the cover. We're going to hear this song written by Sonia Martin, one of the leaders of the band. This is Last Goodbye, new music here on Women Folk.

Duluth band Feeding Leroy with Last Goodbye, a sweet taste of what's to come on their forthcoming record simply called Feeding Leroy. Comes out in a couple weeks. Great to premiere it here on Women Folk, and stay tuned in, more new music and some Celtic music coming up. And you're listening to KFAI, Fresh Air Community Radio, coming to you from Minneapolis. And speaking of Minneapolis and Feeding Leroy, the band we just heard, they will be having their album release show at Ice House on October 16th. So mark your calendars. Speaking of calendars, there is a lot happening on this week's Women Folk calendar. So make sure to check it out on the Women Folk Radio Show Facebook page. One of the events taking place that I mentioned earlier is the Fort Road Folk Fest at the White Squirrel in St. Paul, with free music all day, all night, from 1 p.m. to midnight. One of the bands that will be there is the Galactic Cowboy Orchestra, and they're playing at 2 p.m. on the outdoor stage, so you can bring the family to that one. Here's a taste of some of the music you can enjoy Saturday.

0: from her 2003 album Distant Shore. That was Karen Casey from Ireland, but showcasing her many musical influences, including quite a bit of American folk music in there. That was The Curra Road. Before Karen Casey, we heard from Aoife O'Donovan, Sarah Watkins, and Sarah Jarosz, better known as I'm With Her, from their new live album, Sing Me Alive. That was a version of Game to Lose, recorded in Toronto. Before that, we heard from Galactic Cowboy Orchestra, that epic, long, mathy instrumental bridging Celtic music and folk music and jazz and all kinds of cool stuff. And that song is Triple S from their latest album, Lost in the Numbers. Galactic Cowboy Orchestra performing this Saturday in St. Paul as part of the Fort Road Folk Fest, a free event happening indoors and out with lots and lots of great bands. You can check out the full schedule at the Women Folk Radio Show Facebook page. And I wanted to play Galactic Cowboy Orchestra, Crooked Still, and Karen Casey together because I think they all embody this sort of cross section between Celtic and folk and bluegrass. And these are the three main genres we're featuring today on Women Folk as we play artists who will be at the Minnesota Bluegrass August Festival, Twin Cities Irish Fest, and the Fort Road Folk Festival. So it's really interesting to hear that cross section. And I hope you're enjoying the music. 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
0: 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My name is Ellen Stanley, your host for this show, bringing you the best in folk and Americana music from women and non-binary artists. 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She and her dynamic band Beat Zero released their new album, The Truth Is, on August 13th, and we are going to be featuring tracks from it all month long, and it's very eclectic, mixing folk, jazz, and pop with Cuban-influenced rhythms, and you're going to hear a few of those sounds on this more indie-leaning track from her new record. It's called Salesman. New music from Yasmeen and Beat Zero here on Women Folk Radio.

0: 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Side effects may include headaches, nausea, compulsive shopping, inability to think for yourself, constant dissatisfaction, urge to lash out at others, pacing the streets at midnight, and eating human brains.
1: What if I just want to make beautiful things

new music from Allison Russell here on Women Folk. That was Rainbows from her album that just came out called In the Hour of Chaos. And the album features so many wonderful guest artists, including Joy Oladokun, Brittany Spencer from Alabama Shakes, Nora Jones, Kashana, Sarah Watkins, so many women folk favorites. And again, the album is out now, and of course, she is on tour. Before Allison Russell, we heard Jolie Holland with Money Can't Buy, and at the top of the set, Yasmin and Beat Zero with Salesman. That awesome and weird tune is from her new album, The Truth Is. It comes out on August 13th, and she'll be celebrating with a big release show here in Minneapolis at the Hook and Ladder Theater. You can find out more information on this week's Women Folk calendar, featuring Minnesota events and live streams that you can enjoy from wherever you are tuned in from. Thank you for tuning in to the show today. We're going to get back into the music, mixing folk and Celtic music, because, again, we have been prepping you for a few events that are taking place this weekend in the Twin Cities, most notably Twin Cities Irish Fest and the Fort Road Folk Fest, both happening in St. Paul. And you can find more information, again, on the Women Folk calendar. But this next artist, of course, is an icon and certainly a hero to all the artists we heard in that last set. Yasmin and Beat Zero actually cover a Joni Mitchell song on their new record, which I'm sure we'll be hearing in future weeks. Allison Russell has gotten to perform with Joni's band at Newport and with Brandi Carlile. And we're going to hear Joni Mitchell teaming up with the Chieftains. Again, that Irish folk crossover represented here in the Magdalen Laundries here on Women Folk Radio.

Joni Mitchell teaming up with iconic Irish band The Chieftains on the Magdalene Laundries from their album Tears of Stone. 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And playing a little Celtic music because the Twin Cities Irish Fest is coming up this weekend in St. Paul at Harriet Island. And as always, there is a lot of wonderful stuff happening as part of it. It runs Friday through Sunday, and it features food, dancing, family activities, games, and live music from Sorcha, Wild Colonial Boys, Boiled in Lead, The High Kings, Hounds of Finn, Sweet Colleens, and Adrian O'Shea. And she is a bright light on the traditional music scene and has been making a name for herself as a wonderful traditional singer. Here she is doing Barbara Allen here on Women Folk. Again, you can catch Adrian O'Shea this weekend at the Twin Cities Irish Fest.

Australian-born artist Christy Cox with her new single, Hurricane. And Christy Cox will be performing as part of the Minnesota Bluegrass August Fest this weekend in Richmond, Minnesota, joining a whole host of great national bands and bands from across the upper Midwest, including Missy Raines and Allegheny, Special Consensus, Rick Ferris Band, the High 48s, and more. So you can find out all the details at minnesotabluegrass.org. Before we heard from Christy Cox, we heard Dolly Parton dipping into both bluegrass and traditional music, although it isn't original, but it's definitely modeled after the old ballads. It's called Little Sparrow. Before Dolly Parton, we heard a tune that Dolly actually has covered, as have many, many artists from Judy Collins, Joan Baez, Roseanne Cash, the Everly Brothers, Nora Jones, and Adrian O'Shea. She's a young Irish singer from St. Paul, Minnesota, who is making a name for herself in traditional circles. She gave us her take on Barbara Allen on her album Threads of Gold. Adrian O'Shea will be performing this weekend as part of the Twin Cities Irish Fest in St. Paul. Lots happening if you live in and around Minnesota, so make sure to check out some music and check out the Womenfolk calendar at womenfolkradio.com. One of the artists performing as part of this weekend's Minnesota Bluegrass August Fest is Clover and the Bee, featuring Becky Schlegel and members of the High 48s. This is one of their new singles out now called Climbing High, here on Womenfolk.

New music from Clover and the Bee featuring Becky Schlegel and members of the High 48's Bluegrass Band. We're going to hear one of those High 48's members, Anthony Ehrig, joining the OK Factor on banjo on this tune, Bluegrass Bend.

The OK Factor teaming up with Tony Earig of the High 48s on that tune, Bluegrass Ben. You can catch both the OK Factor and the High 48s performing together as part of a backyard concert in Minneapolis on Saturday, August 15th. You can find a link and more information on the Women Folk Radio Show Facebook page. And on this week's calendar, you'll find lots of great events. We'll give you a couple other highlights right now. Of course, the Minnesota Bluegrass August Fest kicks off tomorrow night and goes through Sunday in Richmond, Minnesota, just west of St. Cloud, featuring a whole bunch of great artists, including Christy Cox, who we heard from earlier, and Clover and the Bee, High 48s, Missy Raines, and more. This Saturday is the Fort Road Folk Fest at the White Squirrel in St. Paul. Music indoors and out from 1 p.m. to midnight. And last but not least, this weekend is the Twin Cities Irish Fest at Harriet Island in St. Paul, featuring food, dancing, family activities, and live music from Wild Colonial Boys, Boiled in Lead, Adrian O'Shea, The High Kings, Hounds of Finn, Sweet Colleens, and this band, Sorcha. And we're going to hear something from their EP, Stomp the Floor, here on Women Folk.

Mavis Staples from her new record out now called Sad and Beautiful World. We heard Everybody Needs Love. Well, before that, we heard from Minnesota's own Chastity Brown with Lift Us, talking about love lifting us up. So yeah, we all need a bit of that good stuff. Chastity Brown, one of the artists featured on this week's Women Folk calendar. She'll be performing as part of the upcoming Lakeside Guitar Festival in St. Paul, so you can check that out. Before that, we heard from the duo Wren and Wild, and they are also featured on this week's calendar, opening up for Sarah Something's album release show next Thursday at the Hook and Ladder Zen Arcade Stage. At the top of the set, we heard from Irish band Sorcha. They will be performing this weekend as part of the Twin Cities Irish Fest, and we heard a wonderful medley of tunes from their latest EP, Watermans, and Luke Skywalker, Walks on Sunshine. I hope you're walking on sunshine, enjoying the great music today, and that it carries you through the week. 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

Now, the making of a good compilation tape is a very subtle art. Many do's and don'ts. First of all, you're using someone else's poetry to express how you feel. This is a delicate thing.

Little Circa Survive here on Desert Islands. The track is called Nesting Dolls. Little Merzbow at the top of that set. Hope y'all are wide awake after that. I'm making a mixtape for Ditch Pigeon today here on Desert Islands. So here's a little stick to your guns.

watching my life pass, hour by hour. These destructive patterns of life set my mind

0: Tarobang. That's a fun name for a song. A little bit of Bayside for you here on Desert Islands. If you're just tuning in, I am making a mixtape for Ditch Pigeon based off the 10 records the band would bring to a desert island. We're going to be speaking with them rather shortly. They have a release show tomorrow night at the Amsterdam in St. Paul. We're going to be talking all about that and the bands on the bill, as well as their new record. They have a new video for the single that they're just released, so you can check that out. But before we hear that new single, we are going to hear this.
1: 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This year, the third edition of 24 Hours of Frenchness will take place on Saturday, August 22nd, 2026. Still on KFAI FA2, you can get to it through kfai.org. 24 Hours of French programming with different genres, themes, and guests from midnight to midnight. 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À bientôt.

0: As I was lying there on the sidewalk, I did not think about art at all.
1: I thought about people, I thought about life. Yes, sure.
0: But, and that's why I like being close to my house, somehow that was comforting, even though it makes no sense, you know. But, no, I wasn't thinking about art. And I wasn't thinking about art as endurance, as immortality. Can talk about immortal artists of various kinds, and it can turn out that, yes, some artists have created art that has really survived thousands of years, and that's fantastic. But experientially, for them, they are dead, they are gone, they are not experiencing that. These are true things, and thank goodness for them, I really feel. And you hear me assuring you that oblivion is freedom. They are dead. They are gone. No one lasts forever. They are dead. They are gone. No one lasts forever. They are dead. They are gone. No one lasts forever. They are dead. They are gone. No one lasts forever. They are dead. They are gone. No one lasts forever. They are dead. They are gone. No one lasts forever. They are dead. They are gone. No one lasts forever. They are dead. They are gone.
2: You like a little existentialism with your coffee this morning. That's David Cronenberg on the new Charlie XCX record that just came out. We also heard What You Know by Two Door Cinema Club in that set. If you're just tuning in, this is Desert Islands. You can call me Doc. And I make mixtapes based on my guests' 10 records that they would bring to a desert island. Today's mixtape is for Ditch Pigeon. They're celebrating the long-awaited debut release tomorrow night at the Amsterdam. And we're going to be talking with Haley and Morgan all about it in a bit. So sit back, relax. We got plenty of mixtape coming up. But first, we have this.
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Never Saw It Coming. Well, that's just the name of the song. By Tiger's Jaw, right there. I Can Never Fall in Love with You by Tub Ring before that, if you're just tuning in. Making a mixtape for Ditch Pigeon today, based off the 10 records that they would bring to a desert island. We've got some classics coming up. We got a little Frankie Valli in the Four Seasons, a little Billie Holiday, Ella Fitzgerald. Speaking of classics, here's some Boards of Canada.

mesodermal tissue.

please.

little Frankie Valli and Four Seasons. Ragdoll is the track. Little Boards of Canada, that's off of their new record. The Word Becomes Flesh. Inferno is the new rec-

How High in the Moon. Let me get a little Ella Fitzgerald in Germany there, live in Berlin. Billie Holiday in that set as well. And before we get to our chat with Ditch Pigeon, let's talk about some of the things you can see live going on this weekend and beyond. Starting tonight, got a good one at 5 p.m. Katie Vernon is going to be playing solo at PV Plaza. And then later, that, you know, really walkable distance at the Dakota, we have Soul Asylum doing an unplugged show with the Laurel String Quartet at the Dakota. Tomahawk and the Melvins will be at First Avenue, so really, you can see all of that if you're ambitious enough. It's pretty close together. Tomorrow, Room 3 will be playing at noon at the Landmark Center. That's going to be a barn burner of a show. And then we got McNasty Brass Band at Crooners. But if you want to stay in St. Paul, we got Ditch Pigeon's album release at Amsterdam. Chairman, Dead Larry, and True Green will be joining the bill. We'll be talking all about that. So let me just finish this calendar here. Friday, the Hook and Ladder is going to be celebrating a decade of being an anchor of art and entertainment and community down in South Minneapolis. And to, you know, really kick off that celebration in style, we got the Black Eyed Snakes, we got Nicholas David, we've got the Silent Treatment. This bill is incredible, and it's going to be over the next 2 days of that weekend. We got Friday into Saturday at the Hook and Ladder. So help them celebrate a decade of music. Just because anymore, it's really rare for institutions like that to stick around, unfortunately. So they're one of our favorite theaters, and it's pretty cool to see them pass that milestone. So congrats to the Hook and Ladder. Also, congrats to LaSalle releasing their EP this weekend at Ice House. This is on Friday and all weekend. So Friday through Sunday, the Twin Cities Irish Fest is in town. St. Paul, this is always a great event. There's a lot of great trad and Irish bands in St. Paul, and they're going to be kind of playing all throughout St. Paul. We got some stuff at the Celtic Junction. We got plenty of stuff outdoors. So yeah, check it out. Saturday, Flavor Fest. So Flavor World has been putting on this festival at Indeed for 4 years now. So congrats to Flavor World as well. We got Purple Funk, Metropolis, Mike Coda, Lana Leone, Asparagus, and Jada Lynn on this year's festival. There's also going to be some live art as well as live music at Indeed. Roots Rock Festival at Ice House. This lineup is crazy. Mayada, Juice Lord, many more. One night only, celebrating on Nicollet in South Minneapolis at Ice House. I believe they're going to have bands like on all the stages they got. If you haven't been to Ice House in a while, you should probably go back. They change things around, and I am loving the new layout. It looks great, and I've definitely seen some great shows in there since. So let's keep going with the festival scene. Fort Road Folk Fest is also on Saturday. But here's the thing. You can go to all of this stuff because Fort Road starts at like 1 p.m., and it's going to have Martin Devaney, Galactic Cowboy Orchestra, Mother Banjo, Amy Woods, many more. So if you want to bop around the cities this weekend, it's a good weekend to do it. There's a lot going on, from the Irish Fest to block parties to venues throwing their own festivals just for sticking around. So hope you stick around. Hope you go out and support these things, because whew, there's a lot of great music going on. So if you think I missed something, or you just want to hear me mispronounce your band name on the air, email it to desertislandskfai@gmail.com. That's all one word, desertislandskfai@gmail.com. Let's see. Looking ahead,
festival season is going to, I believe the summer fest season is just going to keep going. It's going to go into October. Just announced the Midway Music and Arts Festival. This is going to be kind of like a mixture of Duluth Homegrown and Big Turn Music Fest here in the Midway between the two cities of Minneapolis and St. Paul. Preliminary lineup has got Pull String Keep for Cheap, as well as Nick Elstead Trio, Pop Wagner, and many, many more to be announced. This thing is going to be taking place at Midway Saloon, Turf Club, Urban Lights Records, Black Heart of St. Paul. Looks like they got about, look, we got double digits in the stages. It's about 10 or 13. Wow. Free event in St. Paul, October 2nd through the 4th. So more details about that are going to be coming out as they announce their lineup. Okay. This whole show, the reason we're doing this, we are celebrating Ditch Pigeon's debut release. So we're going to be talking with Haley and Morgan from the band shortly. But enough from me. Why don't we just listen to this new record? They just dropped a video for this one. So here is Spitball Girl by Ditch Pigeon here on Desert Islands.

brand new Feeding Leroy there. It's a track called Comes a Time. We also heard Spitball Girl, the latest Ditch Pigeon. Here's some more local music coming up. I didn't have time to play this last week. We got Scarlet Goodbye, Zoo single, and the Silver Teens. 1, 2.

0: If you're just tuning in, this is Desert Islands, the show where I make mixtapes based on my guest 10 records that they would bring to a desert island. Today, I'm making one for Ditch Pigeon, who's joining me now. Thanks for coming on the show.
1: Thanks for having us.
2: Yeah, thanks for having us.
0: So y'all are playing the Amsterdam tomorrow night. So is this the release show proper?
1: It is release show proper.
0: Nice. Yeah. Nice. We heard a track off of the new one. If folks like what they heard, where's the best place for them to get their hands on this? Well, obviously the show tomorrow.
1: Obviously the show tomorrow. Yeah, we're going to be doing physical copies on CD.
2: And cassette.
1: Yeah, we made cassettes and CDs. If it's on the interwebs, it would be Bandcamp, and Tidal is what I've been using mostly. I got to get my hands in my distributor stuff so that I can end up on Apple as well.
0: Is it already on Tidal or just Bandcamp?
1: But both for the two singles that are out there on Tidal.
0: Oh, nice. Okay, so who's playing with you tomorrow?
1: Bands or people?
0: All of it. Why
1: all
0: not?
1: Of it.
0: Yeah.
1: Okay, so bands, we have Dead Larry.
0: Oh, nice. Oh, yeah. That's great.
1: Good friends hitting my, like, hippie electro scene. And then True Green, Danny Hornsby, who I've never played with, but was a recommendation from We Are the Willows.
0: Oh, cool.
1: Which was my first recommendation for opening. But they couldn't make it, so they recommended True Green. And then Chairman Chair and the Chairman, which are my folk punk buds. And, yeah, kind of trying to just hit all those little scenes that I flutter around. And then on the album itself, myself, Haley is the lead and guitar player. Morgan here next to me on drums.
2: Hello.
1: Nathan, our legend Honey Pants, on bass. Anna Hare on the violin. And then our features, we have Anna DeBates, who is a handpan and percussionist.
0: Oh, nice.
1: Caitlin Benson, who's been a part of Paper Chain and also Splash on the cello. We have Andrew Luntz of Splash as my backup vocalist and co-duet vocalist, I suppose. Megs Rain, who is in The Limbs from Harmony Park, is our vibra-slap player.
0: Yeah.
1: And then Zach Miller on sax. And then we have Carter Penny from Heliocene on the pedal steel. And then one of my closest friends from high school, Andrew Rasmussen, who is just doing some floaty guitar stuff here and there. And he's from New York.
0: Nice. This is going to be a pretty stacked lineup.
1: It is.
2: Yeah.
0: I find it interesting that you also have a Harmony Park connection, just because you're not the first artist that has one of those connections that's been on the show, but also that is listed Bayside on their list of records. I think off mic we were kind of talking about like how certain things are just like signifiers for community.
1: Yep.
0: So let's talk about, first of all, how did you, is this like a joint list or is this like Haley's list?
1: This is both.
0: Yeah. Okay.
1: At a point now, you know, we've been together for 2 years, a little over 2 years, and our music definitely has fused quite a bit. But it is a little both of us.
2: Yeah. I think the last four were ones that I suggested.
0: Well, Merzbow is definitely yours.
1: Yes. Merzbow's definitely Morgan's.
2: Are you going to be able to play that on the radio?
0: Oh, yeah, eventually.
2: Oh, awesome.
0: I'll find a way to work that in.
2: Enjoy that. Whoever's listening, enjoy that.
0: Brain food, as it will. It's quite the range. This was like kind of a Sudoku puzzle getting from there to Billie Holiday, but I had a lot of fun doing it, so thanks for coming on the show. Let's talk about your record, though. Who did you work with recording, like, on the production side of it?
1: So our studio that we went through was Suede Studios. I'm not exactly sure how long they've been a studio, but their whole thing was to, and still is, to bring in bands, and they would do 3 to 6 songs or so, have the live recordings, video, and tracked, so they give bands their live recordings.
0: Oh, sure.
1: And at the beginning of the process, I not only played as myself with Ditch Pigeon, with Morgan's solo project, La Luna, and then another band that we were in together for a long time, and they asked, you know, you've never made a record, we've never made a full record, why don't we just make this something together, yep. make it an art project. So the two people who are a part of Suede Studios are Mike Fetting and Sam Wagner.
0: Hmm.
1: And it's a 50-50 split on Mike is our
2: sound guy.
1: Yep. Recording, yep. mixing, mastering. Sam has been doing all the media. So we've had, you know, plenty of video, a lot of sound recordings, a lot of live footage. He's been our photographer. He made me a typeface so that I can write all of the lyrics out in my own handwriting.
0: That's really clever.
1: I like draw out all of the pigeons and sticker stuff, sure, and then he turns those into digital media. And yeah, it's an insane amount of work from two people.
2: Yeah, the stuff that they've done for us has been crazy. Like, Sam came over and set up a camera to do some stop motion. So I was drawing for about 13 hours, and I had a camera above me taking a picture every 5 seconds.
0: There you go. Yes.
2: And that's going to be like the music video intro of like the name Ditch Pigeon getting filled in over the course of several hours.
1: It's our logo.
0: Is this going to be on? Do you have a YouTube channel or a place to watch that?
1: We do have a YouTube channel.
0: Yeah. Where would you suggest most people follow you?
1: I mean, obviously Instagram is easy. It has all the flyers on it and all of the links to what we're doing and the pages that we're on.
2: You do have a link tree.
1: We do have a link tree.
0: There you go.
1: Yeah, it's got upcoming shows, connects to the YouTube, the Bandcamp. It connects to some. Kind of a little bit of everything from my music history. So there's a couple albums that I've just been on and featured in over the few years.
0: Sure.
1: And then some music from when I was a teenager and some high school stuff. And yeah, it dates back. And at first I didn't really want to do that. And Sam suggested that, there's a little bit of niche somewhere for everyone. So I have like an EP that came out when I was 15 or 16 years old on there. Recorded in Texas.
0: And then leading up to this one. So this one sounds like y'all were tracking live for the most part.
2: Yep.
0: Full band?
1: Only two. Yep.
2: I'm the drummer, right? I don't generally play to clicks. So going into the studio, it was kind of an adjustment period to play with the clicks. And for several of the songs, outside of the two that we did just record as a live band, we decided to not use the clicks. So everything is, in theory, live recordings,
0: Because
2: it's not being played to a click. Everything's not perfect. It is being played as we would play it.
1: It is very fluid.
2: And when we were doing the recordings as well, it's... For me, I was sitting in the back, and everyone else was playing at the same time so that I could play to them.
0: Right.
2: As opposed to them laying down... the scratch tracks and then me re-recording.
0: Yeah, and then there is a fluidity to y'all's music. Like, there definitely is a direction where it's flowing, but, like, I notice you tend to improvise a lot.
2: Yes.
0: From live show to live show, where, like, even in the same song, you might be doing the part in a newer way.
2: Right.
0: And so this method of recording, I feel like, suits what you're trying to capture really well.
1: I agree. I think that we were talking about this. There'll be a mini documentary that we'll be posting that
2: did
1: in the studio. Mm-hmm.
0: Okay.
1: And it's the main four core of us doing a little talk and answering some questions and being silly. But it was a topic that we touched on that me as a bass, I can play a solo set anytime. And I do love doing that. And there's a presence and a charm there that comes from just playing a solo set and the songs that the way that I wrote them just like that. But I love having so many different musicians come in and just do what they feel is the most comfortable. I'm bringing in life from so many places. I have never sat down and told someone, this is the part I want you to play.
2: Mm-hmm.
1: It's always, feel this out. Let's have a band practice. Or not, come up on stage. And I trust musicians. Like, I get to know musicians, but I really trust the people that I bring on stage. So it's like, even if you've never played this song... we had, when Nate first joined, it was, oh, hey, somebody recommended this person to come on stage with you. And we had it was a show with Artificial Flowers, another band that I'm in, and he was filling in for our bassist on that band. And then because of that, he just ended up playing with my set as well.
0: Sure. Yeah.
1: And he became a part of the band.
2: Yep.
1: And we didn't have a rehearsal with Nate for
2: months. Yeah. It was just show after show after show. Like, we, as the band, the core four, we've been here for, what, like 2 years?
1: It's about 2 years.
2: We've probably had a grand total of maybe 5 or 6 practices.
1: Yep.
2: other than that, it's just been show after show after show. And I think a really interesting thing about this band is that there is the core with Haley, right? But the way the songs are structured, it is such a strong bass that you could play literally anything and come in and it would work. And so, like, my first experience playing with Ditch Pigeon, we ended up at a metal show. It was an all-metal night, and she was going to play solo and then asked me to hop up on stage, and that was my first... I just, you know...
1: Got up there and did it.
2: Got up there and did it and learned it on the spot. And that's how... literally every person that's been in the band has experienced it. It's just get on the stage and figure it out. And it's a wildly interesting experience because every show is so different depending on who's there and the lineup and what instrument lineup you have and all of those things. It's just a lot of fun. I don't know.
0: How do you decide a starting point to record this is how you present your live show, you know, like you kind of get into a flow state where it's different every time.
2: It is.
1: I literally
2: cannot play the song the same way twice.
0: Right.
2: My brain doesn't memorize like patterns in that way. But I have the skeleton structure. I know how long I need to play something. I know that this is a higher dynamic or this is a slow down, bring it down part.
0: Yeah.
2: But what I'm doing within those spaces is different every single show based on who's there. If we've got a sax, I can really ride the sax. If we've got cello, I'll pull it back and let the cello like pull out more. But yeah, you just kind of figure it out.
0: Mm-hmm. you just had to like select your favorite take at that point.
1: Kind of there, when it came to even just making a lineup for songs in general, like the track list. I have a lot of music, and I've been writing music for a very long time. So to even just pick songs to put on the album was very difficult for me because there's some that aren't on it that I've been playing longer and. As we've talked about it as a band, making a second album is going to be all these songs that they're like, oh, we didn't add this. We need to put this somewhere else.
0: Right.
1: And I think that what really happened was as we'd been playing live shows and the four core of us getting to know the songs together, it just made sense to pick these specific songs because it was the ones that we felt the most comfortable with.
0: Sure.
1: And, you know, there's a track on the album called Ghost. And it was the most recent song that I'd written with the band It Is Now. And our violinist, Anna, fell in love with the song and said, I want to play this for every single show. I want this to be our... It was our closer for a really long time until the most recent song that we've written that will not be on the album. But it was something that we played as our closer every single time. And what's funny is that the song... Did it end up being our closer?
2: I believe Ghost is the
1: That's
2: closer.
1: Right. Okay, yeah. So then what's funny about it is that the cassettes, we ended up with 90-minute cassettes instead of 60.
0: Sure.
1: So what's happening is that Ghost is technically a bonus track on the other side with another live recording of the entire album, which I think is super interesting.
2: Yeah.
0: It's almost like its own cut.
1: Yeah.
0: How did you arrive on the title itself, then?
1: So I have this list.
2: Speaking of, what is the title? Oh. We haven't mentioned it yet.
1: Chronic Burger Vision. For the last few years, I've had this list where, I mean, I've had it for forever, but, you know, it kind of changes and ebbs and flows a bit. But it's song titles, band names.
0: Right.
2: Pure nonsense.
1: Nonsense things that just sound like they could be a song title or a band name or an album name.
0: It does sound like because it does not sound like a band name. It sounds like a title.
1: It's a title. For sure, a title. And that was so when we were trying to come up with an album name, I condensed probably about...
2: Several hundred
1: title things on this list into about 10. And our final three that we ended up on were Dirty Rotten Apples, DeLasso Dale, and Chronic Burger Vision. And one of me and Morgan's first, well, I guess not jokes between us, but I always type in when I want a burger near me.
2: And I find that really funny for some reason. It sounds like a threat, like, burger near me. I'm going down.
1: It's just been a kind of running gag my whole life.
2: Turbo burger.
1: Turbo burger. It's just been a kind of running thing my whole life is that I have chronic burger vision. You know, we'll get into a state somewhere where we haven't had lunch yet, and I'm just like
2: burger.
1: Totally burger vision constantly. Yeah. So it made the most sense. I had a battle with it too with Nate and Anna because they wanted dirty rotten apples. Bad, and it kept coming up, and then they started suggesting things that weren't even on the list just to get me out of chronic burger vision, and I was like, I'm sorry guys, it's not happening.
0: Sorry, I have chronic burger vision.
1: Exactly.
2: The title is interesting too because it feels so completely unrelated to the music.
1: Unless you know me personally.
2: Right. You hear the words chronic burger vision and then you hear the music and you're like, what?
0: Yeah. It's funny because not gonna lie, once I heard the three options, I was just like, I don't know, Dirty Rotten Apples, that fits their aesthetic more. Mm-hmm. But hearing the story, it's just like, well, it's chronic.
2: Dirty Rotten Apples is my personal least favorite.
1: Yeah.
2: I don't know what it is, but it feels like some sort of like 80s like synth band.
0: Yeah, yeah. Well, now that you know like the personal story, I don't like it. It doesn't fit anymore.
1: Sorry,
2: I won you over.
0: It doesn't fit anymore.
1: Yeah. It doesn't fit.
0: Yeah. Well, okay, so now do we even get into this as a connoisseur
2: of burgers?
0: Like, do you have a running list? Because we did it
1: of
0: for
1: course.
0: Records. Do you have a burger island?
1: I do have a burger island. However, it is not 10. It is smaller.
0: That's fair. That's fair.
1: I would start it as number one at Snappy Stop.
2: Really?
1: It is a Rochester, Minnesota classic. Pull up on both sides, tiny little kitchen. They make burgers and fries, and they do like ice cream. But it's stuff that you just
2: shakes,
1: buy. They make shakes just that you
2: malts.
1: Buy at the store. And then number two comes in close second at Parlor, local wonder of Minneapolis and St. Paul. And then number three is Val's in St. Cloud.
0: I have heard of this.
1: Yeah.
2: Val's is great. Yeah.
1: And they do cheese powder on their fries instead of salt. Which is just awesome
2: to begin with. Popcorn cheese powder?
1: It is like popcorn cheese powder, yeah. That would be, that's my top three for sure.
0: There we go. Okay, so for folks just tuning in, so Chronic Burger Vision is like officially out right now, or do we have to wait until tomorrow?
1: Wait until tomorrow. I will be... Hopefully, having got out the singles in general, I have to go through my roommate's computer because mine doesn't work properly for it, and all of my stuff is now set up on her computer. So it depends on me getting down to the basement and typing in all of these things on the computer and getting it out by midnight. Otherwise, I will get help from my media.
2: From Sam.
1: From Sam. And help me get that up. But it's been a process to get every single song out.
0: I mean, it's not even noon, so I figure you got until midnight.
1: Exactly.
0: There's plenty of time. There's plenty of time. Okay, well, we have that to look forward to. We heard a track off of this record previously. We're making a mixtape based off the 10 records you would bring to a desert island. You're playing tomorrow at the Amsterdam. For folks just tuning in, we're making a mixtape for Ditch Pigeon. Where's the best place for them to hear your music again and follow you in the future?
1: Bandcamp and Tidal. Both are just Ditch Pigeon. All of my socials are lowercase. It's a running thing. I don't like uppercase words. It's when I type. It's when I email.
2: No capitals.
1: No caps. And I do have a link tree that links to all of my pages and channels, including YouTube and the Instagram page where I usually post my flyers.
0: Nice. Well, thank you so much for coming on the show. Congrats on the release.
1: Thank you.
0: And folks, if you like what you hear, check them out tomorrow night at the Amsterdam. Today's mixtape is for Ditch Pigeon here on Desert Islands. 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

Big Thief here on Desert Islands. We also had Bull Believer by Wednesday. It was not off their most recent album. It was off Rat Saw God. Still, good record. I think it holds up. I want to thank Ditch Pigeon for coming on the show today. Speaking of good records, they got one coming out tomorrow. If you like what you heard earlier, go out and support it at the Amsterdam. They're playing with Dead Larry and Chairman Chair and The Chairman and True Green. So thanks for coming on the show to Ditch Pigeon. Next week, we're going to be speaking with Sarah Something about her release at the Hook and Ladders and Arcade Stage next week. Thank you so much for listening, and stay tuned for Democracy Now. To play us out, here's some new American football here on Desert Islands.

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2: The viewpoints expressed in this program are the opinions of the people expressing them and are not necessarily those of Fresh Air Incorporated, its staff, or its board of directors.

0: All right. That was Joshua Redman with the song County Seat. We started off with Long As You Know You Are Living Yours, a song from Keith Jarrett from the album Belonging. That was a 1974 release. And Keith Jarrett was joined by a group of Scandinavian musicians. That album was released on the ECM label. And ECM was kind of known for releasing what they called Nordic jazz. It's just kind of sort of a cleaner, lighter, not necessarily less intense, but a little bit lighter jazz releases. After that, we heard another Scandinavian group. That was Did They Ever Tell Cousteau by the Esbjorn Svensson Trio, or EST. That was from their 2003 album, 7 Days of Falling Down. That was followed by Delta Cream from the Dave King Trucking Company. That was a 2016 album called Surrounded by the Night. And if you're familiar with Dave King, you know that he's part of the Bad Plus. He's also part of Happy Apple, as well as Halloween Alaska, and the Gang Front. He's a busy guy. I am not generally a big fan of specific drummers, but I really like Dave King. And then we finished up with County Seat from an album that Joshua Redman did with the Bad Plus in 2015. It's simply called The Bad Plus with Jonathan Redman. Very nice album and a great collaboration between the Bad Plus and Joshua Redman. We're going to take a break for a couple of announcements here, and then I'll be back with some more music.
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2: 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Minneapolis quintet Rebecca celebrates the release of their third full-length album, Molting, with this very special album release party. Since 2019, Rebecca have melded their taste and background in jazz, big band, madrigal singing, and jam bands in a hook-grounded, improvisation-driven musical collage. Opening the show are Full Catholic and Third Date. More information about Rebecca's album release show is available at thecedar.org.

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0: Before we get into the last set, I want to let you know what we heard in that earlier set. We started off with another song from Keith Jarrett's Belonging album. We heard The Wind Up. And then we heard a song from the Bad Plus's only album that had vocals on it. It was called For All I Care and was released in 2008. The entire album is covers, but if you're familiar with the Bad Plus, you know that they're known for taking pop tunes, rock tunes, and reworking them in a jazzy way, but generally instrumentally. The vocalist on that album was a local singer, Wendy Lewis. And the connection there is that the Bad Plus drummer, Dave King, was a drummer in Wendy Lewis's old band from the 90s called Rhea Valentine that some of you may be familiar with. And For All I Care is a very interesting album. Feeling Yourself Disintegrate was originally performed by the Flaming Lips, but that album also includes songs from Nirvana, Yes, the old prog rock band Yes, the Bee Gees, Heart, and Roger Miller via Katie Lang, and Wilco. Plus, there are a couple of classical covers thrown in for good measure. It's quite an interesting album. And then we finished off with Linus and Lucy from the Vince Guaraldi Trio, and you're probably familiar with that song from the Charlie Brown TV specials. I think that was part of the Christmas special, but I'm not sure. But as far as soundtracks go, that is a very great soundtrack by Vince Guaraldi Trio. Okay, we're going to get back to music here with another song from the Esbjorn Svensson Trio.

0: we're back. This is the end of my time, and I'm getting ready to move over to DJ TJ for Skate Talk. Believe, Beleft, Below by the Yesborn Svensson Trio from 7 Days of Falling. And then we heard a song from Keith Jarrett's Curl Concert from January 24th, 1975. The title of that song was Part 2C. I'm not sure what that means exactly, but I do know that it had about 3 minutes of applause at the end of it. So I spared you that. And then we went into St. Thomas by Sonny Rollins from his Saxophone Colossus album that was released in 1956, far and away the oldest music that I've played today. Sonny Rollins passed away on May 25th of this year at the age of 95, and he was truly a colossus, and heaven gained a tenor. So I'm going to hand it over to DJ TJ, and we're going to get Skate Town going.
1: All right, thanks again to our friends over at Tornado Drill. And this today is Mike coming in here. Mike, thanks for being here. Another great show, as always. I want to let you know it's 2 o'clock, and you are listening to Fresh Air Community Radio, KFAI, 90.3 FM, HD, Minneapolis, St. Paul, and around the world at KFAI.org. 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
2: Remember when roller skating was a lonely sport? The skaters were discreet. The skates were obsolete. And the background had no beat at all. Well, times sure have changed.

Welcome to Skate Town USA. Where boy meets girl in a celebration of love on wheels. From coast to coast, rock and roller disco is the most. The most fun, the most excitement, the most beautiful girls, the most outrageous guys, and the most fantastic music all come together in the greatest story ever rolled.

slowly and carefully around the skating surface. If you do fall down, make sure you get up right away. This is DJ TJ, and you're tuned once again to Skate Town USA. This is your weekly Roller Disco Skate Sesh Refresh, heard each week here on KFAI at this time, and for 2 weeks in the archives at KFAI.org. This week, episode number 160. Can you believe that? That's right, and this is our new disco delights, number two. We're looking at whatever you're going to call new disco. It's a wide range, just like all the labels out there. So we're going to play new disco for the next 2 hours. Hope you dig it. Of course, we're going to have our usual array of characters with us, including Kenton Kelly, the Skate Guards. If you do hear those whistles, please show caution. And also, holding it down over at the at the snack bar is Amber and Portia, as always. And I want to let you know that Dirty Steve is over there in Skate Rental, taking care of your skate rental needs. Snowball for All, the local skate calendar, all that and more coming up in this edition of New Disco Delights on Skate Town USA. Thanks for being here. Really appreciate having you

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slowly and carefully around the skating surface. If you do fall down, make sure you get up right away. This is DJ TJ with you. And it's time for another Snowball for All. New disco edition. That's right. This is our new theme for the Snowball. It's appropriately called Love's Theme by Groove Armada. You might have heard this before on the show. And yeah, we're gonna play, you know, we don't make any rules here at Skatown USA about who you love or how you love. We just give you an opportunity to pursue romantic interests if you're so inclined in the middle of the daytime with some disco music playing. And how could you resist, right? But the little twist on today's show is that this is going to be what they call new disco. Now, if you spell that with a U or an EW, it doesn't really matter. You know, because it's just all labels, man. And speaking of labels, what did we play in that last chaotic set? Well, you heard from, unexpectedly, you heard from Red Eye. You also heard from Extension, Do This Gooch Gunig. That was an instant request that, you know, had some intentionality, maybe not a lot of intentionality, but, you know, that goes out to you, Eileen. And I hope you liked it. We also heard Coma Cat, and that was from Ten Snake, a remix that was done with Purple Disco Machine. Purple Disco Machine's kind of got their fingerprints over a lot of this music today. And that's a good thing, I think. Before that, we heard from La Felix with Tight. Jamiroquai with Little L. That was a Dave Lee extended disco reblend. And De Soffer, Walking on a Dream extended mix. That kicked off our set, with the exception of our leading tune, Love in C Minor by Sovereign. So you're up to date on today's playlist so far. Thanks for bearing with me as I kind of adapt to this new reality of doing this new disco on the first Wednesday of every month. But, you know, we're doing it because we got to keep moving in a positive direction. And that really affirms to me what I say a lot, that disco never died. Hope you agree. See you on the other side.

0: Wrapping up in style, another Snowball for All. And it's Benny Sings, Big Brown Eyes. Before that, we heard from Satin Jackets, Aesthetic, and King Perry, Cameron Kinghorn's new gig. If it's King Perry, I don't know. Flickering a Light. Love that tune. And we'll be back with more great tunes after this break.
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Wow, skaters, that is Todd Tersch with a song called Strandbar Disco. And before that, we heard from today's featured artist and Minnesota Vikings supporters Purple Disco Machine with Disco Cherry. Thanks to Rick Danger for making that connection. Before that, we heard from the artist known as Le Loops with a song called Jaded. And aren't we all at this point? Before that, we heard from Majo with Lady. Hear me tonight. And I think that wraps it up. Talked about what we heard in the Snowball for All. I want to let you know at this time, you are listening, of course, fair listeners. 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And programming in KFAI is made possible in part through grants from the state of Minnesota and listeners like you. And really, it's listeners like you that keep us going. And just so you know, coming up in September, it'll be the Fall Pledge Drive, man. And we are planning some really cool activities to commemorate and celebrate another year of KFAI. And so we always appreciate your support. So thank you so much for keeping us in your hearts in the past. And thank you for keeping us in your hearts moving forward. We could not be here without you. And the only reason I'm here is because I'm standing on the shoulders of everyone else who has come before me and sat in this chair. It is an absolute privilege and honor to do this show every week. And I appreciate it. And thank you so much for giving me the opportunity. Everybody, and that's everybody. It's a huge team effort here. This is a collective at KFAI. This is an operation that is a collective organization of dedicated volunteers, and it's a miracle. And it's just a fantastic thing. And thank you for keeping this fantastic thing fantastic. And it all starts with you. All right, enough about me. Let's get back into the mix, shall we? I guess that's easy for me to say. Here we go. Hour 2, Skate Town, USA. New disco. Same as the old disco. Or is it?

slowly and carefully around the skating surface. If you do fall down, make sure you get up right away. DJ TJ with you. Skatetown USA. New disco delights, new month, new disco. You're hearing from Shook with Milestones. It's a smooth roll, isn't it, skaters? Nothing better than an air-conditioned skate floor on a hot day. Before that, we heard from Crystal Clear with Neutron Dance. Lapsley, before that, with Operator. Before that, Shakedown at Night. That was another Purple Disco Machine extended remix. And that's been the set so far. Coming up 4 o'clock, Carol Tremblay, House Party. Until then, more new disco. That's right. But also our regular features like... That's right. We're not going to leave out the local skate calendar and tell you what's popping at local area rinks. Because there's a lot going on in the hot summertime. And even tonight, Wednesday night at 8 o'clock, Skateville down in Burnsville, 8 to 10:30. It's an 18-plus engagement. It is alternative and esoteric and requested music. So you can, hey, request some disco, hey? 8 to 10:30, 18-plus. Also, every Thursday night, same location, Skateville, Burnsville. DJ Mini Blanco has a show, goes from 8 until 10:15, and that is a 20-plus show. DJ Mini Blanco is also holding a special event. This is going to be Sunday, August 9th. This is a free event. It's going to be at The Rock, and this is the outdoor skating surface in St. Louis Park. It's an event called For the Sake of Skate. And there's going to be local vendors, there's going to be rental skates, there's going to be food and music, of course. So you might want to check that out. Go from 6 until 10. That's at 3700 Monterey Drive in St. Louis Park, Sunday, August 9th. Again, that's a free event. 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

0: Your ears don't deceive you. That is Christopher Cross. Relic of Winds. Before that, we heard Sing It Back from Moloko and Diplo. On My Mind. Obi Original. Sorry, Olga. Back with more after this.
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3: 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The White Sox versus the Tigers. 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
3: Then it was time for Steve Dahl, the disc jockey, to blow up some records. He took to the field in a Jeep at the command of his ragged

Well, I don't know about you skaters, but I'm considering making this song my new theme song. Love Me For Real. Rim Kwaku Obeng. Before that, we heard from Double Exposure, seminal disco band, remixed by Jerry Negro. So trying something new. Hope you guys are digging it. New month, new disco, and back to our regularly scheduled programming next month. Until then, I want to urge you to please go slowly and carefully around the Earth's surface until next week so that, you know, in case you fall down, get up right away so that you can join us once again right here for another edition of Skate Time USA. Until then, you guys, keep on rolling.

All right, already. Hello, everybody. How you doing today? Good to have you out there. There we go. Let me see. Got to get my headphones up to a level I can hear. This is the house party right here. It is Wednesday, the 5th of August. Coming in, Don Scott. He'll be here, Country Blues. He's now living in, I think it's North Carolina. In North Carolina. One of the Carolinas. He'll tell us. Out of Mankato forever and ever, and now he's in the southeast, spends his winters in Mexico. I'm high above the Bailey Building here. High atop the Bailey Building in West Bank, Minneapolis, looking out the weather window. Sunny, sunny, sunny, and more sun. 80 degrees, maybe 78 degrees. Just a couple of wispy clouds. And it's supposed to be in the 80s the rest of the week. Mostly sunny, a little cloudy, but no real rain in the forecast. Nothing to talk about. Maybe a spotty shower here and there. All kinds of outdoor music going on this weekend and indoor and all kinds of stuff. You know how it is. It's August. It's August. You know what they're calling it now? The countdown to the state fair. A boatload of music at the state fair I'll be telling you about later in the month, along with other things. So, I'm going to play some music. We're going to get some music. We got some friends in the house to tell you about a couple of things. I am going to play this one. A friend of mine was a bluegrass aficionado. And this is the guy. If somebody says, you know, he likes the real deal, old school, and he's a hard person to please because he's an old school fundamentalist when it comes to music, any kind of music. He likes old school blues, bluegrass, folk, whatever he's listening to. And he said, these young people are great as far in the bluegrass realm. And if he, you know, when he's the guy, when he says that, you follow up and you go listen. And I did. And I got a few songs here from them. They're called East Nash Grass. Here's a song called Following You.

All right. There we go. Three of them from, what are they called? East Nash Grass. Thank you, John Ross, out there in the East Coast. You heard, following you when you come home and Papa's on the housetop. Somebody new to me, so I'm hoping maybe you'll like them. Eat Nash Grass. They're young. When I say young, they look like they're about 30 years old. So it's younger than the old farts playing. And they're playing traditional stuff, not the speed grass, jam grass, not the grass that, none of that grass. Coming up this weekend. So, Mabatma's going on. They're August. They're big. They're year round. They're once a year festival up there at El Rancho Mañana in Richmond, Minnesota. Camping. It's a free weekend for all you bluegrass fans, and it's been going on for 30 plus years. And they usually do a winter one or a fall one in Plymouth. A pile of bands, a whole boatload of bands. Goes from the 6th, Thursday the 6th through the 9th on Sunday. They have jam sessions. They have all sorts of stuff going on. And the reason I'm bringing that up is not just because that's part of what my show does, but because I have one of the acts that are going to be on the main stage queued up, and I want to play it for you. It's Liam Purcell and Cane Mill Road. This guy is 22 years old. So here's another one for you. Here you go. Uh-oh, I know what I did wrong. I turned the volume off on this. I got to remember, I just...

All right, there you go. There you go. Liam Purcell. Now, let me see. Liam Purcell and Cane Mill Road. That was No More. They will be at Mabatma this weekend. It's the big bluegrass festival. Happens every year. El Rancho Manana Ranch. It's a free show. It's free for the music. You pay to park. You pay to camp. And so just Mabatma, Minnesota Bluegrass and Old Time Music Association. Look them up. They have all the details. I don't. Okay, coming up this weekend, again, there's so much going on, but here's a, we're gonna like move over. The 13th annual Backyard Blues Fest is going on. Ding, ding, ding. And what I'm going to do is there are bands Friday night, there's a couple of bands Saturday, there's noon till 10. Every hour on the hour, you get a new band, a new fresh band. So one of the bands Friday night, there are two, is the Butanes and Toronzo Cannon out of Chicago, as Burt Blyland loved to say, Chicago. I'm going to play something off of an old Butanes recording. And this is, I'm pretty sure this is Kurt Obeda singing because... Maurice is not singing, the Soul Review, Maurice is not singing with them, but there is Obeda. I don't know how big of a band he's going to have, who knows what he's going to do. Maybe they'll know, but there's a few people in the house here to tell you all about that. But right now, I'm going to do a song. I forget whose song this is, but we've all heard it before. I ain't drunk, I'm just drinking. Here you go.

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I don't care what the people been thinking, I ain't drunk.

0: the Butane Soul Review.
1: All right. All right. There you go. There you go. Well, I was just informed that that was probably John Lindbergh singing singing that song. But still, bass player John Lindbergh. We miss him. In the house with me are the people behind the 13th annual Backyard Blues Festival, happening Friday night this weekend, the 8th, 7th, there we go, and Saturday the 8th. Charlie Lawson's here. Hi, Charlie.
2: Hi, Harold.
1: How are you?
2: I'll live.
1: Well, we're hoping. We're hoping you make it through the weekend anyway. Charlie, who'd you bring with you?
2: I brought with me my musical partner and next-door neighbor, Mike.
1: Mike's last name is?
3: Van Coolen.
1: There we go. Yeah, there we go. Coolen. That was for me, Mike.
3: Thanks,
1: not for anybody else out there. And?
2: And the goddess of all blues, we've got Sue with us of the Minnesota Blues Society, who has joined our little consortium of people who have been working on this for about a half a year, and it's bigger and better.
3: Earned that title of goddess. She did. She earned it.
2: Sue Bougeot. I just like saying Bougeot.
1: There we go.
2: Like Genevieve Bougeot, yeah. Mike and I are yards butt up next to one another. I know music. He has a barbecue or something, and we just invited some people over one day 13 years ago, and you came to one of the early ones.
1: I know
2: the very first one, I think, was maybe Kurt Blake and possibly John Franken, and it was terribly cold.
3: Dan Schwalbe was there.
1: Yeah.
2: And so it's kind of grown a little bit since then. And yeah, in the middle mark, Mike was having like 100 people in his backyard in a little area, which was really great. And performers would come, and it just grew and grew. And then we were looking down the barrel of bright yellow, purple, black tornadoes coming straight at us. And so we had to make a decision, and Dual Citizen Brewery had been giving us free beer, like kegs of beer for years. And they said, come on over here. We have a PA, we've got a tent, we'll assign guys to you. And so we went over there, and that's where it's been ever since.
1: Nice. And they're big supporters, right?
2: They are.
1: Kevin over there especially.
3: Yeah, Kevin Felter, the owner of Dual Citizen, has been all in, full support. This really feels like it touches his heart, this very work. And I think it also connects to, it always has been about the music and the community, bringing the neighborhood together, getting people to fall in love with the music. And Kevin saw that, and that's what he got on board with. And
2: right. St. Anthony Park is where we live.
1: Yeah, you're literally right around the corner from the brewery guys were having
2: this. And Early Brothers. And the thing is that, yeah, Kevin really seems to actually care about community. You know, you'll get businesses that, it's good business to give lip service to that, you know, to put up the crayon drawings of the neighbors in the window and stuff like that. But these guys are weird. They really actually are deeply involved with the community.
3: And I think it's been a source of pride also as this has grown. The Minnesota Blues Society has gotten involved, and they've felt it too. They felt like this is kind of a special event. And Sue, I think this is your third year of putting up a table. Is that
4: third
3: right?
4: Year.
3: Yeah.
1: Okay.
3: And so just your sense of what it's been like?
4: It's a fantastic festival. That's all I can say. The people that at Dual Citizen have been great to work with. Even the first year when all I was doing was putting up a table. But since then, it's grown. Kevin has, I don't know if I should bring this up now, but he has granted the Minnesota Blues Society a huge grant to start a mentor program.
2: $5,000, I'll say it.
4: Yeah. Okay, I didn't know if I was supposed to tell.
3: Sure.
1: Yeah, that's okay. Well, thank you. Thank you. And then he's given you guys a budget, too, to hire the band.
2: Oh, yeah. Yeah, I'm paying 58 musicians.
1: Nice.
2: As well as a couple other guys.
1: And a couple other guys.
2: Yeah, Sue is an Energizer bunny of she's a supercomputer. And thank God she's on board, because it's just like sitting in a big hand.
3: Nice. When you think about over the years, the number of musicians that have played through the years and some of the legends we've seen pass through this Backyard Blues Festival, it feels like a connection to what is the very best of Minnesota music, honestly. Mm-hmm. You know, Cornbread Harris last year playing up on stage was just fantastic.
1: And he was a youngster, 98, right?
3: Yeah. Young guy, 98. And he owned the crowd as much as anybody. And we can go back all those years, so many people that it makes you feel really proud to be connected to all of this. And we're wanting everybody to show up this weekend. Touch it, and you're going to find out.
4: You will not regret it.
1: Yep. Okay, so it is free. We're going to get to the bands in a second.
3: Yeah.
1: It is free. Yep. So it's a free, the brewery is sponsoring this whole thing. Mm-hmm. It's on the brewery property in the back parking lot there.
2: At Raymond and University in St. Paul.
1: Exactly, right? If you see the liquor store with the clock that never changes, take a left. if you're heading west, go south.
3: Makes us comfortable.
1: As far as parking goes, there's a couple of parking lots beyond it. I know that there's some adequate parking around there that you can park at because I noticed a couple of years ago when I was here. Last year I was out of town. Some of the other businesses are closed for the weekend, and you get to use parking lots back behind the building. So
3: there'll be plenty of parking.
1: Good. That's one. That's because there was a few people going, oh, it's in the city. Is there any place to park?
4: Yep.
1: So, okay, now, real quick, I played the Butane Soul Review. They're on at 6 o'clock Friday night.
2: Yep.
1: And the next act, there are two acts Friday night, is Taranzo Cannon, an international touring blues player out of Chicago.
2: Alligator recording artist Taranzo Cannon. He's a badass Chicago blues man, younger guy, and Minnesota's newest resident.
1: Yeah.
2: And so he is here, and he has a great band.
3: A great band.
2: And the Buttes will be warming him up. And so that evening is 6 o'clock to 10 o'clock. Bring your Rockfest chairs and your umbrella hats and other stuff. There's beer.
1: Yeah, there's beer and other types of drinks that are not alcoholic.
2: Yep. That's true.
3: Yep.
1: There's other kinds.
2: And it's really comfy. It's kind of a big parking lot, and a lot of people are... a lot of blues fans, a lot of people who know what time it is.
3: And just a quick insider tip, when you come with your chair, but bring a little cash too. We send a tip jar to sort of supplement the musicians' funds, and that is well appreciated. So both Friday and Saturday, have a little cash on hand, and it'll feel good to give them a little cash.
1: They don't, just so you know, if I recall, do they not take cash to purchase?
4: Do not take cash.
1: At the brewery?
4: Right.
1: Credit cards only?
4: Cards only.
1: Okay, sometimes you got to make that decision, let people know, because some people are a cash only type of people, and they're like, what do you mean? What do you mean? This isn't good?
3: We'll make their day, too. We'll work it out.
1: So Taranzo Cannon. I'll play something from him in a little bit. I got to look him up. Saturday, you have a full schedule, noon till 10.
3: Yeah.
1: Correct?
3: Yeah.
1: And one of we can talk about it. But
2: 10 bands in 10 hours. It's a marathon. It starts at noon and ends at 10 o'clock. It's every great, great blues band in town. So if you ever wanted a sampler, this would be a good one to sit for.
1: And they're not all blues. I mean, you got that. We'll tell people about that in a second. I'm going to play some music because we've been talking for a few minutes. Ray Bernard and Ray Bernard's on the show.
3: Yeah, he's fantastic.
1: He comes in, he's got his Dickies jacket on and his seed cap on. And then he sits down and starts playing the piano and sings this high-voiced...
3: It's Stevie Winwood sound is what I think.
2: Yeah. I got Curtis Mayfield.
1: And this soul, you look at this, you look at him and you go,
3: I look at him, I see everything.
1: And then
3: he's got it all.
1: Here comes the soul voice. So I'm going to play a cut off of his most recent release.
2: And an extraordinary band. He has great band.
1: Yeah, yeah. Yes, we'll talk about that. His CD is called And the Horse You Rode In On. I'm going to play a song called Pistol Pete.
3: Nice.
1: Here you go.

0: All right, Ray's done. Ray Bernard. We started that off with an instrumental, and how are you gonna hear his voice if we don't have him singing? But that instrumental that started off was actually just an intro. Now that whirring sound you hear in the back is a floor fan, that because there is no air conditioning just in this room.
1: Just in
0: the building
1: studio.
0: Is great. Just in this room. They said, Harold, you're coming to do your show. Let's kill the air conditioning. You don't mind it anyway. So there we have it. Charlie, Mike, and Sue are in the house. We're talking about the 13th Annual Backyard Blues Fest happening this weekend over at Dual Citizen Brewery. Ray Bernard's playing. As a matter of fact, there's a list there. Charlie, you want to tell us, it goes noon to 10. The bands switch over and play at the top of the hour, yep, every hour.
1: That's it Saturday behind Dual Citizen Brewery, just into St. Paul, from noon till 10, and it's free. And you should come. It's an incredible amount of good talent. I'll give you the rundown. And also, you can go to dualcitizendcbc.com or the Minnesota Blues Society, mnbs.org, and they have entire pages and the lineup and photos and stuff like that. Okay, so at noon, it starts off with Clay Williams' band, the Diesel Fitters. 1 o'clock, and I strongly encourage people to come to see this. I like to throw a wrench or two in. My pal Nemo's band, The Other Country Ensemble, featuring Stephen Clark and other people. It's called Rembi Tiko, which is Greek blues from 1924, due to the population exchange at the time. A deeply dark time and stuff, and they just rock. They're the greatest, and you... They aren't, I don't know how to, they're medieval. Speaking of medieval, 2 o'clock, Nicky Mattson and Rich Rue.
0: And you said they're going to have a full band.
1: Yep, and so Nicky and Rich are going to be bringing a full band of really good people. 3 o'clock, Ray Bernard and the Dudes, who are an excellent band. 4 o'clock, Natural Selection, and some parts of them will be playing with... It features Frederick Thomas, who goes back to the old Minneapolis sound. He had some hits on Billboard Top 100, was from around here, and is just such a natural and fun musician. He's the greatest. And he has his rhythm sections bad. I don't know where they're from, but they're dangerous. I booked my band, the Swamp Twisters 2.0, at 5 o'clock, and joining us will be the legend Larry Hayes. And surprise special guests and my guys.
0: There you go.
1: You know. 6 o'clock, Paul Berry Blues Band Incorporated.
0: With Bruce McCabe.
1: With Bruce McCabe. 7, Greasy Gravy. 8 o'clock,
0: where Boom Boom's playing with Greasy Gravy.
1: Yes,
0: Steve Vondahar,
1: yeah,
0: right?
1: Steve Vondahar. Boom Boom Vondahar. And then 8 o'clock, Aaron McCauley's Harrison Street. And then Hurricane Harold's All-Star Blues Review is going to close it off. And who do you have in that?
0: Oh, who's in the band that night? Let me see. Doug Otto, singing with a beautiful voice of his and playing, you know, his jukebox of hits. He just knows so many, too. Dan Schwalbe, the great, you know, Dan's playing. Rhythm section, Keith Boyles on upright, Doghouse. And the one, the only, the great. Donald High Pockets, Robertson. Pockets will be playing. We're going to get him to sing Walking the Dog. That's a crowd pleaser.
2: Yeah.
0: He does a great job. You know, people love it. He likes doing it, and people love it when he does it.
2: He's a good guy.
0: Horn section, Mr. Zoot Simons on sax, and Rand Evanson on Brian Zoot Simons and Rand Evanson on trombone. They're a section that I've used when I can get them.
1: This is a big band, Harold.
0: Oh, and Tim Wick on piano.
1: Oh, yeah.
0: So that's, there's 8 of us. Yeah,
1: damn.
0: There was 7 there, and then they're going to let me play because my name's on it. So they said, yeah, you can stay.
1: You're the one who had to field all the phone calls.
0: I'm the one who gets the check.
2: Check's coming to you, exactly right. That's right.
0: That's how that works.
3: You know, a lot of Minnesota Blues Hall of Famers in your band.
0: Well, yes. You know, lucky me. That's the way I always pinch myself.
2: Yeah.
0: So that's 10 hours worth of music.
1: If you make it all the way through from the beginning to the end, Charlie will buy you a beer.
0: Yeah, and that means if you're still standing and you can drive, he'll get you a beer. Because if you can't get out of your chair, you don't get any more to drink.
2: I got to mention just real quick, in between the bands, we're going to have raffles. So all the businesses in the St. Anthony Park neighborhood, many of them... Chocolatier, the Minnesota Chocolatier of the Year. So chocolates, truffles coming from them. Tim and Tom's Speedy Market. The ice cream shop. So there's going to be raffling. We're just being giving away gifts to folks who are hanging around. So, yeah, you want to stay all day.
0: Nice.
1: Barely Brothers Records, I asked Mike, I said, how about a gift certificate? He said, tell you what, why don't I put 10 blues albums in a bag for you, and then I'll just leave them by the counter.
0: There you go.
1: Mike, that is so cool.
0: There you go. Okay, so we've got that. We just talked about the bands. I'm going to play something from Harrison Street in a minute. But, Sue, we want to talk real quickly about the Blues Society and what that grant is about.
3: Well, the Blues Society, as you know, has been around for 25 years now.
1: Really?
3: Yeah. And one of the things that we've talked about recently is that it's hard to get young people involved in the blues and therefore turning into playing musicians. And I talked with Kevin Filter at Dual Citizen a year or so ago, and they came up with money for a grant

0: does this.
1: Wow.
0: A lot of them do blues for kids and go into the schools, but the kids who've been playing and want to go the next step haven't had anything.
1: Sure.
0: And they don't necessarily know what to do.
1: Sure.
0: You know, how do you book a gig?
1: Sure.
0: You know, how? What do you have to know?
2: How do you take care of your money and deal with crazy club owners?
0: How do you pay? What are your tax responsibilities?
1: Sure,
0: those
1: sure.
0: kinds of questions.
3: Sure. And having these mentors coming from the business, the people who've been around forever, who know how to do things well, they're the right people to be leading and helping guide young people into this business and bringing them up on stage maybe sometimes.
0: Yep.
3: See how it goes.
0: Well, introducing them to the right people. That kind of
1: sure. Well, we've got a few young people that were introduced in, and now, you know, Dylan Salfer is mm-hmm. one example right there. Shannon Kerfman came here young.
0: Mm-hmm.
1: You know, there are
0: some up and coming kids that are playing at the jams, but don't really have a band and don't know what else to do. And we're hoping this program, when we start it, will give those kids. I shouldn't call kids. Some of them are probably 20, 21, 22 years old, but still need a boost. Mm-hmm. And that's what this program is for.
2: Cool. And some of them are not necessarily into what we would call commercial blues, but some of them are into dangerous West Side Soul kind of stuff.
0: Mm-hmm.
2: And not a lot, but a handful of them. I've heard them playing like really, you know, punch holes through the walls type stuff.
3: So, you know, honestly, this is the soul of it. 13 years of doing this, it's still about creating community and bringing people into the music and making sure we're taking care of each other. I just love it. I just like this extension of where we're going with this. I hope you all come out this weekend. It feels really great to be together.
1: Well, it's thanks to the two of you for keeping this going. I know that several times over the recent years, you're like,
3: it was a COVID event.
1: And are we going to do this again? And it's happened.
3: Yeah.
1: So with help. We've been talking for a little bit. One of the bands is Erin McCauley's Harrison Street Band, which is a band that is now starting to blow up, and it's a really good
3: band. We're thrilled to have him.
1: A quick question: Is Eric still playing bass with Taranzo?
0: Eric is playing bass with Taranzo.
1: Okay, so we have a local connection, Eric Meyer.
0: Yeah,
1: playing bass with Taranzo Cannon. So you can see
0: actually, he's got Billy Steele and Larry playing with him too.
2: Yeah, the Steels, and we went. Mike and I went and saw him at the Dakota, and whoever is on keyboard. That guy's he's great. He's sort of kind of a Billy Preston thrust into the middle of Chicago blues, if you can get that in your head.
1: Yep.
0: And they have kind of turned into Taranzo's Minnesota band.
3: Yeah, one of the great lines was Taranzo looked over at him and then looked at the audience. He said, I didn't know.
1: Well, you know, the Blue Loon Records had that slogan, we're just a little west of Chicago. Anyway, I'm going to play a little bit of Erin McCauley's off of her Live at A440 to give you an idea of what else you could hear on Saturday. Here you go, Erin.

0: All right, all right. There you go. Erin McCauley, she will be there. I think she's playing at 8 o'clock on Saturday at Dual Citizens. Charlie, Mike, and Sue, thank you so much for coming in. I will see you this weekend.
1: Thanks, Erin.
0: I hope we get a bunch of people there.
1: Everybody come Friday.
0: Yeah. Friday night, too. I'm going to play a little something off of to escort you out of here. How about some Taranzo Cannon, Friday night's headliner? Every band is a headliner.
1: Both of these concerts are free, citywide, open to the public. Bring a chair. Bring a folding chair. Come on in.
0: And I suggest if you, there's no shade.
2: There might be more shade than you expect.
0: Okay, so there might be some shade. But,
3: bring a hat.
0: You know, because and stay, well, there's plenty of stuff to stay hydrated with. Okay,
3: so. Thank you so much. Really
0: thank you. Thank you. Here's some Taranzo Cannon for you. Here we go.
1: Peace, brother.

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I need to tell you, you are listening to Fresh Air Community Radio, KFAI, 90.3 FM, Minneapolis, St. Paul, and around the world at KFAI.org. 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There's the What's Happening calendar link. Click on that. It's what I know about. Coming up for today through next Tuesday, there's a couple of links to more extensive calendars there. And the upcoming artists are there through the end of, I think through the end of November for sure. I just about got December booked. All right. It's 5 o'clock, top of the hour. Don't forget, on Friday night, this guy, Taranzo Cannon out of Chicago, he'll be playing at Dual Citizen as part of the Backyard Blues Fest. Before him at 6, the Butanes, he's at 8, and then noon until 10 o'clock, multitude of bands, top of the hour, every hour, a new band beginning at noon on Saturday. All right, I want to go to my featured artist. He's got a brand new recording, literally just came out. He picked these up yesterday. Paul Berry, Pure Blues, he's playing sometime during the day on Saturday, too. He also has a show at hold on, let me double check this. Let me get all of this. Let me see. He's at Lake Harriet tomorrow with Jim Greenwell and Bruce McCabe added to the band. And his CD is out yesterday, and I'm going to play a couple cuts as my featured artist. And he will also be over at the Backyard Blues Fest and up at Bayfront in a week or so. So let me play a cut off this, and then we'll have Don Scott. We'll get him all set up, ready to go. Wait, is it in there? Yeah, it is. All right, time to play some Paul Berry. Brand spanking new. This one, a few years ago, Igor Prado was in town, and Paul Berry, we got him on a Wednesday at the house party. He did one of these, and then the Friday night he was at the Blues Saloon, and it was just crazy great. But as Paul does, when people come into town and he knows them and he's brought them in, he usually gets them into the studio. And he got Igor to lay down some tracks. So, this is an Otis Mann tune called I'm a Bad Boy.

0: All right, there we go. There we go. A couple. Paul Berry's got a brand new one out called Pure Blues, West Coast Chicago Blues is what he's got it both. There's 10 songs on it. He wrote, let me see, one, two, three of them. He's got great covers. His mentor and good friend, William Clark, he covers a couple. You want to check it out. It'll be available tomorrow at Harriet, Lake Harriet Bandshell. He's got a big band, Jim Greenwell, Bruce McCabe. Saturday, he's got his band with Bruce McCabe on it. And then up at Bayfront, I forget who he's bringing up there, but he'll be up at Bayfront next weekend. So there you go. The two songs you heard were I'm a Bad Boy, and that last one was called Feel Like Jumping. And I'm a Bad Boy featured Igor Prado out of Brazil. Well, he's played on 1, 4, and 5, but I only did it on number one. Tim Wicks on this. Jeremy Johnson's on this. I mean, Chris Mateos playing bass. That's Johnny Bergen's guy. I think he's out of L.A. Well, he was anyway. John Schroeder's playing on this. Check this out. This is the way Paul does this is he people come into town. Tad Robinson is singing. I'm going to have to play that next week. Tad Robinson was singing number four. He was in town for one of our New Year's Eve parties, and there you go. Paul grabbed him, said, "Let's go to Jeremy's and lay down some tracks," and he used one of them, as Paul is known to do. All right. It's five. It's a little after five. It's time for our in studio performance and interview and all of that. Don Scott's in the house. You can bring this one down. There you go. And well, you can grab your guitar if you want. Don Scott's here. He's going to play and talk. Here we go. Don, how you doing?
1: I'm hanging in there, buddy.
0: Yeah. So you come up for a couple of weeks or something from?
1: I played a gig Sunday at a place called The Shoe, which should be mined if you're interested in playing an intimate venue with some really cool people. And we had a great time. It was a ticketed thing, and it went great.
0: And where is that?
1: It's in Rochester.
0: Okay.
1: It's called The Shoe because it used to be the leather repair.
0: Oh, really?
1: Yeah.
0: Really?
1: So it's a house.
0: Okay.
1: And okay. So it was fun. And the guy that owned Taco Jed, where I used to play, he turned me on to these guys. And they got a sound system. They record everything.
0: Really?
1: It's very cool.
0: And is the recording...
1: It's on their Facebook.
0: Oh, okay.
1: It's not up yet, but they're editing it.
0: Yeah, but is the recording quality good enough that you could, if you like the show, you could put it out on a...
1: I think so, because the guy that did the sound used to work in a studio.
0: Okay, okay.
1: And he hasn't put it up yet because he wanted to edit
0: first.
1: So,
0: nice.
1: Yeah, it was good.
0: Nice. And you spend the winters down south? Or is that where you
1: still
0: were this year?
1: Still in Mexico. Last year we spent some time in Oaxaca City, and we found a venue there to play. So, and the people are very responsive there. They loved it. This woman that used to book the entertainment in San Francisco at the, what the heck, can't remember the name of the club there. But, I mean, national, international, I actually got that. She booked there. She got us in there. And so we're going to be there for a couple months before we go to Ziwa. And I've been going there for 19 years now.
0: Okay, cool. You've got a few shows while you're around the...
1: Yeah, we're playing Friday in St. Peter with Dale Hafner on piano. Saturday in New Ulm. And Sunday in North Mankato.
0: Yeah, so that's your old stomping ground.
1: Yeah, yeah,
0: that's where you're from.
1: I've known that guy for 50 years, and he plays with everybody down there. He plays with City Mouse and Mary Jane Ulm, and he just books gigs for various people coming through. He also teaches at the university, and he books music there. Cleary's played there a few times, and
0: nice.
1: Other people as well. Good
0: nice.
1: Guy.
0: Nice.
1: Great player, too.
0: Oh, down in Mankato.
1: Yes. Yeah.
0: Do you want to play something? We can talk a little bit.
1: I'll
0: play a couple songs.
2: Let's get a...
1: dig out this heavy old National. I didn't bring my harps up, but...
2: that's all right.
1: That's all right. They're too heavy. They're buried in a bunch of other stuff, so...
0: Yeah, let me get... here we go.
1: I'm going to play this tune I wrote. I think it was on our last CD, which was 10 years ago. It's just, as you well know, it's very hard these days.
0: Exactly.
1: I mean, well, you can get anything you want on YouTube for free, you know?
0: Yes. But I will say, it does help me. When I'm looking for stuff to play and I don't own it and I don't have to, it is a, you know.
1: Of course. This is called Planet Cool.

0: All right, there you have it. There you have it. Let me, I got to check on something right here. And I got a quick message, a couple of them here to play. Don Scott's in the house. He's not going anywhere, and hopefully you aren't either. Here you go.
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0: We're back. Hello there. We were just talking about people to listen to for singing and playing and all of that. Don Scott's in the house. Hello, Don. It's always a pleasure to have you back.
1: Thank you for having me. Always.
0: Absolutely.
1: Always.
0: You're a legend. We just had Sue from the Blues Society. She said, don't forget, Don. I was looking at the T-shirt. I have it. Don Scott's has been inducted into the Hall of Fame. I got the T-shirt with your picture.
1: Oh, by the way, I should say hello from Curtis Blake. I saw him in late March when we passed through Texas. He's still hanging in there down there. And I don't know if people remember, but Curtis and I did a couple of CDs together. The first one we did, which was called Sure Thing, was won the best blues CD for the Minnesota Blues Society. It was sent on to Memphis for their competition. Of course, our shoestring budget didn't fit what a lot of the competition put up, but hey, we got that recommendation. And Kurt was inducted into the Blues Hall of Fame in 2016, I believe.
0: I forget when. All I know is I presented him because he was like, dude, please do this for me.
1: Yeah.
0: My mentor. And
1: exactly. I know.
0: The guy taught me how to play. So.
1: Yeah.
0: You put out two. One of them.
1: Two. One was Sure Thing, and the other one was Ready for the Times to Get Better.
0: Yeah.
1: I don't think we entered that in any kind of competition.
0: Sure.
1: Yeah, we played some gigs together, a lot of gigs together, until he had some health issues.
0: Yeah.
1: So.
0: And then he moved to Texas. And
1: then he moved to Texas.
0: Now he's in Texas. We do miss him up here.
1: Yeah,
0: he was a big part of the blues scene.
1: You bet.
0: And Roseanne, you usually travel with Roseanne. She usually plays. She stayed back in, where are you, North Carolina now?
1: We're in North Carolina in the mountains. Like I was telling Charlie on the way out, I tried to do we did some blues, backyard blues at our place a few times. And we'll probably try one again this fall. But it's bluegrass country, so,
0: yep. Well, you got to learn to play some bluegrass. Got to learn the flat pick, man.
1: Yeah, I noticed you were playing some of your early show.
0: Yeah.
1: Early pilot show. Those guys were good.
0: And they're new, young, up-and-coming artists. You know, I looked at the pictures, and I was like, okay, they're in their 30s, 20s
1: right.
0: and 30s,
1: right.
0: and they're playing old school right.
1: Oh, yeah. I like old school everything.
0: Yeah.
1: It's like... I think it was Wilson said, I don't buy any new CDs. Old school's the best stuff. You know, all that stuff on Chess in the 50s was just an education for anybody that wants to play this music, you know?
0: And what's fun, too, is with YouTube, you get people are putting in a lot of the old... not the well-known ones, but a lot of the local players for their regions that you don't know about that you can dig deeper and find them. You might not be able to find the 78s or the 45s or whatever when they came out, but you can there is some historical value to finding that stuff on that.
1: Oh yeah, for sure.
0: And it's helped me a lot with this show.
1: Yeah.
0: Absolutely. Well, that bluegrass stuff, every single one of them came off of a YouTube. I didn't have any of that. Somebody recommended that.
1: Right.
0: And I'm always trying to find new stuff to play. And
1: well, that's the beauty of the show that you do. It's on the web, so people can chime in, request things from all over the country, all over the world, for that matter. You talked about Igor
0: Prado.
1: Prada. I was in Mexico City one time. I was staying at this motel, and God, I heard this music, you know, and I mean, blues music, great stuff. And I mean, what the hell is that? I said, I'm going to go check these guys out. So I walked over to the room, and they were worried it was the people that own the place telling them to turn down. I went in there, they got Fender amps and guitars and a great harp player. And they were practicing for some shows they were doing there.
0: Yeah.
1: I think at the place that I used to play, that's Club 91, I think. I don't know if it's still open, but I know I played there a few times. And they probably played there as well, but It was great.
0: It was Igor Prado. And
1: yeah, it was
0: yeah.
1: him.
0: And it, I think his brother at that time, he was still playing jump swing stuff. He's changed a little bit, but he was still playing jump swing, and it was his brother on drums, I believe. Mm-hmm. And the harp player was a young player, and I forget his name, but one of his first recordings had this, first two recordings that, as the Igor Prado band or whatever, had that young harp player. But then he also, over the years, would bring in people from the West Coast and record them. So he put out a record with Lynwood Slim, brought him down.
1: Yeah.
0: I think R.J. Mitchell was on one of them. I forget who else he did it with, but, you know, he did that. And he said after Lynwood Slim died, he just put it out because it's the anniversary of Slim passing.
1: Right.
0: It was like yesterday. He said that he stopped playing jump swing blues when Slim died. He said he went to, he moved on to other stuff, he said, because it was Slim or no one. So, and we all know Slim around here. So this is the only show you have up here, is the 331 Club in the Twin Cities.
1: And the rest are down by the area where I lived for 12 years. That's why I started the Dust Bowl Blues Band in 1971.
0: Sure. And you have a few CDs. I have them all at home. You managed those old ones.
1: Eight. They're all pretty much out of print.
0: Yeah.
1: I did two with Curtis. I did three by myself. I did two with a guy from Mexico. He played piano on, and then I did a couple with Roseanne and her son, who played piano on them too.
0: Oh, nice.
1: The last, that was Blues and Trouble, I think that was the last time. I'm going to do another one because I've written a few songs, and I want to do one before it's...
0: before you're done playing.
1: Before I'm done.
0: Yeah.
1: Well, I am 79, so, you know. But I feel I still feel well enough to do it, and as long as you can do it, and since I'm my own worst critic, I want to make sure it's done right.
0: That's the hardest thing. Going back and listening to some of the stuff you did, you're like, what was I thinking?
1: Yeah.
0: Speaking of which, you want to play another?
1: I'll play another one. Yeah. This tune I started doing just a while ago. It's by Memphis Slim. It's called Beer Drinking Woman.

I went into a beer tavern to show a girl a good time. I went in there with $50. I came out with one thin dime. Wasn't she a beer drinking woman?

0: I don't wanna see you no more.
1: Nice. Don Scott's in the house. He's going to be at the 331 at 7 to 9. He's not leaving yet. I've got another message here.
0: We'd like to see some beer drinking everybody at the 331, though.
1: Well, you know, there's cold beverages, air conditioning, and it's nice out, but it is warm. It's not hot like it was, but it is warm. We'll be right back. Hang tight.
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0: All right. We're back. Don Scott, thank you so much. It's so good to see you, man.
1: You too, brother. Thank you for having me again.
0: It's always a pleasure.
1: For sure.
0: It's always great to see you. You played the old school stuff for years and years. Real quick, to find out more about you, is there a website, a Facebook page?
1: Bluesnomad.com, Don Scott Blues.
0: At Facebook?
1: Roseanne's got videos on her page as well.
0: Roseanne Licardi?
1: Yeah, Roseanne Licardi has got I don't know what they call it, a YouTube.
0: Sure.
1: And there's just Don Scott. You can dial it up, and there's videos all over the place.
0: And you're playing with a piano player tonight.
1: Yeah, his name is Dale Hafner. I've known him for 50 years. He's the music director at KMSU, Mankato State. He's been playing with everybody for 50-some years. Mary Jane Holm, City Mouse. Anybody that comes through town. He books all the music. He's had John Cleary there 3 or 4 times, I think.
0: Sure.
1: And he's still doing it.
0: Yeah, and they have music shows there. Now, that's the Mankato State University.
1: That's the university, yeah.
0: And that's the college station.
1: Yeah, right, yeah, for sure. Yeah.
0: But he's the music director.
1: He's the music director and teacher, and he's still doing it. And he's in his 70s by now, I think.
0: Well, you know, we're all getting there.
1: You bet. You bet. But he booked all these gigs for me, and I thank him for it. And so I thought I'd reciprocate.
0: Right. So we've got a duo tonight with a piano player and yourself. Well, great. And you play a little harp, too, so
1: that'll
0: go with it.
1: Yeah.
0: Good. Well, they're all little.
1: Still working it.
0: They're all that big.
1: Still working it.
0: So am I.
1: That's
0: it's
1: right.
0: It's always a work in progress.
1: That's right. Good. Keep it.
0: Thank you.
1: Give it up. Thank you, sir.
0: Thank you for stopping in. It's
1: once again, for sure. Yeah.
0: I'm glad I can keep this going. You know, and
1: yeah,
0: they let me.
1: You are too. This is something for you folks out there. I try to donate every.
0: Membership drive. Yeah.
1: Yeah. Every drive, I try to donate, and believe me, we need all the money coming from the folks to keep this place alive because we're not getting any help from the feds.
0: Yeah, well, you know, yeah, and it becomes and it is a testament to the community involvement, and it's a large community thankfully due to the internet.
1: Exactly, this is a great music community.
0: It is, and what I have found too is that I've been listening to other stations on their apps and all of this, and we have a top shelf. It might be a community station, but when you're talking about these, a lot of community stations don't have as good a product as we do when I'm talking about archive shows and things that happen that they have here. Not all of them do that.
1: Right.
0: So we have a special place. And
1: you have enough funding to have those different shows on your schedule.
0: Yeah, and it's nice. It's nice. We're all volunteers. There's a very small paid staff, but thank you, and thank you for supporting us. I know when you say I try to, on occasion you're like, Harold, it didn't work. What do I do? but it does. It does, and you get through. And I will see you at the 3-3
1: Club. All right,
0: great,
1: thanks.
0: I'll talk to you there.
1: Come on down. Have a good time.
0: Yeah, we will.
1: Dancing shoes.
0: There you have it. Real quick now, I'm going to play something. This is going out. Mikkel Beck has been hiking the Arctic Circle for the last 2 or 3 weeks. I don't know how many weeks it's been, but he's been hiking the Arctic Circle up there. And he just finished his last long hike, and he said he's going to be listening to the show on the train to Stockholm. Right, and so he's listening. He's going to get connecting. Whatever he connects, he will be back in town soon. He requested a song, and he said that tell everybody that if they want to come hear about my adventures and welcome me home, he said he'll be over at the 331 Club with Jack Klatt on Tuesday, August 11th, so 6 to 8. So he's back doing his regular stuff again. He wanted a song from John Lee Hooker, Hoogie Boogie. The instrumental version from the legendary Modern Recordings, 1948 to 1954. Now, knowing Mickle, he has probably 10 blues CDs, and this is one of them. Because Mickle likes a lot of music all over the place. And this is what he...
1: My wife said it sounded great.
0: Oh, thank you, Roseanne. She's listening.
1: She's listening.
0: Cool. Thank you, thank you. So, Mickle, here you go. Let me find it. Hoogie Boogie, the instrumental, the Modern Recordings. Let's see if we can play this. Let me see. Oh, why didn't this happen? Come on. Did it? There we go. Let's play that. Oh, I see. It went all the way through. And there we go.

0: all.
1: All right, that was going out to Mickle. Hoogie Boogie instrumental version. John Lee Hooker. Going out to Mickle Beckman. If you want to know what's going on, for what I know, what I've got written down, you can go to KFAI.org. Go to the house party page. Click on the What's Happening calendar. All right. I've got some Otis Rush ready to go. Here you go.

All right. All right. There you go. That was Lynwood Slim singing on Kid Ramos's CD, Two Hands, One Heart, I Can't Stop It. Before that, Gambler's Blues, Otis Rush. This is the House Party. I'm Harold. Thank you so much for tuning in today. I'm glad you're out there. It's beautiful outside. I'm looking out the weather window here. It's sunny. High atop the Baylor Building, West Bank, Minneapolis. It is sunny.

I don't see any clouds out the window. Oh, wait, I just see one tiny little one over there to the right. And that's it. It is beautiful out there. Lots to do this weekend. Check the What's Happening calendar on the House Party page at KFAI.org. You can also check out MNBS.org, Minnesota Blues Society. They have a calendar with all kinds of stuff on it. So there you go. I'm heading over to see Don Scott, and he's got a piano player with him over at the 331 Club, 7 and 9 tonight. You know, stuff going on all week, all weekend, everywhere. Whatever kind of music you like, I'm sure there's something for you, some kind of festival, some kind of show. There's just a lot of music in the Twin Cities. And there you have it. It is now time for this.

0: already. I got to get on out of here. Next week, coming up, it will be David Robinson, and what does he call his band? David Robinson and the Dedicated Friends. There we go. He'll be here on the 12th. David Robinson and the Dedicated Friends. It's always a treat to have him on the show. Absolutely. Thank you so much for tuning in. Coming up, No Tea, No Shade. Have a great weekend, and I'll be back on Wednesday.
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0: Welcome to the No Tea, No Shade show. Now let's get this thing started.
1: What up? Long time no talk. It's your hostess with the mostest, Ilwin. And I came to wake it up. We're going to have a good time today. And we're going to turn up. And the first thing we're going to do is get into that Morning Dew by my girl, Beyonce. Let's go.

Welcome back. That was just T.I. with Let Them Know. And you are listening to KFAI Fresh Air Community Radio and online at KFAI.org. I'm your host, Ilwin, and this is the No Tea, No Shade Show. We about to get back into the tunes. This is my girl, Kaylani. We're back and forth. Let's go.

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This is the No Tea No Shade Show. I'm your host, Ilwin, and we're going to get back into the tunes. That was just Young Miami with Spin That, Spin That. And next up, we got Juvenile featuring Meg.

bad. You know these can't f*** with my jewelry. Ayy, big booty, big booty. 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

0: Yeah. Okay. Okay. Alright. Yeah. Okay. Look.
1: What up, what up? 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

0: 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I am your host, Ilwin, and you are listening to the No Tea, No Shade Show. I want to thank you so much for tuning in this week. All right, next week, we got my girl Angel Davenport. She will be on No Tea, No Shade. We're going to switch it up and have some fun. I'm going to do my best to talk to y'all a little bit more. Hit me up. Let me know what you would like to see from the show, okay? And y'all have an amazing week, and make sure you get stupid with it. Turn it up. Let's go.
1: Stupid with it. Don't think.

0: this.
1: Attention, please. A $50 reward will be paid for information leading to the arrest and conviction of anyone caught stealing our speakers. If you accidentally pull a speaker loose, don't worry. Just turn it in. There is no charge, and we'd appreciate it.
2: Ariana, you know I'm ready for a holiday.

The viewpoints expressed in this program are the opinions of the people expressing them and are not necessarily those of Fresh Air Incorporated, its staff, or its board of directors. Preach, preach, preach, preach, preach, preach, preach.